Words like serve, serving, and servant can sometimes carry negative overtones. We often associate serving with something difficult, undesirable, or beneath us. We naturally prefer being in charge rather than being the one who serves. Yet serving is part of everyday life. We depend on people who serve us in countless ways. Higit sa lahat, bilang mga miyembro ng katawan ni Kristo, tinawag tayo upang maglingkod sa isa't isa. Hindi maaaring mag-function ng iglesia ayon sa intended o layunin ng Diyos kung ang lahat ay patuloy lamang na tumatanggap at walang sino mang naglilingkod. As

Be diligent in service. Be fervent in spirit. Serve the Lord. And behind all three is the great motivation Paul gives in Romans chapter 12, verse 1, the mercies of God. So una, be diligent in service. Paul begins, do not be slothful in zeal. The idea is not to lag behind, become lazy, slack, or careless in our responsibility. Paul is warning us against spiritual laziness. Christian service requires diligence because serving the Lord is not always easy. There will be long hours, disappointments, misunderstandings, criticism, and seasons when our efforts seem unnoticed. Yet God calls us to remain faithful. Paul tells us in 1 Corinthians 15:58, "Therefore, my beloved brothers, be steadfast, immovable, always abounding in the work of the Lord, knowing that in the Lord your labor is not in vain." We may not always see the fruit of our service immediately. People may not notice what we do behind the scenes. Others may never know the sacrifices we make, but the Lord sees. Therefore, do not grow lazy. Do not give God what is left over. Serve Him faithfully. Our diligence should also be guided by God's Word. We are not free to define service according to our own preferences. Romans 7:6 reminds us that we have been freed to serve in the new way of the Spirit. Sinabi ni Jesus na walang sino man ang maaaring maglingkod sa dalawang Panginoon sa Matthew 6:24. Hindi natin maaaring tunay na paglingkuran ng Diyos habang hinahayaan nating ang pera, kaginawaan, reputasyon, sariling ambisyon o pansariling interes ang maging tunay nating Panginoon. Paul says, "Whether you eat or drink, or whatever you do, do all to the glory of God." 1 Corinthians 10:31. That means our service must be faithful, purposeful, and directed toward God's glory. But diligence alone is not enough. We can work hard and still have the wrong heart. So secondly, be fervent in spirit. Paul continues, be fervent in spirit. The word fervent carries the idea of boiling. It describes something alive, active, and burning with heat. Paul is calling believers to have a holy zeal and passion for God. The Amplified Bible captures the thought as being aglow and burning with the Spirit. Christian service should not be something we do merely because we are pressured, guilted, or obligated into it. Hindi inilalarawan ni Pablo ang isang taong kailangan pangpilitin o kumbinsihin ng paulit-ulit na magboluntaryo hanggang sa tuluyan niyang sabihin, "Sige na nga, ako na." 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Zeal can sometimes be seen in energetic activity, but it can also be seen in quiet, steadfast determination. The person who faithfully keeps going without seeking attention or recognition. The issue is not personality. The issue is passion. Does Christ still stir your heart? Does the gospel still move you? Does the knowledge that Christ died for you while you were still a sinner still amaze you? Does the truth that nothing can separate you from the love of God in Christ Jesus still encourage you? If we have fully understood the mercies of God described in Romans chapters 1 through 11, our hearts should not remain cold. The gospel should make our spirits burn. The Christian must continually fan the flame of spiritual devotion. We must not allow ourselves to become indifferent, passive, or half-hearted in the things of God. Kaya kailangan nating tanungin ang ating mga sarili ng tapat. 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

0: Tamad pa rin ba ang aking puso sa paglilingkod sa Kanya? 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Perhaps someone is thinking, I used to serve faithfully, but I burned out. People criticize me. Some spread rumors about me. Nobody seemed to appreciate the long hours I spent serving behind the scenes. So I don't want to get involved anymore. I'll attend church, but I don't want to serve. If that describes you, perhaps you do not simply need another ministry opportunity. You need to refocus your heart on Christ, because the ultimate motivation for Christian service is not people's appreciation. It is the mercies of God. Third, serve the Lord, not yourself. Paul's third exhortation is simple. Serve the Lord. Notice that Paul writes this to the whole church in Rome, not merely to pastors, missionaries, or full-time Christian workers. Every believer is called to serve. Romans chapter 12 verses 4 through 8 describes the church as the body of Christ. Every member has a different function, and God has given spiritual gifts for the building up of His body. There is no such thing as a non-serving member of the body. But Paul is very specific about whom we are serving. He does not say, serve yourself. He says, serve the Lord. That distinction is crucial. Ang paglilingkod bilang Kristiyano ay maaaring maging surprisingly self-centered. 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We can begin thinking, my ministry, my position, my accomplishments, my reputation, and eventually we must ask, am I serving the Lord or am I serving myself? Galatians 1:10 says, for am I now seeking the approval of men or of God? Or am I trying to please men? If I were still trying to please men, I would not be a servant of Christ. If our primary goal is to gain people's approval, then we are not truly serving Christ. People's opinions change. Their appreciation can disappear. Their praise can turn into criticism. But the Lord remains our master. That is why our goal must be to please Him. This is also why serving Christ ultimately enables us to serve people better. If we are controlled by the desire to please people, we may avoid telling them the truth because we are afraid they will reject us. But if we are servants of Christ, we can lovingly speak the truth even when it is difficult. We serve people secondarily, we serve Christ ultimately. Pang-apat, remember who owns you. The word translated serve carries the idea of being a servant or slave. That is a strong biblical picture. Christ purchased us out of the slave market of sin. Therefore, we are not our own. We belong to Christ. We belong to Him. Our time belongs to Him. Our abilities belong to Him. Our resources belong to Him. Our careers belong to Him. Our families belong to Him. Our entire lives belong to Him. Everything we are and everything we have must ultimately be placed at the disposal of our Master. May malaking pagkakaiba sa pagitan ng isang volunteer at isang slave. Ang isang volunteer ay maaring pumili kung kailan at paano siya maglilingkod. Ngunit ang isang slave o alipin ay kinikilala na siya ay pag-aari ng kanyang Panginoon. 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And Jesus illustrates this in Luke chapter 17 verses 7 through 10. After a servant has done everything commanded of him, he does not demand special recognition. Instead, Jesus says in verse 10, "We are unworthy servants. We have only done what was our duty." That is humility. We do not serve because God owes us something. We serve because He has already given us everything in Christ. We do not serve in order to earn salvation. We serve because we have been saved. Our salvation rests entirely upon the perfect work of Jesus Christ, our prophet, priest, and king. Nothing we do can make us right with God. Therefore, our service must always be characterized by humility. And lastly, let the mercies of God motivate your service. Now we come to the heart of the passage. Why should we be diligent? Why should we be fervent? Why should we continue serving when it becomes difficult? Why should we serve Christ rather than ourselves? Paul answers this in Romans 12:1. "I appeal to you therefore, brothers, by the mercies of God, to present your bodies as a living sacrifice, holy and acceptable to God, which is your spiritual worship." The word therefore connects Romans chapter 12 to everything Paul has explained in Romans chapters 1 through 11. Paul has spent 11 chapters declaring the mercies of God. We were sinners, but God justified us. We were under condemnation, but there is now no condemnation for those who are in Christ Jesus. We were separated from God, but He reconciled us to Himself. We were slaves to sin, but Christ set us free. We were without hope, but God gave us eternal life. At tinitiyak sa atin ang Romans chapter 8 verse 38 and 39 na walang anumang bagay ang makapaghihiwalay sa atin sa pag-ibig ng Diyos na nakay Kristo Jesus na ating Panginoon. Ito ang mga kahabagan ng Diyos na dapat magpasigla, magudyok at magpaalab sa ating paglilingkod sa Kanya. We do not serve in order to receive God's mercy. We serve because we have already received His mercy. We do not work for acceptance. We work from acceptance. We do not serve so that Christ will love us. We serve because Christ has already loved us. We do not serve to earn the gospel. We serve because the gospel has transformed us. And what is the greatest expression of God's mercy? Christ Himself. Minahal niya tayo at ibinigay niya ang kanyang sarili para sa atin, kahit tayo ay mga makasalanan pa. 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How can we contemplate such mercy and remain indifferent? How can we remember the cross and refuse to serve? How can we consider the sacrifice of Christ and insist that our service must always be comfortable, convenient, recognized, and appreciated? Christ did not save us merely to sit on the sidelines. He saved us to belong to Him, to follow Him, and to serve Him. So how should we respond to Romans 12:11? First, be diligent. Huwag tayong mahuli sa ating paglilingkod. Huwag tayong maging spiritual lazy. Whatever God has entrusted to you, do it faithfully and wholeheartedly. Second, be fervent. Huwag nating hayaang lumamig ang ating puso sa Panginoon. Patuloy nating pag-alabin at pasiglahin ang apoy ng ating debosyon at pagmamahal kay Kristo. Let the gospel stir your heart and produce holy passion. Third, serve the Lord. Hindi ang iyong sarili, hindi ang iyong reputasyon, hindi ang iyong ministeryo, hindi ang palakpak at papuri ng mga tao. 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Serve Christ. Colossians 3:23 and 24 reminds us, whatever you do, work heartily as for the Lord and not for men, knowing that from the Lord you will receive the reward of the inheritance. You are serving the Lord Christ. And when criticism comes, serve Christ. When appreciation is absent, serve Christ. When the work becomes tiring, serve Christ. When nobody notices, serve Christ. When you are tempted to quit, look again at the cross. 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So let us not serve reluctantly. Let us not serve half-heartedly. 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Romans 12:11. 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Called to serve Christ because of His abundant mercies toward us. 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
7: As we continue with our new sermon series on the book of Titus, may I invite you to turn your Bibles with me to Titus chapter 1, verses 5 to 9. Once again, Titus chapter 1, verses 5 to 9. We will read this passage together. And if you are using the Pew Bible in front of you, we are on page 1200. We are on page 1200. Let's all rise as we read God's word together. Titus 1, 5 to 9, begin. This is why I left you in Crete, so that you might put what remained into order and appoint elders in every town as I directed you. If anyone is above reproach, the husband of one wife, and his children are believers and not open to the charge of debauchery or insubordination. For an overseer, as God's steward, must be above reproach. He must not be arrogant or quick-tempered or a drunkard or violent or greedy for gain, but hospitable, a lover of good, self-controlled, upright, holy, and disciplined. He must hold firm to the trustworthy word as taught, so that he may be able to give instruction in sound doctrine and also to rebuke those who contradict it. This is the word of the Lord, holy, living, and true.
8: Good morning, GCF family. We are continuing with our study in the Word of God in the book of Titus. And as you know, the title of the series is very simple. Sound doctrine, sound living. Placed together. To keep reminding us as we go through the series, you cannot subscribe to sound doctrine and live the same way. When you say you subscribe to sound doctrine, it means your life must change. If gospel truth has really produced its work in your heart, has saved you and me, we must change. That's the premise of the whole book. And as we look at Titus 1, 5 to 9 that you just read a while ago, it talks about putting things in order. I just took Paul's words for themselves and brought it out. That's the title of the sermon. Put things in order, which means appoint the right elders and pastors. And is that really important, pastor? Should we really, really take time to nominate and then affirm, approve, vote the right elders and also Get the right pastors. It's life or death, friends. It reminds me of something that happened in the early days of England in the early 1900s. There are parts of England with a rugged coastline, and on those parts, there's something that you call a lighthouse. I know there are some in our country, but not that much. But the lighthouse in those times, in the early days, when technology was not yet developed, was literally life or death. And for many decades, that part of the coastline did not have any accidents because the appointed lighthouse keeper did his job, polishing, you know, the lens, making sure the light never was put out. Unfortunately, there was one time an appointed light keeper of that lighthouse went out for an hour. We don't know why. And during that night, he went out for just 1 hour. The light went out. A ship ran aground. 17 people died. So there was an investigation, an inquest. During the hearing, the judge did not blame the storm. He did not blame the rocks. He looked straight at the lighthouse keeper and said, and I quote, "The lighthouse was meant to guide them. You're appointed to keep it. So you are accountable. Their blood is on your hands." That's the same life and death accountability Paul has in mind when he wrote our passage. This is not a minor passage to digest. This is a passage that is life and death, friends. Qualified leaders are crucial because a local church rises and falls with its leadership. But this passage, just to be clear, isn't for elders only. I know what you might be tempted to think. A pastor? It says here, appoint the right elders and pastors. I am not. So now I'm going to check my Facebook. Please don't. This passage is for all of us. It shows the character that should be in all of us as believers. This is for all of us, friend. It's just that God expects this more from your elders and pastors. And there's one more clarification I need to be very, very transparent about. We will never, we will not, and we should not make distinctions between pastor and elder. I believe this malady, this error has been a very, very bad source of a lot of wrong thinking about elders and pastors. You know, for many years and in many churches, the thinking of elders and pastors is like this. Pastors are way up there, almost close to heaven. There's a little lower category called elders. They're just a little lower than the pastors. Wrong. It's nowhere found in the Bible. In the New

It's employed this way. You can call us, like John Piper likes to do, staff elders. That's accurate. And you can call our elders lay pastors. Now, some of them will feel a little uncomfortable. I tease our elders about it. But to be honest with you, they are pastors. Please regard them that way. We should not have this artificial, non-biblical distinction. Elders are pastors, pastors are elders. Now, having said that, we also want you to know that this aligns with the theme of Titus, our saying that Christian character should define all believers. Sound doctrine must lead to sound living. The qualifications here are the kind of life that results from the gospel. And before we try to look at the three questions, why don't we begin with a word of prayer? Heavenly Father, as we, in the limited time we have, attempt to delve into such a complicated and rather lengthy topic, help us by Holy Spirit be able to get something from this, that we should choose, support, and as a church produce the kind of elders that meet your standards, Lord, not our standards, not our assumptions, not our preferences, but yours. And yes, Lord, these standards are just so high. But thank you that in Christ it is your will that some will aspire for it. And some who do aspire will meet the standards no matter how high they are. And when they are there, Lord, help us as a church to support them and to be able to honor them as you requested us to honor them and to be able to trust their leadership, our elders and our pastors. And we thank you for the deacons, Lord, who without them, the elders and pastors could not even function. Bless this church, O Lord, as we, by your grace, endeavor to be a biblical, Christ-filled, and obedient church to your will. We ask this in Jesus' name. Amen. Now, I was asked because I meet with our elder officers every Monday night for accountability. We have an accountability meeting, and they asked me, "Oh, Pastor, we saw the topic this coming Sunday. Did you intentionally design it to time with our nominations?" I told them, "I told you already, my fellow elders, it takes me months to come up with the series. I've been studying the series for Titus months before we finished Jonah." And no, I did not intentionally time the sermon today to coincide with announcement. It's another of those, let's not use the C word, okay? Coincidence. It's not coincidence. It's providence. And I believe God wants us to look at His word this morning so that you, when you nominate, you will not say, "This is my compare, my best friend. I'll nominate him." Please don't do it that way. Look at the standards of Scripture. And then you nominate who you think are elders. When we hire pastors, we need to do the same. And I, as the one appointed by the board of elders, I need to make sure they meet the standard. And when they are in sight, that they continue to meet the standard. So friends, remember this. The bottom line of Paul is, for us today, 21st century GCF, choose, support, and produce elders according to God's standard. So what are the three questions that we should answer today? What kind of leaders should we have? You'll see that in the text. What kind of members should we become? That's the five implications. And they are really meant for you so that none of you will tune out during the whole thing, because these are good for us too, elders or not. And thirdly, what kind of church should GCF be? What kind of church should we build? I want to answer this right away. I don't want guessing on it. We should be a church that has a discipling culture, because it takes a church with a discipling culture to produce the leaders according to God's standards. So where do you think your elders came from? Somebody took an interest in them. Somebody mentored them, discipled them. Where do you think your pastors came from? You can ask them their testimony. Somebody took an interest in them, prayed for them, mentored them. They're now your pastors. I am one of those. I still remember when I was a new elder in 2000.

2001. And our senior pastor then, Dr. Luis Pantoja, when I became vice chairman and chairman, he started meeting me regularly. The only reason I'm your pastor is because Pastor Luis Pantoja invested his life in me. I give God the glory, but I thank God for him. So friends, that's the kind of church we should build, a discipling culture church. And let us now begin with our study. I'm on page 1200 of your pew Bible. I'll read verse 5 again. Paul is speaking here. This is why I left you in Crete, so that you might put what remained into order. I need to say this. Put into order is a medical term. It's a term used for broken bones. It's a term used for setting a broken bone that's been out of joint and putting it aright before you put the brace or the cast. That's the term Paul used here. Put what remained into order and appoint elders in every town as I directed you. We're looking at the context of choosing elders and pastor. What is the context here? The church at Crete was probably born with Pentecost, because that's what you see there in Acts 2, 7 and 11. You remember what happened at Pentecost? Jesus said after he ascends to heaven, the Holy Spirit would come. That's Acts 1, 8. He did. When he came, the early church, they started speaking in other languages. And when they spoke in other languages, that was the outcome. They, the audience around the early church, were amazed and astonished, saying, are not all these who are speaking Galileans? In other words, these are Israelites. Why were they wondering? Because at verse 11, it's implied there that they were speaking in every language. And here's how you know that I'm not criticizing other denominations, okay? But a lot of speaking in tongues today does not meet this criterion. Look at it. We hear them telling in our own tongues the mighty works of God. What are you getting from this? Number one, people could understand them. Today, if you ever go into some of this speaking in tongues, do you understand what they're saying? No. You don't know if they're really speaking in a certain language or they're just repeating syllables and hopefully be speaking in tongues. But look at this. We hear them. We understand them. It's intelligible. And look at the content. The mighty works of God. Okay? That's the criterion. It's no longer happening today biblically because God has finished the New Testament. We don't need extra biblical revelation now. It's complete. If ever it happens, it might, it should be subjected to biblical scrutiny. Is there an interpreter? And if it's interpreted, which it rarely ever is it speaking about the mighty works of God? So, but my point here is the Cretans were there. And you know what happened after this, right? Peter stood up. He gave a sermon. It's actually longer than it appears in Acts 2, but 3,000 people got saved. So I'm guessing, theorizing some of those were from Crete. They go back to their island of Crete, a big island. And then Paul and Titus go there. That's why your Bible opens like that. This is why I left you in Crete. So Paul and Titus minister there. And then Paul says, Titus, you are my troubleshooter who always succeeds in anything I send you to. This church here, the church are in trouble because they have no shepherd. Okay? So I'm leaving you here. I'm asking you to set in order the churches here. How? You look for the right men. Look for the right people. They will be shepherds, and then you can be at ease as you mentor them into their roles. That's the context, friends. And this is the same thing that broke the heart of Jesus, the lack of shepherds in Matthew 9:36-38. Now, he's speaking in general, not about the church. When he saw the crowds, he had compassion because they were harassed and helpless. Why? Sheep without a shepherd. Whether it's for a church or a crowd in general, if there is no shepherd, they're harassed and helpless. It reminds me of two potential churches we might have.
we are going to make a presentation to our board of elders about two potential church plants. And we might launch them either December or February, Lord willing. One is GCF Davao. We are just evaluating the potential shepherds. And GCF Kalumpit Bulacan, which I'm sad to tell is right now really submerged. In Kalumpit. But if God, in His graciousness, does give us shepherds who are right now being examined, if they fit the criteria, then please expect us to come back to you when the Board of Elders approves the launching either in December or February for these churches. But pray with us, please. This is a request for you to pray. Lord, we are excited about the upcoming church plans. This Lola of a church named GCF still keeps giving birth. But we need your support and prayers, and we will be going back to you and asking you to do the shower of blessings that they might start. So that's Jesus. Then he said to his disciples the famous words, "The harvest is plentiful, but the laborers are few. Therefore, pray to the Lord of the harvest to send out laborers into his harvest." Will you please join your pastors and elders? Lord, please raise up the right pastor for GCF Kalumpit, GCF Davao, because we're excited at birthing these new churches. So whether potential, new or established churches like ours, God's church needs good shepherds. Let's go on. I don't want to stay long at the context because, friend, we have only 2 points. But the second one is quite long. The criteria for choosing elders and pastors. There are just 2 criteria, friend. Only 2. Character and commitment to the word, or another way of saying it, competence in handling the word. They mean the same thing. So character, competence. Character, commitment to handling the word. Let's look at character. And what is the character supposed to be? Above reproach. I want you to know this. The character is a prerequisite to competence. You follow me? Whenever I hear the word prerequisite, it brings a lot of memories in my mind. You see, I am that old. When I was a freshman in my university, that time, if you wanted to get the prerequisite, you had to go to Diliman at 4 a.m. in the morning. I heard from my children, they don't do that anymore. I said, you missed a lot. We enjoyed that, you know, riding in the bus at 3 a.m. the morning to arrive in Diliman at 4. Why? Because to take Math 14, you had to take Math 11. And everybody wanted to take Math 11. You know why? Nobody wanted to take Math 17. Everybody fails there. So prerequisite. And character is a prerequisite to competence. God is saying, don't you dare try to serve in my church. Unless your character is above reproach. What is above reproach, Pastor? May I just, one of the few times, go to the original? I don't want to do this. This is one of those few times. It is an enkletos. An. You know what an means, right? When you say, I am anemic. It means your blood is low. An is low or absent. When you say, I want anesthesia before you remove my tooth. Anesthesia, remove pain. So anenkletos is without, enkletos is accusation. So above reproach is unaccusable. It does not mean a perfect human being. There is no such thing, especially this guy standing in front of you, very imperfect. It doesn't mean that. It means there is no glaring habitual sin that would embarrass Christ. If you knew this about any elder or pastor, not just me, there is no secret life that I have or any elder or pastor has that would embarrass the name of Christ. If ever you accuse an elder or pastor, nothing will stick because he is an enkletos. He has nothing that you could accuse him of validly. So there are 2 areas in your Bibles in which he must be above reproach. So I know this sounds hard. It actually gets harder.
Within the prerequisite called character is a prerequisite within the prerequisite. I hope you will still nominate elders after this. He must first of all be above reproach in his family. That's the prerequisite to being above reproach in his church or God's family. You follow what I'm saying? Character before competence or commitment to God's word. But before in character, above reproach in home first, at home. And so let's look at this. Why does he start with home? Because home is the proving ground of character. If it is where character gets tested with nobody watching, it's like this. If I'm talking here, and my wife is somewhere out there who's saying, I cannot believe a word you're saying. That's not what you are. You know what I should do? I should get off this pulpit, take a vacation leave, and settle things with my wife. Or if my children feel the same way, I should stop preaching, take a leave, settle things with my kids. It's not perfection, okay? But the home is where God starts. So what does he say about the home? Well, first of all, he says he must be a husband of one wife. Now, let's get literal here. If you translate this literally, it says a one-woman man. What does it mean? If married, marital fidelity is required. I think that's self-explanatory. But if he is single, moral purity is required. Well, now, we believe Paul was elder qualified. He probably served as an elder in the churches he started, you know, in the first couple of years, although it's not stated clearly in the Bible. So, but Paul was single. Timothy was most likely single. Titus may or may have been married. But if single, morally pure, that's one woman man. What else? Children. His children are believers and not living in debauchery. What's debauchery? Moral abandon. They're living without any moral standard. They cannot be that and claim to be believers. Or insubordination. What's insubordination? Rebellion against authority, whether parental or God's authority. So what is God saying? Don't touch my family if you cannot even lead yours. Where is that found, Pastor? Well, Paul says the same thing in 1 Timothy 3, 4, and 5. He says to Timothy there, guiding him like he's guiding Titus, he, an elder or pastor, must manage his own household well, with all dignity, keeping his children submissive. There you see, they must not live in insubordination. For if someone does not know how to manage his own household, how will he care for God's church? You see the prerequisite? Character is a prerequisite. But even in character, the prerequisite is take care of your home first. Get it done right before you touch God's family. So assuming he passes the prerequisite, the other requirement for character is above reproach as overseer of God's family. Look at verse 7. For an overseer, there's that term, that's episkopos, sometimes translated bishop, but we disagree with it. Did you notice, Pastor BJ, myself? We're not called bishops, okay? And we will never have that term inside this church. Why? Because it sort of gives an artificial layer that's not even in the Bible. So there's only elders here, and we are a plurality of elders. I am not the boss of the elders just because I'm senior pastor, nor is Chairman Jun Acevedo the boss of the elders because he's chairman. We are all equals. We are all a plurality of elders. So an overseer, according to verse 7, must be above reproach as God's steward. I just want to spend a minute on that term. What is steward? It's a person who manages everything but owns nothing. An elder, a pastor, is just a steward. We don't own anything. We do not own the church. We do not own the people. We do not own the budget. And wait, there's more. We will be accountable at the end of all this. The difference between a steward and an owner is like this. Have you ever tried valet parking? Let's just say you're a young adult. After so many years of saving up, you finally have your first totally owned car. Brand new.
You paid for it with hard-earned sweat. And so you have an occasion in a certain hotel, and because you're so paranoid about damaging the car, you tell the valet, please take care of the car. Okay? How will you feel if his reaction after receiving your keys says, wow, for the first time in my life, I will be owning this car? What will you do? You'll be calling the police, right? Why? You told him, take care of this car. You did not tell him, take this car. We, your elders and pastors, we take care of you. We do not take you because we don't own you. Who owns the church? Well, to own this church, you need to meet certain criteria. What is that? Number one, you must die on the cross. Number two, you must rise again. And number three, you must be the Son of God. If you meet this criteria, go ahead and own GCF. But until then, we pastors and elders were stewards. We manage, we don't own. And one day, we will stand before the owner of this church and give an account. Sometimes, and I can't sleep at night. That's Hebrews 13:17 running through my mind. One day, you will give an account. You better depend on God to lead this church. That, friends, is the criterion. Above reproach. Now, when it comes to God's family, there's five things an elder is not. Number one, not arrogant. The word arrogant is literally self-willed. What is self-willed? It's a man whose idea is, it's my way or the highway. If you don't agree with me, we will not be talking. Because my way or the highway. You know that will not work in ministry. Number two, he's not quick-tempered. The word quick-tempered here is literally short fuse. What does the Bible have to say about a short fuse? Proverbs 29:22 says, a man of wrath fears of strife, and one given to anger causes much transgression. Why is it dangerous to have a quick-tempered man in leadership? Because it's not just GCF, it's in any church. Leadership often puts you in tense situations, like dealing with a member who will not repent of sin. You might blow your top, or working with other leaders, in church. You might be trying to force your way and blowing your top. And what happens is, if you settle disputes with heat rather than grace, you might burn the church. That's why, friends, I will skipping this and moving on, but I'll just say this in summary. A man who cannot control his temper must never be an elder of God's church. Number three, he's not a drunkard. The word is literally sits beside wine. Why is it sits beside wine? Because in those days, if you were an ordinary, not very, very wealthy guy, wine was diluted 1:3. So if wine is 12 to 14%, diluted 1:3, if you do the math, it's about 3%. That's half the strength of San Miguel beer. In order to get drunk with that kind of alcohol, you have to literally sit beside the vat, and drink 4 or 5 bottles before you get drunk. So it's not saying all alcohol is wrong. It's saying do not sit beside wine because you're addicted to alcohol. Number four, he's not violent. The word violent here means literally striker. Now, we are 21st century people. That's obvious. You cannot get away with this. So it now refers in our culture, in our setting, to someone who uses intimidation, force. Do something to manipulate you into agreeing with him and his opinion. Number five, not greedy for gain. The word gain here is generic. It might refer to money or might refer to something that's beneficial to you. Not everyone enters ministry for money. Some do. But it could be, I want prestige. I want recognition. I want power. I want my self-esteem to be stoked when people commend me for what I do. And Paul is saying, if somebody is in the ministry for that, you should not let them be there. What do these five things we should not be, what do they have in common? They are called the sins of power.
Look at them again. They are the sins of power. When you put the wrong person into leadership, the first thing that breaks is usually their temper. You're not agreeing with me? I'm going to fight with you because you don't agree with me. Or if it's not their temper, their pride. Isn't GCF so blessed to have me as their pastor? You should thank God every day I am your pastor or elder. Pride. Or their passions about wine or money or gain. But the Bible is very clear. An elder isn't a bully. An elder isn't a boss. An elder is a foot washer. Whose idea is that, Pastor? Not me. Jesus. He showed us that. John chapter 13. So instead, he should be like this. It's not enough to avoid the negative. Paul insists on something positive, replacing it. One, he is a hospitable person. It's literally lover of strangers. It's like this. The Cretan churches, like most of the early churches, were house churches. So how many can be in a house? 15, 20, 25 people? It's like just a big growth group. And sometimes, you know, like in GCF, they will have fellowships until the evening. And so a guest, you know, a first-timer will say, oh, I have to go home, but, you know, I'm not from Crete. Is it safe to go out? They'll probably tell, no, it's not safe to go out to here at night. Why don't you stay with me? My son just got married. You can use his room. It was a necessity in those days because of danger. What's the equivalent today, Pastor? Should every one that we sing, welcome to the family, do we need to give them home? No. After the worship service, you should look for them and greet them. When they were being sung, did the people around them greet them? You should. And I know you did. I saw you did. So that's the equivalent today. Love strangers. Let them feel at home. After the service, oh, you're a newcomer. Do you stay around here? No, I'm transient. I'm working as a consultant. I'll be going back next month. Okay, anytime you're here, this is your home. Oh, you're staying around the condo just beside GCF. Do you have a growth group? You know, in this church, you can try up to 20 growth groups before you find one. Why don't you try it? And I promise you, you'll find a home in one of those 20 growth groups. That's philosenos, lover of strangers. Number two, forgive me for speaking past. I'm trying to meet the time schedule. He's a lover of good. It literally means he chases goodness. What are good things? Hobbies, sports, art, name them. They're amoral. They're not good or bad, but if they are done right, they're good things. And the question to the elder is, what do you love? What has captured your heart? Why is that important? Because what you love will shape how you serve. So, for example, I'm looking at the former chairman of our elders here, Pastor Aris. You know, if you become a chairman here, there's a big risk you will become a pastor. You know, he loves table tennis. Because he loves table tennis, together with his son, they're evangelizing a group of young adults who play table tennis every Saturday morning here at GCF. And there's a regular ongoing Bible study. That's loving good. You chase what's good, and it becomes very good when you use it for God. Number three, self-control. The word self-control refers to sound judgment, sensible. That's how it's translated in other English Bibles. Upright and holy are a pair. They form a pair here. Upright is right conduct towards people. What does it mean to be upright? If I say I will arrive at 8 a.m., I arrive at 8 a.m., not 9 a.m. That's upright, honoring commitments. If I say I will deliver by Friday, I do not give it to you on Sunday. That's upright, delivering commitments. Holy, on the other hand, means a right relationship with God. That's why they're a pair. And number six is discipline. I believe Paul put it here to remind us, you are not
Somebody who cannot control his temper. You're not somebody who cannot hold his wine. You're not somebody who is a victim of his pride, which is the previous listing. And so what's the point of all these six things? God doesn't look at the resume, friends. He looks at the reflection. Do you realize this? Does the elder reflect Christ? Never mind if he only finished high school. Who cares? He reflects Christ. Never mind if he only finished a vocational course. Oh, he's a former missionary, now retired. Let him be an elder. Look at his heart. That's what God wants from us, friends. We need leaders not with impressive resumes, but who are undeniable reflections of Jesus. That's the character requirement. We're halfway through, but our time is almost up. What's the other one? You said there are two. Yes, it's competence. Here, worded as commitment to sound doctrine in verse 9. You see verse 9, friends? We'll show it on screen. Verse 9 says this. He must hold firm to the trustworthy word as taught. Hold firm is an important phrase. It has the idea of someone who is battling a struggle. So there is false teaching at Crete. You'll find that out in our next sermon in Titus. Titus 10 to 16 is about the false teaching there. Hold firm, Titus, against the false teaching here. To what? To the trustworthy word as taught. That's a definition, friends, of the gospel. The trustworthy word as taught is the gospel. And then we will look at the reasons as we go on. But my point here, friends, is this. Character without competence is sentimentality. Because some of us might say, you know what? He is such a sweet, loving person. Let's turn him into a pastor. Does he know doctrine? He knows nothing of doctrine. I don't think he'll ever learn doctrine. He doesn't even want to study doctrine. He cannot be an elder. Because if you're an elder, you must have the character. If he passes it, good, wonderful. Are you willing to learn doctrine? Sound doctrine, not just any doctrine. Well, it takes too much effort. You cannot be an elder. Are you willing to teach sound doctrine? Why will I do that? I don't have the skills. Then you cannot be a pastor or elder. You gotta have both. Character without competence is sentimentality, but competence without character is hypocrisy. Let's say I am very sound in doctrine, but I begin beating everyone on the head with it. Ikaw, why don't you believe in the doctrines of grace like I do? You sinful Arminian? You see? That's hypocrisy. Just because we do not agree on the doctrines of grace doesn't mean you're a sinner, that you've lost your salvation, like you might want to think. So, competence without character is hypocrisy. Let's look at how verse 9 binds them together, inseparably. You got to have both, friend. First of all, Paul already said he must be convinced. I already explained to you what hold firm means. He must be convinced about sound doctrine. What's the trustworthy word as taught, Pastor? I want to define it for a friend. Okay, it's in 2 John 1, 9 to 11. This is a great way of describing the gospel. Everyone who goes on ahead and does not abide in the teaching of Christ, that's the gospel. What is the gospel? The life and works of Christ, chronicled in Matthew, Mark, Luke, and John. His life and works expounded, explained to us their implications and significance in the rest of the New Testament. And Revelation capping it all off by saying, if you are a believer in Christ, this is the wonderful ending of everything in time and history. That, friends, is the teaching of Christ. If anyone doesn't have that, he does not have God. Whoever abides in the teaching as both the Father and the Son. If anyone comes to you and does not bring the teaching, do not receive him into your house or give him any greeting. For whoever greets him takes part in his wicked works. Have you ever had those two fine-looking gentlemen in white shirts, you know, sometimes Caucasian, they knock at the door of your house? Pastor, should I open the door? Please do not listen to me. Listen to John. Don't even greet them. Why?
They'll be encouraged. Isn't that suplado, Pastor? Well, you tell John. He said, don't even greet them. Why? Because I hesitate to mention it. I have to go straight to the point. The Mormons, the Latter-day Saints, they do not believe Christ is God. They believe he ascended to be where he is. That's heresy, friends. And John is very, very clear and pointed. If you do not believe in the teaching of Christ, that Christ is Son of God and God the Son, eternally God, forever God, past, present, future. If you don't believe that, don't even greet the people who believe that word. And so before we go on, and I know I'm really speaking fast now, I want to remind you of the four things that our church is based on. I have asked our board of elders to talk with me about this. We've discussed this. I presented this to you two or three times already. I will make no apology doing it again, though we're running out of time. There are four foundations on which everything we believe in here rests. They're all equal and important, but we begin with number one, the inerrancy of the Word. Why is that important? Because the other three are proven from the inerrancy of the Word. What is the inerrancy of the Word? The teaching, the doctrine, that in the original manuscripts, the Word of God was written without error in every thought, in every word. And because it's inerrant, it is infallible, it's authoritative for my life and yours. That is where we derive the other three, the deity of Christ. Whether it's the INC, the Mormon, Jehovah's Witnesses, dotting the an, they all have one thing in common. None of them will ever say to you without any hesitation that Christ is fully God. They will say all kinds of things, but they cannot get themselves to say he was eternally always God the Son. But the deity of Christ, friend, is a central doctrine of the entire Bible. Genesis 1:1 is true because of John 1:1-3, where God the Son was the creator of the world. So the deity of Christ, and that is inseparable from the doctrine called the Trinity. We do not have three gods. We do not have tritheism. We have one God in three persons. We do not have just one God who is sometimes the Father. Sometimes he wants to be the Holy Spirit. Sometimes he wants to be the Son. That's modalism, oneness. No, we do not agree with that. It's a mystery. It's hard to absorb, but it's taught in the Bible, Matthew 28:19-20, in the name of the Father and of the Son, the Holy Spirit. Trinity, one God. Three persons, and then, of course, this is why I wanted this to be shown. Salvation by faith alone, in Christ alone, and therefore by grace alone. If you are here today, you still think this church can save you because you've been sitting here many times. Green Hills Christian Fellowship cannot, will not save you, ever. What about the Mother of Christ? No. Jesus contradicts that in John 14:6. What about my good works? No. Romans 3:23 contradicts that. All have sinned and fall short. So how am I forgiven by God? Well, you turn to Christ. You tell him what you know. That you are condemned by any act that you ever believed and could redeem you. And you go to him. Plead for mercy because you'll find it. And tell him, I put my trust in you. You who took my judgment on the cross, I put my faith in you. Lord Jesus, forgive me and save me. If you mean it with all your heart, you can use whatever words you want to use. God looks for repentance about sin and faith in him, in Christ, and he will listen to you. Those are the four essentials of our church, friends. Not to believe in any of this is called a heresy. I hope we're very clear on this. Now, what must an elder or pastor do with these sound doctrines? Two things. He must teach sound doctrine. That's what Paul said there. Be able to give instruction in sound doctrine. And what does it mean? He must be able to teach. It's the only competence requirement.
But it's so crucial, it's inseparable from the character requirement. The character requirement is so tall. The competence requirement is only one. Be able to teach. But it's so important, friend, that if I cannot teach, even though I try very hard, it could be that maybe God wants me to sing rather than to teach, you know? Maybe God wants me to play instrument rather than teach. Maybe God wants me to do something else rather than because the pastor or elder. That is how important this requirement is. Be able to teach. 1 Timothy 3:2 actually says that. I'll not read it anymore because of time. But the second thing an elder must do with sound doctrine is he must defend sound doctrine. Paul said he must rebuke those who contradict it. Now I need to read 1 Timothy 1:3 for you to understand that. In 1 Timothy 1:3, Paul urged Timothy, when I was going to Macedonia, remain at Ephesus. You may not make much of that until you remember he was the pastor at Ephesus. What does it tell you? Timothy was thinking of upping up and leaving. Possibly. His pastorate. Remain at Ephesus that you may charge certain persons not to teach any different doctrine. Timothy, I know you're intimidated. That's why you probably want to walk out of your church. The elders are probably all older than you, so don't let them look down on you because you're young, but be an example. But Timothy, you need to remain there. Why? Because there are people in your church teaching different doctrines. Timothy, you need to gather the courage. You need to be able to confront them. You know what right doctrine is. Timothy does. He just needs the courage to do it. That's why, friend, we said, let's choose, support, and produce elders according to God's standards. I'm asking your permission to go a little over time. Please allow me. I want to go now to the implications for all of us. All. No one exempt, elder or not. Implication number one. Please don't ask, so who is qualified to lead us, pastor? It looks impossible. Also ask, are these qualities also in us? They are required from pastors and elders, but they are good for every single Christian. Number two, sound doctrine protects the spiritual life of our church. Don't outsource your discernment entirely to your leaders. In other words, join a growth group. Where in a growth group, you can actually discuss. And if you have a good growth group leader, and hopefully they're following our sermon series, they will take you to the process of understanding the Word of God. What does it say? What does it mean? How does it apply? That's the only way we should study the Word of God. Observe, interpret, apply. You think a sermon is hard to come up with? That's the basic process. What does it say? What does it mean? How does it apply? So don't outsource it. Be on your own a hungry person for learning sound doctrine. Number three, a healthy church needs not only leaders courageous enough, but members humble enough. Let's say one of our elders is your growth group leader. He tells you, because you're in love, you know what? If you become engaged to this person who refuses to believe in Christ, you're asking for trouble. Especially when you have children. Oh, I don't want to go to this church anymore. Why? Pakialam meron mga elders dito? They want to interfere with my love life. They're saying it out of love for you. They're old enough to have seen all the wreckage of a marriage where the couple do not agree on the faith, especially if the other party is completely against anything Christian. They've seen that. They're old enough to have seen that. Whether pastor or elder. So that is for us, friends. Be humble enough to accept correction. Number four, older believers should intentionally mentor younger ones. You're actually going to encounter that in Titus chapter 2. But I want you to know the reason you have pastors and elders here, and by the way, all your pastors and elders here are homegrown, is because somebody took an interest in that pastor or elder when they were younger. And then said, I'm going to invest in him. I'm going to spend time with him. And then hopefully he'll amount to something. I hesitate to use myself, but when I was a new elder in 2001, it was at that time I began to get to know Pastor Luis more closely.
When I became vice chairman in 2002, he began to be more interested in me. When I was chairman in 2003, he began to meet me on a regular basis. Friends, if I ever became your pastor, I want you to know it's because a certain Dr. Luis Pantoja spent time, love, and interest on this human being in front of you. And every elder here, every pastor has the same story. Somebody invested. And I want us to be that kind of church, a discipling culture church. We do not need to call it by any wonderful names or have any wonderful strategies thought of by somebody outside GCA. Let's simplify it. Find somebody you can invest your love and your life in. Mentor them, disciple them, use whatever word you want, and help them become more like Christ. And prayerfully, one day, they might become leaders. One more, friends. Don't let your leaders sacrifice the family that the Bible requires them to take care of as a prerequisite. Pray for our marriages and children. My wife and I are so old now, we barely quarrel about anything. Sometimes when we're about to quarrel, we say, you're hungry, huh? Kain na lang tayo. No more quarrel. That's the benefit of being old, no? But we have young pastors. Their marriages are still being tested. They're still young parents. We have elders who are relatively new. Pray for them. They're still learning doctrine. Once a month, we meet the elders, deacons, and pastors to teach doctrine. We call it monthly pastoral gathering. So pray for your elders and pastors and pray for their marriages and children. And this is my last point. If we're honest, this list, it crushes us. It crushes me. I'm looking at this list and I'm saying, Lord, do I still have to lead this church? I feel so disqualified. I'm not living in secret sin. I want you to know that. It's just that the standard is so high. And you know what comforts me? It's called the gospel. The gospel is that we were never worthy of God in the first place. Not even worthy of service, much less, much more of salvation. But Jesus gave us forgiveness by his merit on the cross. And so even those friends who serve, none of us is worthy. There's not a single pastor or elder in this church who meets all the criteria here. And I want you to know that gives us hope. Because it means if you have received Christ as Savior, it's his righteousness God looks at in me and in you. The same God will now make some of us aspire to lead. Some of you women will aspire to lead. Other women and children, praise God for you, go for it. Some of you will become deaconesses, go for it. Some of you will become pastors and elders, growth group leaders, go for it. But just look at the criteria of the word and humbly ask God, Lord, by your grace, as unworthy as I feel, help me measure up. And this is true whether you're an elder or pastor or not. Let's stand together, beloved, and thank you for your patience, for granting me a little overtime. But let us pray. We thank you, loving Father, for being with us at this point and moment in our church history when we must nominate elders and deacons. Guide us, O Lord, by the standards of your word. Help it not be sentimentality that makes us want somebody to become an elder. Impress on our heart the heavy accountability it requires. And Lord, because it is a heavy accountability, help us come alongside those who are carrying that, to pray for them, to encourage them. And Lord, if there are potential leaders in our midst, please don't let the list discourage them. Rather, let it make them turn their eyes to you, to the perfect overseer named Jesus, the perfect shepherd who met all these requirements in his body on the cross and crucified our sins with him, that we might be willing to lead
as long as you call us clearly into it. Thank you, Lord, for every elder who has served with us and is serving with us. Thank you for our elders who are now pastors. Thank you for our pastors who are staff elders. Bless this church, Lord, and make us a discipling church so that people will rise up from among us who are Christ-like in every aspect of their lives. And then, Lord, you will call them to do your eldering and pastoring on your behalf. Bless this church, O Lord. Be with your people as they go out to the bad weather out there. Protect them and keep them safe from accidents on the road, from floods in their homes, from illnesses in their bodies. Bless your people who have come here, Father, to worship you, and those who worship with us online. We ask this all in Christ's name. Amen. Amen. God bless you all. Go with God.

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1: Christine Santos po.
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3: Iyong napakinggan Si Bartimeus at Ako. inihatid ng Resources for the Blind Incorporated sa pakikipagtulungan ng FEBC Philippines at ng 702 DZAS, agapay ng sambayanan.
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5: Located near the majestic Mayon Volcano, FEBC Bicol, CARE 104.3 The Way FM, has served disaster-prone communities for over half a century, standing as a witness of God's faithfulness through its ministry and partnerships. Through seasons of disruption and change, the station has continued its gospel broadcasting, sustained by strong collaboration with partners. Now let's hear from station manager Myla Yvette Pau as she shares their journey of resilience and continued mission in serving the Bicolandia. Hi, Ate Yvette. How are you doing and how is the station there in Bicol?
6: Here in Bicol po, we are actually having a lot of challenges, but because we are known as a resilient station, by the grace of God, we are all doing well, sir.
5: Yeah, that word, resilience, when I hear that, how does it describe the journey of the way through the years?
6: Resilience describes the way's journey as one of steadfast faith, perseverance, and unwavering commitment to its mission. And through the years, the station has faced various challenges and changes. Yet, it has remained strong in its purpose of communicating the good news of Jesus Christ. And of course, its mission and vision continue to live in the hearts of its staff, not only the staff, the listeners, and the supporters, whose dedication has helped sustain and strengthen the ministry. And as our station ID says, mas pinatatag sa iba't ibang hamon ng panahon, every challenge has only made the way stronger, enabling it to continue serving God and the community with passion and purpose.
5: Okay, so facing challenges, you've faced, you know, as a station, storms, floods, and even volcanic eruptions. Can you share a moment when you truly saw God's sustaining hand in the station's operations?
6: Yes. Over the years, the way has faced numerous challenges, including storms, floods, and even volcanic eruptions that disrupted our operations. And in those difficult moments, we truly witnessed God's sustaining hand through the people He provided. And God has blessed FEBC with partners who share the same passion and commitment to the ministry. And one of the memorable things that our chief technician, Kuya Jun, often recounts how God's faithfulness was especially evident during the pandemic. And he also remembers that a particularly remarkable act of generosity when one of our partners donated 50,000 to help sustain the station's operations during that difficult season. The gift came at a crucial time and became a powerful reminder of God's provision. And this experience has strengthened our faith and reinforced our conviction that God is the one who sustains His work, and through every disaster, crisis, and challenge, He has faithfully provided the people, resources, and encouragement needed for the way to continue broadcasting His message of hope and truth.
5: You know, adversity has a powerful way of bringing out the character of people and the station. So in what ways has, you know, numerous adversities helped define the way's identity and mission in Bicol?
6: Whenever a disaster strikes, the way strives to serve in whatever way it can, providing timely information, spiritual support, and a reassuring presence to those affected. And one of the clearest examples of this was during Super Typhoon Raleigh, when the overwhelming needs of devastated communities inspired the birth of iCare Mercy Ministry. And these experiences have strengthened the way's commitment to holistic ministry, addressing not only the spiritual needs of people, but also their physical and emotional well-being.
5: You mentioned eye care. This is born out of adversity and challenges. The Way is now known as the station that cares. How is this reflected in your everyday programs?
6: Yes, being the station that cares is reflected in our commitment to producing and airing relevant and diverse programs that address the current needs, concerns, and interests of our listeners. And this caring identity is also evident in how we respond to community needs, especially during times of crisis and disaster. And beyond broadcasting information, we serve as a source of encouragement, comfort, and connection.
5: Okay. You know, there's no greater time to care for people and communities, especially when there's a calamity. And being a media organization, we always say that how can we bring aid to communities during challenges like typhoons and flooding and all these calamities all around them. Can you tell us more about First Response Radio and how it serves communities during disasters and calamities?
6: One of the most significant deployments was in Catanduanes during Super Typhoon Goni, and locally known as Typhoon Rolly, where it became an important communication platform for affected communities. And during that time, FRR served as a mouthpiece for government agencies, humanitarian organizations, and NGOs, helping relay critical information to people who had limited access to communication channels. And FRR also provided timely updates on relief operations, available services, safety advisories, and recovery efforts, ensuring that communities remain informed during a very challenging period.
5: Okay. First Response Radio, or FRR as we call it. You know, this is communication as aid. You know, this is news from the community for the community. Thank you for sharing that. How do you ensure that your content remains both biblically grounded and relevant to today's challenges?
6: We make sure that our content remains both biblically grounded and relevant to today's challenges by staying informed and being sensitive to the needs, not only the needs, but also the concerns and realities of the people we serve. And at the same time, we remain committed to the truth of God's Word as the foundation of all programs and messages. And we also listen to feedback from our audience and engage with community leaders, ministry partners, and that is to better understand the needs of the people.
5: Well, thank you, Yvette. We are talking about the impact of the media ministry, not only media, but gospel media ministry. Can you share a memorable listener story or testimony that reminds you why we do what we do in this ministry?
6: Yes, sir. One of the most memorable listener testimonies that reminds us why this ministry matters is the story of a listener who was once bedridden due to illness for 2 months. And during that difficult season, she felt lost, isolated, and burdened with many unanswered questions about her situation and her future. And in her search for comfort, she began listening to The Way. And what makes her story even more powerful is the transformation that followed. From being someone who once felt hopeless and confined by illness, she eventually grew in faith and became an active servant of God through the very radio ministry that once ministered to her. And this listener is me, now the station manager of The Way.
5: Wow, that's amazing in terms of how God reaches people where they are and using the tool of broadcasting or radio in this particular situation. How is The Way adapting its programs for digital platforms and newer audiences as we expand our reach in Gospel Media Ministry.
6: DWA is adapting its programs for digital platforms and newer audiences by expanding its presence beyond traditional radio and embracing online media where more people, especially the younger generation, are already active. 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
5: All right. In Bicolandia, 104.3 KRDWA FM cannot do this ministry alone. Partnerships are a big part of your ministry. How have they helped expand your impact where you are?
6: By working alongside government agencies, non-government organizations, schools, and faith-based groups, and we have created meaningful opportunities to meet practical needs, build lasting relationships, and demonstrate Christ's love in tangible ways. And these collaborations have also strengthened our capacity to respond during times of crisis, allowing us to coordinate more effectively in relief operations when we are in first response radio, information dissemination, and community support. And more importantly, these partnerships have become bridges that connect communities to the church and to the message of God's love.
5: So partnerships, there are many. But can you share one that really stood out?
6: Mm-hmm. Yes, we praise God for our meaningful partnership with the Naval Forces Southern Luzon. 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We are also deeply encouraged by their recognition of our ministry through various invitations and awards, which affirm the value of our shared efforts in serving the community. And more importantly, however we rejoice in the spiritual fruit of this partnership, many of their personnel are now actively participating in the Bible studies facilitated by our station. And this growing spiritual engagement is a powerful testament to God's work through this collaboration.
5: Okay. 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
6: Our listeners or churches and organizations can actually partner with DWA in several meaningful ways as we continue to advance our mission of sharing the gospel and serving communities across Bicolandia. 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
5: FEBC Bicol remains a station that cares to the communities it reaches. When you think of Mayon, remember our station in Bicol and the work God is doing there. Their unique situation brings to mind the Lord's words in the Gospel of Matthew. The rain fell, the floods came, and the winds blew and beat on that house, but it did not fall, because it had been founded on the rock. Matthew 7:25. 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
7: 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Until all have heard.

By the grace of God, I want to remind all of us, as we celebrate our 42nd anniversary, God gets all the glory. Let's praise God again. In a secular organization, when they celebrate anniversary, it's usually to honor people. But in CCF, we celebrate anniversary not to focus on men. We want to focus on the Lord. We give Him all the praise and the glory because every anniversary is a reminder for all of us how faithful God is and what He has done in and through us. But it's all about Him. To God be the glory. The danger of celebrating anniversary are the following, and I want to warn you. Number one, pride. We should be careful that we don't take credit. Pride is thinking it's us that has accomplished this. It's all about God. Amen? Number two, you begin to focus on the past. We don't live in the past. Learn from the past, but we move forward. Another danger is complacency. You know, complacency means tatambay-tambay tayo. You know what? There are millions of people in the Philippines who don't know Jesus. There are billions of people all over the world who have never heard about Jesus. So our work has just begun. Anniversary is a reminder of the work that God has called us to do. And what has God called us to do? Can you tell me? What is the primary mission of CCF? Everybody, let's read this verse together. Go therefore, baptizing them in the name of the Father, Son, Holy Spirit, teaching them to observe all that I commanded you, and lo, I am with you always, even to the end of the age. In these two verses, what is the primary verb? In the English language, it's hard to discern. But in the original Greek language, it's very clear. The primary verb is, everybody, make disciples. So tell your neighbor, make disciples. We make disciples to make disciples. How do you make disciples? As you go. You see, the verb go is supporting make disciples. How do you make disciples? You baptize them. How do you make disciples? You teach them. What do you teach them? To observe all that I commanded you. And one of the commands is to make disciples. So I submit to you, if you are not making disciples today, you are not involved in making disciples, you don't have a small group that you're discipling, you are not yet a disciple of Jesus. Let me repeat. You can be in CCF for many years. You can know all about the Bible. You can have a lot of head knowledge. But until you obey this command to make disciples, I submit to you, you are not yet a disciple of Jesus. You are becoming one, but not yet. So can you turn to your neighbor, tell your neighbor, make disciples. Shall you repeat that to your neighbor? Smile at them. Make disciples to make disciples. That is our mission. And that's why in CCF, one thing we do, our primary mission, make disciples to make disciples. When I meet leaders, I ask them, where are your men? If they are a woman, where are the ladies you are discipling? I always surround myself with a group of men because God commands me to make disciples, to make disciples. Question, how in the world are we going to accomplish this? Think about it. How are we going to do this? Impossible. Because we are ordinary people. But, praise God, we have an extraordinary God
who will use ordinary people like you and me to fulfill his mission. Amen? Is God extraordinary? Yes or no? What's our topic today? Everybody read? Our extraordinary God is our shepherd. Follow him. I will teach you these principles so that you will learn to do the impossible, provided you allow God to use you. And how will God use you? Everybody, say that with me. Our God is what? Our extraordinary God is our shepherd. Follow him. Now, what's the biblical basis for this? The Bible compares us to what? Sheep. Let's read this together. All of us, like sheep, have gone astray. Each of us has turned to his own way. The Lord has caused the iniquity of us all to fall on him, Jesus. Now, notice something. All of us are like sheep. Sheep is noted for going astray. They have a bad sense of direction. But they are not stupid, except they are not the smartest. They get lost quickly. So I want you to see a video of a sheep that will probably identify probably your life and my life many times. Are you ready for that video? All right, let's look. Why are you laughing? Just like you, just like me. We keep going back to what we have done before. Go astray. It's not because we're stubborn, but we're like sheep. We need help. We need shepherd. Can I tell you something about sheep, just like you, like me? They are defenseless. They need help. They need a shepherd. You and I need shepherd. And who is our shepherd? Jesus. Notice, characteristic of sheep. My sheep hear my voice, I know them, and they follow me. One of the remarkable qualities of a sheep is they hear the voice of their shepherd. They recognize the face of the shepherd. I've seen this with my own eyes. In the Middle East, you see a group of shepherds. All their sheep are mixed up together. But once the shepherd moves, his own sheep will follow him. His sheep will not follow other shepherds because

people, your shepherd. Or you want to be your own shepherd. No, no, the Lord. Notice the spelling. Capital L, capital O, capital R, capital D. Why? Because the name, unique name of God is Yahweh. Capital L, capital O, capital R, capital D. This is the very name of who God is revealed in the Old Testament. And you know who is this Lord? Jesus. Look, I am the good shepherd. The good shepherd lays down his life for the sheep. God wants you to know something tonight, that he loves you. He wants to take care of you. But for you to understand how much God loves you, how much he loves me, God gave us Psalm chapter 23. It's a description of how God loves you, so that you will understand it was written by none other than David, who was a shepherd. So to understand the heart of God, you have to tweak your mind to understand what are the roles. What does a shepherd do? Now, notice. To remind all of us, let's read this again one more time. The Lord is, not was, is. Today, very personal, my shepherd. Do you notice the personal pronoun, mine? In this verse alone, my shepherd, I shall not want. Psalm 23 has 17 personal pronoun, I, me, my. Why? It's a very personal, intimate relationship with the Lord. That is what God wants you to understand. God loves you. He cares for you. How will he care for you? Notice. I shall not want. What does it mean? I shall not want. Now, before I explain that to you, I want you to remind yourselves our topic today. Everybody, one more time. Our extraordinary God is our shepherd. So what must you do? Follow him. Do you mind telling your neighbor the theme one more time? Look at your neighbor. Tell them. Our extraordinary God is our shepherd. Follow him. What does it mean? I shall not want. Ano po ibig sabihin nito? You know, I realized something. I shall not want has a beautiful meaning. David, who wrote Psalm 23, wrote Psalm 34. He explained the meaning. Everybody, let's read together. Oh, taste and see that the Lord is good. How will you know if something is good? Answer. How will you know if a cake or a dish is good? Louder. Taste. Many of you have heard about the goodness of God. You know how good God is, but you have not tasted him. You have secondhand experience. You have religion. You know. But your life has not really been transformed. Can I tell you why? You need to have a personal encounter. The Bible says, taste and see that the Lord is good. Do you know God is good? You will never follow him. You will never commit your life to him until you believe with all your heart that God is good and he loves you. And that is our problem. We have a shallow knowledge of who God is. It's all about knowledge, but no experience. God is telling you today, taste and see that God is good. Can I tell you something? From my own personal experience, I will tell you, God is good. Is God good? How blessed is the man who takes refuge. You trust him. He is your security.

security. That's the meaning of coming to the Lord. Oh, fear the Lord. This word fear is not literally mean scared. It's reverence. It's respect. It's worshiping Him. So the Bible says, oh, worship the Lord. Reverence Him. Give Him importance. Why are you here today? Why are you here today? Why are you here tonight? You are here to worship. Say that with me. To worship the Lord. Every time you come on Sunday, remind yourself, I am here to worship the Lord. Not just to sing. Not just to meet people. It is not a religious ritual. You are here to worship the Lord. That's why I praise God for this evening session. You know why? I see all of you. You are all dressed properly. I'm not against people not dressing properly. I'm not legalistic. But if I were you, I'm going to tell myself, every time I worship, I'm meeting the King of Kings. So how will I wear my clothes? More important, how's my heart? Look at this amazing truth. Oh, fear the Lord, you His saints. To those who fear Him, there is no want. What does it mean, no want? Young lions do lack, suffer hunger, but they who seek, you seek the Lord because you know He's good. And those who seek the Lord, everybody read, shall not be in want of any good thing. Therefore, what does it mean, the Lord, everybody, repeat after me together, the Lord is my shepherd, I shall not want. What does that mean? If the Lord is your shepherd and the promise is I shall not want, what does it mean? I shall not want means, everybody, all my needs are supplied by the Lord, my shepherd. That's the job of the shepherd, to provide. I shall not want means I will not lack what I need, but also, I will not lack any good thing. Amazing. I shall not want means, everybody, to trust and not complain or covet more than what the Lord, my shepherd, gives us. Can I tell you why? Because the Lord is my shepherd, I shall not want. What's the message today? Our extraordinary God is our shepherd. What must you do? Follow. When you follow Him, you'll be amazed. He will provide for all your needs. But if you don't follow Him, don't expect the shepherd to be able to take care of all your needs. You know why? You are not following Him. So what's your job? The Lord is our shepherd. What must you do? Follow Him. Now to show you how much He loves you, look at the next verse. He makes me lie down in green pastures. He leads me beside quiet waters. He restores my soul. Notice the verb. He, our shepherd, makes me lie down in green pastures. He leads me beside quiet waters. He restores my soul. Now, you don't understand the power of these verses. Let me explain to you. Makes me lie down. Do you realize the verb of that phrase is causative? What is causative? He will make sure that you will be able to lie down. Because sheep will not lie down if they're hungry. Sheep will not lie down if they are nervous, if they are afraid. They will never lie down. They will only lie down if they are satisfied. The Bible tells us, He will make me lie down. That is the work of our shepherd. His tender, loving care. He will make sure you reach a point where you can relax. What is green pasture? He makes me lie down in green pasture. When you think of the word pasture, what enters your mind?
green pasture, a place of abundance. Am I correct? Lots of food. Whose job is it to look for green pasture? The sheep or the shepherd? Louder. Louder. Shepherd. Our shepherd is responsible to lead you to the green pasture. What's our problem? We think we know better than our shepherd. We don't follow him. Many of us are thinking we know better than our shepherd. And that's why we don't follow him. Some of us are jealous. We look at other people, we look at their family, we look at their job, and we think, I deserve something better. I should have a better green pasture. My friend, our shepherd knows the green pasture for you. What's your job? Follow. Notice, he leads me beside what? Quiet waters. What is the meaning of quiet waters? Sheep will never drink running water. In their mind, they are afraid they will drown. Their wool will absorb the water, so they will not drink. Instinctively, they're afraid. But the shepherd knows. So the shepherd will make a small dam. He will look for rocks, stones, make a dam, and then the water will become what? Still. When the water is still, the sheep will drink. It's a picture of how tender our Lord is. He knows your fear. He knows your concern. And he said, I'm your shepherd. I will take care of you. What's our problem? Sometimes we think God is not able to bring us to our green pasture. And that's why you are restless. You're always fighting. My friend, the best example I can think of is the author himself, David. You know, the Bible tells us, years ago, God told Samuel, I will send you to Jesse, the Bethlehemite. I've selected a king for myself among his sons. The background, God, of this story is God wanted to choose a new king, a new president. Imagine now, God is going to choose a new president for the Philippines. And God says, go to your family. Okay, your family. One of your sons will become the next president of the Philippines. You as father, Jesse, will you be excited? Yes or no? Louder. Of course. So, what did Samuel do? He went to the family of Jesse. Now, if you are Jesse, what will you do? After telling you, hey, one of your sons will become the king. May I meet your sons? What will you do? Will you present your son? Yes or no? Louder. Of course. So he presented in his mind the most qualified. He presented the eldest. His name was Eliab. And when Eliab was there, God says, not Eliab. He presented the second son. The name was Abinadab. God says, not Abinadab. He presented the third one. God says, no, not this one. So he presented the fourth, the fifth, the sixth, the seventh. And someone said, none of the above. Now let me ask you a question. How many sons did Jesse have? How many? You don't know? Hey, read the entire Bible, okay? Jesse has how many? Eight. Why did he not present the last one? In his mind. The last one has no potential. Maybe he looked down on the last one. Why will I waste my time presenting the last one to Samuel the prophet? But you know, I learned something. You just follow the Lord, and your green pasture will eventually be there. What do I mean? Jesse made seven of his sons pass before Samuel, and the Lord said, none of this. So Samuel said, Jesse, are these all your children? In Tagalog, yamang lahat ng mga anak mo. Then Jesse said, one more.
But he's just a young boy. He's a shepherd. You know what Samuel said? Bring him here. Let me see. And that's what they did. They brought this young man, David, to Samuel. And you know what happened? The Lord said, this is the one. So Samuel took the horn of oil, anointed him in the midst of his brother, and the Spirit of the Lord came mighty upon David from that day onward. David was so ordinary that even his own family did not consider him as any potential future leader to be king. But you know what is the difference? God uses ordinary people to do extraordinary things. Amen? And when God's Spirit came upon David, the Bible tells us from that day onward, David became a different person. You and I are ordinary. But when God gives you His Spirit, what happens to you? You become extraordinary. Are you extraordinary or ordinary? Welcome here. You tell your neighbor, you are extraordinary. Provided you have God's Spirit. What's the lesson? Your green pasture will eventually happen. Men can forget you. Even your own family members can neglect you. Even your own company can bypass you. They can neglect you, but not God. You just follow the Lord, and eventually your green pasture will happen. Did David enter the palace as a king immediately? No. So where was his green pasture? You know his green pasture? Wherever God wants you to be. So David had to run for his life. David, King Saul, was so jealous, he decided to kill King David. So David kept running and running and running. Can I tell you why? Because during that time, God's green pasture for David was to be where he was. He needed to be trained. King David can never be a king at a young age. He lacked experience. He lacked wisdom. Do you know how long David had to wait? He kept running. You know how long? If you ask me, at least 14, 15 years. David became king and entered the palace only when he was 30 years old. So in the meantime, what was his green pasture? All over the place. But the day came when he entered Jerusalem as the king. Friends, I don't know about your life. Some of you are not happy where you are now. May I suggest, no matter where you are, right now, wherever you are, that's your green pasture. But you keep following your shepherd. And someday you will honestly say, wow, God is amazing. You will hit the greenest green pasture for your life. Your green pasture and green pasture may not be the same, but you keep following the Lord. Amen? Now, what else do you notice? Our shepherd guides us. He guides me in the path of righteousness for his name's sake. What does this verse mean? He guides me in the path of righteousness. God wants us to be righteous for his name's sake. People don't understand this verse. God is saying, because you are my child, for my own reputation, I will make sure you live and act properly. What is my proof? Let's read together. Those whom the Lord loves, everybody, he disciplines. Scourges every son whom he receives. This is a promise. Whom the Lord loves, he disciplines. How many of you like discipline? Can I tell you something? I don't enjoy discipline because it is painful. Look at what the Bible is saying. All discipline for the moment seems what? Not to be joyful, but sorrowful. It's painful. However, to those who have been trained
by it, afterwards, it yields the peaceful fruit of righteousness. In other words, the end product of you following the Lord is to walk in the path of righteousness. God wants you and me to choose the right path. Your job is to follow Him. What if you don't follow Him? He knows how to discipline us. Let me give you a story that happened just this week. My friend in a D group meeting, one of our members told us what happened to him. He went to the restaurant and he fainted. He collapsed. And they couldn't wake him up. He could not move. So they rushed him to Cardinal Santos, the nearest hospital from that restaurant. He wanted to say something. He said, "I could hear, but I cannot move. I could hear, I cannot open my eyes. I cannot speak." You know what he wanted to say? "Wag sa Cardinal Santos, mahal yan, very expensive." Oh, you think it's a funny story? It's a true story. This guy is very rich. He plays golf in Wak Wak. So I know he can afford it. But so I said, "What happened?" He said, "I finally was able to open my eyes. I thought I was dead. But I'm still alive. When I opened my eyes, oh, nasa earth pa pala ako." In his mind, he's dead. And I said, "What happened?" He said, "For the next, I don't know exactly, 2-3 days, they kept giving him all kinds of tests. But they could not find out what's wrong with him." So I told him, "What is God trying to tell you? You know, it's very scary if you completely faint and you cannot move. And you cannot wake up, even though you can hear. It's scary. They don't know what's wrong with him." But I said, "Okay, what's the lesson? Would you like to hear his lesson?" God told him, "Life is temporal. Life is short." Will you please tell your neighbor, "Life is short. Life is temporal." So I asked him, "Therefore, what must you do?" "I must live my best to serve Jesus. That, my friend, is He guides me in the path of righteousness." God will use everything for you to choose the right path. In my case, would you believe it? How does God train us, discipline us? I've never been hospitalized in the past until 1981. I was hospitalized. I was 30-something. My wife told me, "You need to go to the hospital." I was weak. In the hospital, my uncle was the director of the hospital. After checking, he said, "You cannot get out. Stay here. Something is wrong with you." While in the hospital room, you know, God knows how to speak to you. Because I was in the hospital, I have only one position, up. What do I look at? Ceiling. When you look at the ceiling, what do you see next? What's over the ceiling? The roof. What's over the roof? Heaven. So God spoke to me. God says, "Peter, I want you to be serious with your Christianity. Be serious with your life. Be serious in serving me." That is where CCF got started. The Lord told me, "Disciple people to make disciples and be serious about it." So the birth of CCF in the hospital room. Some of you are undergoing challenges. Financial, family, health. I don't know what it is. But God is asking you to make a decision. Until you learn to listen and follow Him, I'm afraid the discipline will continue. Until you learn your lesson. Our shepherd loves you. He's extraordinary.
He's the greatest person in the whole universe. He loves you, but he's tender. He's caring. He wants to lead us in the path of what? Righteousness. And then what else? Look at the next verse. Even though I walk through the valley of the shadow of death, I fear no evil, for you are with me. Your rod and your staff, they comfort me. Rod and staff, these are the instrument of a shepherd. A rod is something like this. It's a weapon. If you see a wolf coming, you can hit it and kill the wolf. A staff is something long. So when the shepherd goes astray, what will the staff do? He will bring it back. It can be painful when he yanks you. But notice this verse. Yeah. Though I walk through the valley of the shadow of death. Notice, even though I walk, it's a certainty. You will walk through the valley. And it can be scary. Shadow of death. It's okay for Christians to be scared. But notice Psalm 23, verse 4. Even though I walk through the valley. The valley is not the destination. The valley is a passageway to the mountain. Why? Because in the valley, the grass dries up. You need to go through the valley to go to the mountain where the snow is still melting during summer, where the grass is fresh, where the grass is green. But you cannot reach the mountain top if you don't go through the valley. Valley is also symbolic. It symbolizes the low point of your life. Some of you are undergoing right now a valley of what? Discouragement? Depression? I don't know what it is. But you need to go through valleys to go to the mountain. There's no exemption. If you are in the valley right now, I'm happy to tell you it is temporal. I walk through the valley. You walk through. It's not your destination. You have something better. But you need to go through the valley. How do you go through the valley? You can be scared. Your only comfort is this. The comfort over fear, anxiety is this. Everybody read. You are with me. The pronoun changes from he guides me, he leads me to you. It becomes personal. David is suddenly talking to God himself. You are with me. You see the changes in grammar? It's something personal. My friend, to overcome fear, to overcome anxiety, you need the presence of the shepherd with you. That's the only cure. Many of you are always scared. You're full of fear. What may happen? This may happen. That may happen. My friend, the only antidote is the presence of the Lord. I will tell you a true story that happened years ago and the power of God's presence to help people. How many of you have heard of J.C. Penney? Raise your hand, J.C. Penney. Raise your hand. Come on, guys, don't be embarrassed. I know you love shopping. You know J.C. Penney? I'll show you J.C. Penney, okay? J.C. Penney is one of the top department stores in the United States. In 1934, they already had 1,400 stores. It was the biggest at that time. People don't realize J.C. Penney came from a Christian home. His father was a pastor. And he practiced Christian values. He was brought up with God's truth. In fact, the name of his first store is called the Golden Rule. What is the Golden Rule store? It's found in Matthew. Do unto others as you want them to do to you. He was the first businessman to practice honesty. He put a price tag on each product. Years ago, there is no price tag in any stores. You have to ask somebody, and they can cheat you. If they see you are rich, they can jack up the price, but not J.C. Penney. He wants to be honest. So God bless him.
But then something happened. Are you aware? Have you heard of the recession that happened years ago? There was a recession in the States. People lost their job. Banks closed. He began to lose money because he invested in banks. He invested in real estate. And personally, he was going bankrupt. He was so anxious. He became sick. Except there's a problem. The doctor do not know the cure because they do not know the cause of the problem. I realize if you are having financial problem, you can be so anxious, you can be so fearful. Yes or no? Money problem can cause people to lose weight. Anxiety. And that's what happened to him. He was so anxious. He does not know what to do. But the doctor cannot find a cure. So he was brought to the hospital because the guy was dying. In the hospital, they could not find out what's wrong with him. Except he was dying. He lost weight. One morning, he got out of the hospital room as he was walking. He heard music. Because in that hospital, there's a chapel where doctors and nurses meet early in the morning to sing, to study the Bible. And he heard this amazing song. Would you like to know what song he heard that cured him? The title of the song is God Will Take Care of You. I want you to listen to the music, to the lyrics, a beautiful song. Let's hear that music that he heard.

Do you believe God will take care of you? When he heard that song, God spoke to him. God says, I will take care of you. Then he said, Lord, I cannot take care of myself. In Tagalog, hindi ko na kaya. You see, the problem with J.C. Penney, he was so successful, he was dependent on his own strength. He did not realize there come a point in your life when you need to surrender. You are no longer the master of your own destiny. He realized only God can help him. So he said, Lord, I cannot. I'm not able to take care of myself. Will you take care of me? And then, that morning, they used a Bible verse for the pastors. I mean, for the doctors. You know, the devotional verse was Matthew 11, 28. Let's read. Come to me, all who are weary and heavy laden, and I will give you rest. When he heard those verses, according to his autobiography, he was 56 years old when this happened. He surrendered his life to Jesus. And the doctor could not explain it. He got well. What the doctors could not do, what medicine cannot do, the Lord did by simply allowing him to meet and surrender his life to Jesus. And that same year, he got baptized and joined a church. What's my point? The Lord is our shepherd. What must you do? Follow him. That's how he got cured. And you know what happened? Look at the next verse. God wants you to know something. He loves you. Look, you prepare a table before me in the presence of my enemies. You have anointed my head with oil. My cup overflows. What does it mean? You notice something? You prepare a table before me in the presence of my enemies. Do you know the meaning of the word table? It's a picture of a party, of a joyful reunion. David is now saying, you, God, is now inviting me to a party in the presence of my enemies. What can you learn? Peace, security, is not in the absence of enemies. It's in the presence of the Lord. You see, David understood what is more precious than green pasture is the presence of the shepherd. Do you realize sheep will not panic even if there's a wolf as long as the shepherd is there? A sheep will keep eating. There's a wolf, but there's a shepherd. The sheep is relaxed. They don't panic. My friend, you must understand something. Your security is not in the absence of problem. Your security is not in the absence of challenges. It's in the presence of the Lord. Are you living in the presence of the shepherd? And that's why I always tell people, watch out for your private life. Your private life, what you do privately when nobody's watching you, is most crucial. Because it determines whether you are sincere in following the shepherd. Publicly, you can pretend to follow the shepherd. But privately, how are you? God looks at your private life. And that's my challenge. Every moment, I want to make sure you pray for me that I will be living a life that's pleasing to God privately. What else do you notice? You have anointed my head with oil. You know, by reading this, you may not know the full meaning. A good shepherd will put a special oil in the head of the sheep. Why? Because during summer, there are flies. The flies will go to the nose of the sheep to lay eggs. And when those eggs will hatch, the maggots will begin to grow and it will drive
the sheep crazy, because it will eventually go to the brain. It's dangerous. And when the sheep will be eating grass, there are snakes in the ground. When the snake smell the oil, they will not touch the sheep. So here's a picture of the heart of God. How tender, how loving. He wants to protect you. So that's the meaning. You have anointed my head with oil. It's also symbolic of God's blessing. When David was anointed with oil, it's a picture of blessing also. Not just protection. You see, our shepherd protects us. Our shepherd provides. Our shepherd guides. But above all, he wants to bless us. Notice, my cup overflows. I wonder whether you can honestly say at this point in your life, your cup overflows. It's an overflowing life. And that is what God wants you to have. But you cannot experience this if you don't what? What's the message today? Our extraordinary God is our shepherd. What must you do? Follow. Look at the last verse. Surely, goodness and loving kindness will follow me all the days of my life. I will dwell in the house of the Lord forever. Notice, surely. It's a certainty for sure. Goodness and loving kindness. You know what's loving kindness? It's a combination of two words. Grace and mercy will follow me. Who is saying this? David. Do you know David, what he did years ago? I think you remember. He committed what? Adultery. It's a bad sin. He committed murder. He conspired to kill the husband of Uriah, the husband of Bathsheba. So David did a lot of horrible things. Some of you remember only the horrible sin of David, but you have not heard of his repentance. David is a man who understood the meaning of repentance. When God convicted him, he repented. Because he repented, he can honestly say at the end of his life, surely goodness and loving kindness will follow me. You see, it does not matter what you have done in the past. Sure, it's painful. David suffered the consequences of his sin. He was forgiven, but he suffered a lot in his family. His own children murdered his other son. There was immorality in his family. There was rebellion. God was disciplining David, but David understood his job is to follow the shepherd. And the Bible tells us at the latter part of his life, the Psalm 23 was written not when David was young, when he was old already. And look, it says, surely goodness and what? Loving kindness will follow me all the days of my life. My friend, this word, follow me, is not strong enough. In the original language, it means it will overtake me. The goodness of God will overtake you. The loving kindness of God will overtake you as you walk with Him. I look at my own life. Many times, I don't deserve it. But when I look at my life, honestly, I can tell you the goodness and the loving kindness of God has overtaken my life. I look at my wife. I look at my children. I look at our business. I look at all of you. You are a blessing. The goodness of God has overtaken my life. Not because I deserve it. I followed my shepherd, Jesus. I failed him many times, but in my heart, I follow him. My friend, you don't have to live a life of regret. You may have done something wrong in the past. You cannot change your past.
just like David, you repent and begin to follow the shepherd. And I will guarantee you something. You will not regret it. Many people will die with regrets. You know why? They don't trust the shepherd. Many of you are struggling when it comes to obedience. The Christian life is not difficult. It is impossible. The only way you can live the Christian life is you follow the shepherd. Look at his ultimate blessing. I will dwell in the house of the Lord forever. The final destiny that David was after is not even the green pasture. It is something better than the green pasture. It is the very presence of God. David said, I will dwell in the house of the Lord. How long? Forever and ever. Notice, David understood this. One thing I've asked from the Lord, that I shall seek, that I may dwell in the house of the Lord all the days of my life, to behold the beauty of the Lord, to meditate in his temple. One thing that David is preoccupied about. One thing I've asked. One thing I shall seek, that I may dwell in the presence of the Lord to behold his beauty. My friend, you will only say these things if you know the shepherd. You see, when God becomes our greatest treasure, his presence becomes our greatest pursuit. As we close, may I remind you, our extraordinary God is our shepherd. You follow him. Can I tell you why? Because what is more important than green pasture is not what our shepherd can provide. The greatest blessing is the very presence of our shepherd himself. One day you and I will leave this world. At the end of your life, I guarantee you one thing. If you walk with Jesus, you will end up in the house of the Lord forever and ever. Would you like to be in the house of the Lord forever and ever? Do you know why many of you cannot be sure that you will be in the house of the Lord forever and ever? Why you're afraid to die? The reason why you're afraid to die is simply this. You are not even sure you belong to Jesus. How do you know Jesus is your shepherd? Two tests. Tonight, you can be sure if you pass the two tests. Number one, the hearing test. And number two, the faith test, obedience. My sheep hear my voice. Are you listening? Test number one. Some of you are not hearing. You are so preoccupied with your own agenda. You cannot hear. Number two, they follow me. Do you pass the test? Be serious. Tonight, can you honestly say, I am hearing, I listen to the voice of my shepherd, and I follow him? If you are not sure, I have good news for you. It doesn't matter what you have done in the past. Today, I want you to know something. God invites you to come to him. He wants to be your shepherd, not just your savior, your shepherd. Look at his invitation. Come to me, all of you who are weary and heavy laden, and I will give you rest. Notice the qualification to come to him. What's the qualification? You are weary, heavy laden. Some of you are weary. You are tired of your sin. You are tired of your addiction. You are carrying a heavy laden of guilt. And God is saying, come. You see, God is never like this. You are so bad. I don't want you anymore. God is telling you tonight, come. I want to be your shepherd. But you guys are running away from him. Come. What is the promise? Come to me, all of you who are weary, heavy laden, and I will give you rest.
Some of you have been to CCF many years, but you have never surrendered your life. You know about religion. You know a lot of things about Jesus, but you have never experienced Him as your shepherd. You know why? Because you are never committed to listening to Him and following Him. Tonight, I want to give you that chance. Listen to Him and follow Him. Would you like Jesus to be your shepherd? Let's bow our heads and pray. If God has spoken to you, wherever you are right now, and you say, I want Jesus to be my shepherd, not just my Savior, to be my shepherd, I will listen to Him, I will follow Him. That's your desire. Will you raise your hands? I'll pray for you. Anybody else? Praise God. You want to be serious. All right? Kindly stand up. I'll pray for you. Between you and the Lord, I want to give you this opportunity. You speak to our shepherd. You tell him. Anybody else? You must stand up because you are serious. You say, Lord, I'm tired of running my own life. I want you to be my shepherd. I want to listen to you and I will follow you. Anybody else? All right? Those of you who really want to make this decision, will you raise your hands upward like surrender? You surrender to the Lord and pray this prayer with me. Lord Jesus, I surrender my life to you. I will trust you as my shepherd. Be my shepherd. Guide me. I will trust you. I will follow you. Help me to be able to trust you from my heart, that you only want what's best for me. Thank you, Jesus, that you gave your life that I may live. Thank you for being my shepherd. In Jesus' name we all pray, amen and amen. God bless all of you.

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My friend, this is more than a promise. It's a command. So be at rest.

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2: 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At syempre no, talagang patuloy po na mag-comment at i-share din po yung ating streaming. We are available via radio and of course sa ating social media. Yeah, both on Facebook and YouTube channel. At ito nga na nga, Abs, nasa exciting part na tayo ng ating mapagkukwentuhan. 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I-welcome po natin sa ating programa si Pastor Ruben Villegas Jr. or si Pastor Ru. Welcome sa program, Pastor Ru.
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3: Hi, hello Kael and Absidy. Thank you for having me here sa inyong programa. No? Alam ko maraming nabibless na mga tao na sumusubaybay po sa inyong programa. So I'm here to serve whatever na pag-usapan natin, discussion. I pray na I'll be of great help sa mga sumusubaybay sa atin.
2: Mm-hmm. At maraming salamat ha, Pastor Ru, sa pagkakataon na makasama po namin kayo dito sa ating program. Alam ko you have so many things na ginagawa. 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
3: Yeah, I think for me, no, in my perspective, mahalaga ito kasi none of us has a complete view of ourselves.
2: Mm-hmm.
3: May mga blind spots tayo.
2: Correct.
3: Hindi natin nakikita. So minsan si Lord, gumagamit siya ng mga tao para ipakita sa atin yung mga, you know, yung mga area na yon. I think we need people who love us enough to tell us the truth or maybe to point out ano yung mga bagay na siguro nakikita nila na hindi maganda na kailangan nating i-deal. And that's where correction ay dumadating. Hindi para, you know, not to pull us down, not to bring us down, but to actually help us grow. So for me, correction is very important part of our maturity as, you know, as people, as believers.
2: And Pastor Ru, we're speaking about correction. So para sa, to clearly define this sa mga listeners and viewers natin, so what's the definition for you of correction?
3: Well, for me, you know, there's a lot of definitions that you can, you know, make about correction. But for me, correction is when you humble yourself
2: mm-hmm.
3: and allow the people to point out maybe what's wrong with you and then make it right. And when it comes to the Bible tells us that whom God loves, he corrects. So for me, correction, when it's done in love, it will bring transformation to those people who really need it. So for me, correction is simply, you know, people loving you. And they just want na maging maayos yung buhay mo. Kaya tumatanggap tayo ng correction.
1: Yes, and thank you, Pastor Ru, for pointing that out, no? At talagang agree tayo dun sa sinabi mo, Pastor, no, na totoo na meron tayong mga blind spots, 'di ba? 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Pero sa experience mo, Pastor, may panahon ba or point sa buhay mo na may nag-correct sa iyo? And at first, parang hindi mo nagustuhan yung way ng pagkokorekt niya, or parang hindi mo nagustuhan, or hindi mo gusto marinig yung pagkokorekt niya. So, ano po yung naging reaction niyo at ano po yung natutunan niyo from it?
3: Yes, definitely. You know, maraming beses na rin akong nakorek. And to be honest with you guys, it's not a good feeling when someone is correcting you. Ako, personally, in my experience, I have the tendency to react by defending myself and explain my side. Pero napapansin ko kapag most of the time, emotion yung nananaig sa akin, hindi nagiging maganda yung resulta. So, but, you know, as I mature, as I progress, mas natututunan ko na hindi mag-react agad, kundi mag-respond the right way. I think that's very important when we are receiving correction, na we don't react, but we respond the right way. Because pag nagre-react tayo, most of the time, it's our emotion. Yung emotion natin yung lumalabas. Pero when we say, you know, I want to respond the right way to this correction, most of the time, you pause, and then you think. And then you ask God, Lord, ano ba yung pinapakita mo sa akin dito? Baka meron akong na hindi nakikita na nakikita nila na I need to deal, that will help me mature, that will help me grow. Kasi sometimes, di ba, yung correction, we don't want to hear it. Pero what if minsan yung mga bagay na ayaw nating pakinggan, yun pala yung mga bagay na kailangan talaga natin. So, you know, let's be open for correction. And though it's at first medyo ano siya, medyo siguro masakit pakinggan, pero kung ito ay totoo naman at ito ay kailangan mong i-deal, then I pray na we will have, you know, the humility that we need to humble ourselves and accept it with, you know, good heart, you know, in a good spirit.
2: At alam mo, sa realidad, no, Pastor Lou, may mga tao na kapag talaga kinoconfront mo, kapag sinasabi mo yung kung anong mali sa kanila, sabi mo nga eh, nagiging iba yung response nila. 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
3: Yeah. Well, there's so many factors na pwede nating tignan, no? 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Some people, they have a tendency to, you know, protect themselves, defend themselves from people who will try to hurt them. Maybe may mga tao na kaya ang hirap nilang tumanggap ng correction is because maybe may mga past sila na sobrang nahirapan sila, na hurt sila, and because of that, medyo ilag na sila sa mga tao at nahihirapan na silang makipag-communicate. And that's what we need, I think we need to learn when it comes to accepting and correcting, you know, people, is yung right communication. Kasi may tamang komunikasyon eh. 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So, many factors that could affect, you know, people on how they would respond or they would react to correction. So,
1: talagang communication is key.
2: Correct. 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
3: Yeah, totoo. Because in our own nature, we don't want to be corrected. We always want to be in control. That's our human nature. And so, but you know, we need to learn that being corrected doesn't mean that we are a bad person. That's something that we need to understand. Now, it simply means that, you know, we still have room for growth.
1: Yeah.
2: Yes.
3: And I pray na yun yung makita natin kapag dumarating tayo sa mga pagkakataon na tumatanggap tayo ng correction, now we see it in a positive way. No, but I understand we're not naman here to invalidate yung mga nararanasan ng mga tao sa paligid natin.
2: Correct.
3: And so tayo din na nagko-correct, na may opportunity to correct them, we should also need to adjust. Make sure na when we correct people, we correct them in love.
2: Yes.
1: Yun talaga ang pinaka essential, no? With love pa rin talaga. Pero Pastor, sa tingin mo, paano natin po malalaman kung yung correction na tinatanggap natin from someone is something na kailangan natin pag-isipan or kailangan natin tanggapin instead na baliwalain or i-reject?
3: Yeah, that's actually a question, no? I think one good practice that we can do is to pause before we respond to it. And maybe, you know, ask the Lord, God, what can I learn from this? You know, we can examine kung ano yung sinasabi sa atin eh. Kung ito ba ay against sa salita ng Panginoon. Kasi yung salita ng Panginoon, yan yung standard natin. Kung ano man yung sasabihin sa atin, that's our opportunity to seek God and ask God for help. Maybe ask God, Lord, ano ba yung pinapakita mo sa akin na ito? But if it's not from the Word, then definitely, I pray that we will have the courage to not allow it na maging parte ng buhay natin. Di ba may mga sinasabi sa atin na minsan alam natin na hindi totoo eh. Like when it comes to our identity, nasasabihin sa atin hanggang dyan ka na lang. Wala ka ng patutunguhan sa buhay. You are forever poor. You are, you know, those kind of words are like poison in our life. So what do? We look at the Word. Tinitingnan natin yung salita ng Panginoon. Ito ba ay naka-align sa salita ng Panginoon? Kung ito ay naka-align, then that's our opportunity to receive it and learn from it. So that we will not repeat. For example, if it's a mistake or if it's a bad habit, hindi na natin siya uulitin kasi alam natin na hindi pala siya align sa salita ng Panginoon. Because one thing I've learned in life is that anything that is not aligned to God's Word is not God's will for your life. So even those words, no, we need to be very careful na yung pinapakinggan natin ay naka-align sa salita ng Panginoon. At yung tao na nagsasabi sa atin, meron tayong relasyon. Kasi ang hirap mag-correct, hindi ba? Kapag wala kang relasyon sa isang tao.
1: Yes.
3: It's really hard to correct people if you don't have relationship with them. So it's two-way. Eh? It's not just about receiving correction, but it's also about relationship that you have with a person. And I'm sure if we have good relationship with the person, and if they know that our intention is good, then I'm sure they will gladly receive it. But at the end of the day, our ultimate standard is the Word of God.
1: Amen.
3: Yeah.
2: At totoo yan, no, sa mga napapansin natin, mas mainam talaga when you correct someone, mas mahalaga na nag-establish ka muna ng relationship with them. Pero paano naman, Pastor Roo, if you don't have a relationship with them pero kinorek mo siya and the purpose is not to, sabi mo nga kanina, you correct the person because you love them, you want them to grow. However, paano kaya yun kung ang isang tao kinokorek niya yung ibang tao, then ang purpose is to pin down the person, di ba? So, what is your opinion on that?
3: Well, for me, that means that you have a wrong motives. Meaning you're not after the restoration of the person. You maybe you're just after of, humiliating the person. And if it's not done in love, there's a tendency talaga na the person will reject it instead of receiving it. So ang hirap na eh, when you're correcting someone and you have a wrong motive. Even ako ay naniniwala ko ha, if you doing the right thing, sorry, how do I say this? Good motivation when you do it in a wrong way, it's still wrong. That's just me, ha? Even if you do it with a wrong motivation. Even if your motivation is maganda, pero ginawa mo siya in a wrong way, for me it's still wrong. So you have to check your heart. No, we're not here to compete with people. Some people, especially kapag yung mga nag-work, di ba? Minsan nagkakaroon ng competition. So ang ginagawa is, I will do my best. Na pag may nakita akong mali sa'yo, I will acknowledge it, and then I will try my best to go around it and then use it against you, which is wrong. I mean, God doesn't want us to do that to another person, especially if that person is very important to us. Or kahit hindi natin kilala, I think we should. The Bible tells us to honor people. Meaning, regardless of who the person is, regardless of their educational background, their status in life, we are called to love and honor and respect people around us.
2: Correct. Because talagang importante rin yung binavalue mo rin yung dignity ng isang tao. Okay, you correct them, but also we want to preserve and restore the relationship, 'di ba? Yun talaga yung goal natin. At ito nga no, minsan si Lord gumagamit ng mga tao to correct us, 'di ba? Probably yung even in our family, yung mga parents natin, yung kapatid natin, God is using them. Sa pagdating naman sa simbahan, our mentors, our leaders, our pastor, ginagamit din ng Panginoon. Sa mga young pro dito na listeners, yung mga boss natin, yung colleagues natin, ginagamit din yan. Pero ito nga, no, paano ba natin i-discern kung ginagamit nga ni God yung correction na naririnig natin, Pastor Drew?
3: Just like what I said, we discern it by bringing it to God's word and maybe prayer, di ba? Because we need to know the right timing eh, sometimes when cor in correcting people. So, but what do is dinadala natin siya sa salita ng Panginoon. 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But God uses people. I believe in that. God uses people. Even the people that doesn't hindi close sa atin, pwedeng gamitin ng Lord. But ultimately, His word is our standard.
2: Amen.
1: Amen. 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Pero sa tingin nyo, ano naman yung role ng humility sa pagtanggap ng correction, especially kapag galing naman ito sa taong mas bata sa atin or someone na hindi natin ka-close?
3: Yeah, that's really a good question. I think humility is a very important thing that everyone should have. Because humility reminds us that wisdom is not, it's not limited to age, not limited to position or relationship. Sometimes God uses someone younger than us to reveal something we need to see. Kasi like what I said, we all have blind spots. And sometimes, God can use the younger ones to correct us. And that's the challenge to the older ones. Because of our experience, maybe, because we think, papunta ka pa lang, ilang beses na ako nakabalik, we're having a hard time receiving correction even from the little ones. And that's where we need to really, look at it with the through humility. Na we need that. We need wisdom. Even kahit galing yan sa bata or kahit galing yan sa, sa ibang tao na mas sabihin natin na mas bata sa atin, di ba? It's not about who delivers the correction eh. It's about what can we learn from, this correction that could help us, to mature and to, so we can progress and maybe not repeat the same mistake over and over again. So, ako naniniwala eh, na yung humility, kailangan natin lahat yan. Diba? Sabi nga sa Proverbs chapter 18, verse 12, before destruction, the heart of a man is haughty, but before honor is humility. And for me, it speaks about your maturity. Kapag tayo ay marunong tumanggap. Because I remember this from our senior pastor. Sabi niya, honor those who gone before you. Celebrate those people around you. And encourage those people who are coming after you. We need to understand that we don't just live for ourselves. We live for the generation before us, the generation right now, and the generation that are coming. And so when we learn how to receive from them, we're actually preparing them as well. We're actually telling them, this is the right thing to do. What we are passing on to you is a good value that you can hold on to. And that is humility. And they too will learn how to humble themselves when, somebody younger than them will correct them. So, but humility, it's a big thing for God. It should also be a big thing for us, that we should have that humility sa puso natin.
2: Talagang malaking bahagi ang humility, no, sa pag-correct din ng ibang tao. Pero siguro mas anuhin ko pa, mas himayin ko pa, Pastor Ru. Ikaw ba, how do you correct someone? May ano ka ba? May method ka ba? May framework ka bang ginagawa when you are correcting somebody? Siyempre, sabi mo nga kanina, kinokorrect mo kasi mahal mo.
3: Yeah. I mean, ako personally, first I pray to God. That's my thing. I always ask God for wisdom. I always ask God for intervention. Especially kung yung iko-correct mo ay close sa'yo or hindi close sa'yo. Ang hirap mag-correct. And you don't, when you do correction, it's very important that you do it privately.
2: Yes.
3: You don't want the person to be humiliated in front of everybody. So what do you do in a practical way is, if you have a relationship with a person, maybe you can message the person. Or maybe you can call the person. Or kung na magkasama kayo sa isang lugar, maybe anuhin mo siya, hatakin mo ng sandali sa isang corner, and then, tell the person the things that you are seeing. But make sure na you're doing it not to condemn them, but to help them. Always come in that posture na I'm here to help you. I'm not here to pull you down. I'm not here to, make things magulo sa buhay mo. I'm here to tell. So that when you correct a person, the person will feel na, okay, you're correcting me. You're pointing out what's wrong about me, but I want to feel that I am loved. And kasi minsan pag nagko-correct tayo, kung walang pag-ibig, kung walang compassion, magiging iba yung dating sa kanila yon, sa kanila nun. Magiging
2: Tama.
3: Harsh.
1: Yes.
3: Magiging hindi nila kagad matatanggap yon. Kasi nga, yes, you're pointing out what's wrong with them, but then you're not helping them by being compassionate and being loving. So truth and grace is very important. You're not just coming to them with truth, but you're also coming to them with grace. Katotohanan at grasya na galing sa Panginoon. And I'm sure matatanggap nila yon kapag ganun yung approach natin sa kanila.
2: Totoo. Saka ano,
1: yes.
2: Talagang pag-ibig ang susi, di ba, Abs?
1: Oo, totoo yan. And thank you, Pastor
3: totoo.
1: Runo. 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Yung phrase na madalas nating marinig, yung famous phrase na correct in private, praise in public. Hindi ba?
3: That's good.
1: Mm-hmm. Oo.
3: Mm-hmm. That's really good. Yeah.
2: Yes.
1: Mm-hmm.
2: At eto naman, no, paano kaya yan, Pastoro? I mean, sabi mo nga, mahal mo ang isang tao, you want them to grow, you want them to be changed. However, ikaw, paulit-ulit po nang kinokorek pero hindi natututo. 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
3: Well, that's the thing, no? At the end of the day, we can only do so much.
2: Mm-hmm.
3: Ang mahirap tulungan ng isang tao na ayaw magpatulong.
1: Yes.
2: Correct.
3: Minsan kahit ilang beses pa siyang sabihin, nasabihan, kung paulit-ulit pa rin niyang gagawin, that means na he doesn't or she doesn't want help.
1: Mm-hmm.
3: Or maybe yung bagay na yon ay naging, because it's always start with the habit. At kapag yun ay naging stronghold sa buhay ng isang tao, minsan ang hirap tanggalin. 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
1: Mm-hmm.
3: Kahit sabi mo na you're correcting the person in a right way, trying to help the person, we should always still tell them that, hey guys, at the end of the day, we can only do so much. You need to help yourself.
2: Mm-hmm.
3: You need to have the courage to help yourself and ask God, Lord, help me in this situation. Help me because I don't want this in my life. So,
2: mm-hmm.
3: but tayo na nagko-correct, as much as possible, we need to be patient with them.
1: Mm-hmm.
3: And we need to journey with them.
1: Yes.
3: We're not just parang church ano ko lang to, church mate ko lang to. So kapag church time lang, doon mo lang siya kakausapin or doon mo lang siya i-remind ng mga bagay na kailangan niyang i-remind sa kanya. But we join you with people. And that's the thing eh. In life,
2: mm-hmm.
3: we join you with people. That means that minsan kahit na sobrang pasaway na sila, wag mo talagang bibitawan. Kasi si Lord, di naman niya tayo binitawan eh. Kahit
2: Amen.
3: Na sobrang tigas ng ulo natin, minsan, di ba, we want to do our own thing. But, you know, God was so patient with us. So I think we should also be patient with them.
1: Mm-hmm.
3: And, you know, tell them na, you know, there are consequences to your actions. Because some people, they just want, you know, good words, flattery
1: mm-hmm.
3: words. But question is, makakatulong ba sa kanila yan? Minsan may mga tao na kailangan maging strong ka sa kanila eh.

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1: Correct.
0: helping, but you need to help yourself. So,
1: Amen. And
0: yeah.
1: thank you,
0: I don't know if
1: Pastor.
0: I answered the question.
1: Yeah, and tama yung sinabi mo, Pastor Ro, kasi that's the reality. Kung hindi niya tutulungan ang sarili niya, wala rin mangyayari. 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To take responsibility, to take accountability also.
0: Totoo yan.
1: And yun nga, Pastor Ru, no, may ilan kang na-share kung paano tayo pwede mag-correct sa mga tao sa paligid natin. And yes, di ba, kumbaga parang mabilis or madali mag-correct sa someone na meron kang relationship, di ba, or malapit sa'yo. 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
0: Yeah. Kung hindi natin kilala yung isang tao, no?
1: Yes po.
0: And then,
1: Hindi ka-close. Opo.
0: kung hindi natin ka-close, that's a bit challenging, no? If you don't know the person. But at the same time, you want to help. But because you don't have a relationship, it's hard to approach. It's hard to tell them, hey, there's something wrong sa'yo. You need to address that. You need to deal with that. No. I think first thing that we can do really is to pray for them. Sometimes it's not, hindi answer yung pupuntahan mo agad eh, kakausapin mo agad eh. Maybe, you know, the reason why God is showing it to you is so you can pray for the person. And then, you know, little by little, connect to that person. And, you know, when you discern the right timing, you can speak to the person privately. You know, kahit hindi mo siya kilala. Basta ang mahalaga, ang goal natin is when correcting people is restoration, not humiliation. We're approaching them, you know, in love. We're approaching them, you know, not just pointing out what's wrong to them, but, you know, we want them to feel secure. We want them to feel na they're not, you're not against them. And I'm sure it's the Lord who will help you navigate or help you work on that when it happens, especially kung hindi mo siya kilala. But yes, I mean, if God is showing things to you have to do it. But ask God for guidance. Kasi you don't want to come across na you're just judging the person because of ano yung ginagawa niya. 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You have to have the courage talaga to approach the person. Sabi ng Bible, be angry but sin not, di ba? 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You don't want to, at the same time, you don't want to humiliate or destroy people's reputation. So you always come with humility, you always come with respect and honor, and pray na they will receive it.
1: Thank you,
0: So,
1: Pastor
0: ito naman,
1: Ru.
0: Pastor Ro, how it is important na bilang tao, magkakaroon tayo ng community we're in. There is a group of people, yung accountability group natin, small group natin, na they are willing to journey with us, to correct us with love. Kasi minsan, di ba, ang talagang goal natin is to, of course, sabi nga, attack the issue, not the person. Di ba? So, what's gonna help dun sa tao? Ano po ba yung observation nyo din? That's very important. Community is very important because it gives us a healthy environment. Like church, that's a good environment, and it will help us. They will help us to, you know, have that sense of protection, sense of accountability, sense of, you know, protection, because kailangan natin yan eh. At the end of the day, we need people in our lives. We're not

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3: 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So tara guys, samahan niyo ako. And mag-relax tayo. Tara, let's go! 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Tapos ang dami niyang inclusions na kasama. 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Kala mo nasa hotel ka, kala mo nasa museum ka, but actually, nasa spa ka lang. 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We are gonna go inside. 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So dito guys, sa third floor tayo, naka-separate yung male guest and female guest. 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Yan guys, actually, nakapasok na tayo dun sa third floor. 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
6: Sa Team Sum po kami.
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3: 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Tingnan natin, let's try to order and get some hot pot. 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They have some ice cream. 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So, I got some soup lang. 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Oh, sarap. 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Very, very Chinese. Sarap, guys. Alam ko na yung o-orderin ko for midnight snack or breakfast tomorrow. So good. So, after natin dun sa may buffet area, kakakyat lang natin sa 6th floor. And I think this is their main attraction area aside from their swimming pool, jacuzzi, spa, sauna, massage, and buffet area. Ito yung parang, I think, entertainment and attraction area. Pagpasok pa lang natin, guys. Check out the pinaka-main area. So, tingnan natin, guys. Oh, wow. Look at this, guys. This is so nice. This is a very, very nice area where you can just chill. Tapos, I think these are the resting pods where you can just sleep or rest or chill. 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Yan guys. So pag akyat mo dito sa spiral, you will see the golf room. Although may bayad sa 669 pesos per hour. It's a golf experience course na simulation of playing golf. So yan guys, pupasok na tayo dito sa arcade. 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Kano po isang token, sir?
7: 20 pesos.
3: Ha? 20 pesos. Ayan guys, so 20 pesos pala per token. So they have different sets of games. Meron silang mga karaoke, meron din silang mga token games, at meron silang mga fighting games, yung mga parang mga Tekken, Street Fighter. They also have yung mga pang-kids na game. So, I think very family-friendly tong place na to. They also have arcades for kids. Ayan, guys. 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I think, guys, sobrang sulit. Kasi, right now, after going through all the activities and places, ito pa, akala ko yun lang yung mga resting spot na meron sila here at M Grand. Pero, they have a better resting spot, which is this very, very big couch with a very comfy pillow and a comfy blanket or towel. Tapos, eto pa, wait, there's more. 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So dito na lang kami pinapunta. But actually, this is still really good. Talagang para kang nasa 5-star hotel yung quality ng interior and yung pagka-premium lang ng overall experience. 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Kasi finally, super excited magpa-massage. Ayan guys, so we just finished the 1 hour massage. And it's not like the typical massage na I'm used to, diba? Usually, it's the Swedish massage or yung Thai massage. Pero parang ito, yung massage pala na ginawa nila here, it's the Chinese meridian massage. Actually, sinearch ko yung Chinese meridian massage. It's actually a type of massage that restores daw yung balance sa body and it restores the flow of energy sa katawan. And itong type of massage na to, it actually alleviates joint stiffness, muscle pain, tsaka yung mga stress-related conditions daw. That's why parang literal na ano, pakatapos lang ng massage and I can say na I feel refreshed and revitalized, parang nabuhayan yung body ko, tapos pero at the same time na-relax din siya. So parang alam mo yung feeling sa massage na after this type of massage you really feel na parang nararamdaman mo lahat ng muscles mo sa body in a good way, na nare-relax ka talaga. So overall, super, super great massage. It's a 10 out of 10. Yung mga masseuse dito, very respectful, very kind, sila yung accommodating. Also, talaga na-enjoy namin kasi nga may TV sa harapan, we get to choose yung background music. So naghanap lang kami ng relaxing background music for deep sleep. So ayun, so far sa 1 hour ng massage, naka-deep sleep kami. It's so funny. Parang nasa simulation ka for 12 hours. It's like a 12 hours long fever dream. 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Ewan ko na lang kung ano tawag dito kung di sulit. I think sulit is a word na that's so underrated. It's more than sulit for sure. Ayan guys, so sa mid-next na, we have prepared another fresh batch ng mga hot pot food. So yun, samahan nyo ko guys as I make my hot pot noodle bowl. So yun guys, grabe no, parang sobrang nasulit talaga natin because today is the next day and it's the early morning and kakagising lang talaga natin. So sobrang sulit talaga for me. So yun guys, super super sulit. So ayan, mag-check out na tayo ngayon and that's about it actually for this episode natin dito sa ating trip to M Grand Spa again here in Pasay City, Philippines. If you're looking for a sign to reset, to unwind with your family, barkada, or if you're looking for a unique experience na you can do na very unique experience dito here in the Philippines. So ito na guys yung sign na mag-emgrants pa na kayo guys and add this to your bucket list. Always remember that adventures are the best way to learn. Again, this is Shira de la Peña, your travel buddy and your host here in Real Travels. And I'll see you on the next episode. Bye-bye!
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Ano? Nagsimula tayo sa 1 Peter 4 verse 7, kung saan sinabi ni Peter, "The end of all things is at hand, therefore be self-controlled and sober-minded for the sake of your prayers." Tapos, nung nakaraan, ang sabi naman sa 1 Peter 4 verse 8, "Above all, keep loving one another earnestly, since love covers a multitude of sins." Sa araw na to, ang pag-uusapan natin ay 1 Peter 4 verse 9. Tignan niyo ang sinasabi ni Peter dito. Sabi niya, "Show hospitality to one another without grumbling." Magandang araw ka, Agapay. Welcome to Kapitira, a 15-minute program where we talk about the goodness and the greatness of our God. Samahan niyo po ako. Ako po si Pastor Rolly Victira. Magkape po tayo at magkwentuhan patungkol sa salita ng Diyos. Sama-sama po tayo manalangin. Panginoon, maraming salamat dahil we are strangers sa inyo because of our sin. Lord, not only strangers, we became enemy of yours. But Lord, because of your steadfast love, Panginoon, kami na dating we were far off, ika nga ni Apostle Paul, you brought us near. You adopted us to be your children, Panginoon. And now we are yours. And now we can say like King David, "Surely goodness and mercy will follow me the rest of my life, and I will dwell in the house of the Lord forever." Thank you because you are really the one who models for us true hospitality. Hospitality that comes as at a cost, a great cost, but also sa heart mo, you never grumbled about it. Help us to be hospitable as well to other people with a sincere heart. We thank you, in Jesus' name we pray. Amen. What a wonderful text, no? And this is really a text that we really need to hear at this moment, no? Show hospitality to one another without grumbling. Hindi ba? Kasi kung if we are, no, above all, keep loving one another earnestly, di ba? Since love covers a multitude of sin. If we are to obey that, di ba the first thing that should happen is that we would accommodate other people, that we would be hospitable to one another. Now, when Peter talks about that, it's really radical, especially itong time na ito na they're really under so much trial and such crisis ang pinagdadaanan ng mga believers nitong time na to ng pagsulat ni Apostle Paul and the Apostle Peter, no? They have been really pressed on all angles, and because they're persecuted, di ba, pag persecuted ka, you become skeptical of other people. And so kung ganun, cynical ka, skeptical ka about other people, mahirap magpakita ng pag-ibig, di ba? Mas natural to build walls, no? But instead of building walls that divide, no, Peter is encouraging the church to build bigger tables, no? Now, to accommodate as much as you can. Think about it. Walls or tables, hindi ba? Yun yung dapat pag-isipan natin sa araw-araw as we deal with other people. Should I treat this person with a wall or should I invite this person into a table? Think about it. If you build up walls, di ba? Walls are meant to keep other people out, di ba? It creates barriers and shuts people away, di ba? May boundaries. Building walls, di ba? It protects your comforts, di ba? It's focusing on keeping yourself safe and comfortable. It operates, of course, out of fear. Kasi, you know, baka may bad motives sa atin yung ibang tao. You're suspicious of other people and the unknown. And it categorizes people. People that I can accept, let in, and people I should reject. Labels, judges, and puts people in boxes. And then, it creates distance, so, builds separation, and keeps us isolated. The bigger walls that you make, is, you know, you shouldn't be surprised if you become really isolated, and that's the byproduct of building walls. Pero over and above that, there's a second option. The option is to build bigger tables.
a table is a very wonderful thing because that's the place we eat and that's the place we laugh and find community. Di ba? Tables invites people in, not shut them out. Opens a door and makes room. Tables require sacrifice. Na, syempre, kailangan magluto, kailangan maggrocery. Puts others before our own comfort. Table operates from love. No? Sees people as image bearers of God. It humanizes people. At the end of the day, kay magkaaway tayo o magkaibigan tayo, at the end of the day, we're human beings and we all eat. No? We can lay down our hostilities and have a meal together. That's what the table does. And it creates connections. No? Builds relationship in a sense of belonging. So, I wonder what we need more, di ba? Walls or tables? I'm not saying that walls are not necessary. There's a place for walls and places. It's a place for boundaries. But what if we, instead of, you know, our natural inclination is to isolate ourselves, what if we welcome other people in? I wonder what would happen. You know, sabi sa Ephesians 2:13, tapos 14 and then 19, no? So Ephesians 2:13 to 14, tapos verse 19. Ito ang sabi ni Apostle Paul. Sabi, but now in Christ Jesus, you who were once far off have been brought near by the blood of Christ. For he himself is our peace, who has made us both one and has broken down in his flesh the dividing wall of hostility. Verse 19, so then you are no longer strangers and aliens, but you are fellow citizens with the saints and members of the household of God. Because of our sin, there is a divide, di ba? May pader. There's a wall that divides us and God. And so God looks at us, no? But what is the heart of God towards us sinners? He did not put up walls, di ba? In fact, He broke down walls. He broke down barriers. And that's Jesus' ministry, di ba? Whatever barrier it is for people to come to God, Jesus was in the business of tearing those down so that makakalapit yung mga tao sa Kanya, sa Panginoon. Ano? And sabi dito, He tore down the dividing wall of hostility by His own flesh, no? He gave up His life for us so that we can come in. But not only do we come in, diba? Hindi lang tayo bisita. We become part of the household of God. In fact, we are adopted in as God's precious children. Kaya sabi din ni Paul sa Galatians 3:27 to 28, sabi niya, for as many of you as were baptized into Christ have put on Christ. Look at this, there is neither Jew nor Greek, there is neither slave nor free, there is no male and female, for you are all one in Christ Jesus. Nagiging isang pamilya tayo, no, sa Panginoon. And we are welcomed at the table of the Lord. No? May kanta na kinakanta kami dito sa church, ang title nung kanta ay Jesus, Thank You. And there's a line there that says, once your enemy, now seated at your table, Jesus, thank you. You know, that is the defining truth about our life, hindi ba? If you've accepted the gospel, that once we were enemies of God, but because of what Jesus has done, now we have a place as a table ng Panginoon. Yung sabi ni Miroslav Volf, if you take away the love of enemy, you will unchristian the Christian faith. 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Hindi ba? Totoo naman, no? Because we are all recipients of the hospitality of God. So, ang challenge ni, ano, ni Peter dito, show hospitality to one another without grumbling. It's one thing to be hospitable, pero yung grumbling is a state of the heart, hindi ba? Yung nagmamaktol, yun yung grumbling, yung nagre-reklamo, yung inward murmur, di ba? Ito na naman itong mga tao to. Yung mga ganun, grumbling, no? Ito yung priority ng early church, eh, di ba? In Acts 2:42 to 47, ang sabi ni Luke dito sa pagkakasulat nito, ang commitment ng early church is they devoted themselves to the apostles' teaching and the fellowship. Look at this, to the breaking of bread and the prayers. And awe came upon every soul, and many wonders and signs were being done through the apostles. And all who believed were together and had all things in common. And they were selling their possessions and belongings and distributing the proceeds to all as any had need.
And day by day, attending the temple together and breaking bread in their homes, they received their food, look at this, with glad and generous hearts, without grumbling, praising God and having favor with all people. And the Lord added to their number day by day those who were being saved. When we love one another without grumbling, diba? We show hospitality to one another without grumbling. Genuine yung ating welcome. Diba? Tingnan mo yung priority nito. They were selling their properties. I was always wondering why they would sell their properties and what they use the proceeds for, hindi ba? And then I realized, diba, magkano ba magpakain ng ano? Yung starting number kasi ng early church is 3,000 people. How much would it cost to feed 3,000 people, hindi ba? For one night, no? And thinking, you know, siguro it would cost around thousands and thousands of pesos, eh, di ba? Siguro 100,000 nung kinalculate ng isang kaibigan ko dito. Yung happy ka, no? Siguro mga 100,000 pesos. No? But if you're gonna do it every night, that will quickly turn into millions, di ba? Yung value of feeding people every single day with glad and generous hearts. But the early church really saw the value in that, no? Yung very simple meal, they're willing to commit themselves even up to the point of selling what they have so that people can find welcome. And the result of this, people really saw the genuineness of acceptance and welcome despite of economic standing, yung background, kung sino, everybody is welcome. And it reminded them of a person who is of the habit of doing that, diba? Si Jesus. And so the result is the Lord added to their number daily those who were being saved. Salvation comes, you know, the Lord used the genuine welcome and fellowship of believers as a vehicle for the gospel. Na maintindihan ng tao, ganito pala magmahal ang Panginoon, ano? And we should be practicing this as believers, especially in times of hostility like this. We should love one another, but as we love, we should welcome other people into our lives and be happy that we have the privilege of welcoming other people just like Jesus welcomed us. I hope that this message finds a place in your heart and that you are encouraged to open your homes, share a meal with other people. No, think about how you can love others today instead of how you could put yourself first in advance. Bago po tayo maghiwa-hiwalay, let's join our hearts in prayer. Father, salamat po sa salita nyo na napag-usapan po namin sa panahong ito. 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At dahil minahal nyo po kami, we can make room for other people so that they also can experience the love that you have for them. So thank you, Lord, for this time. We praise you, Lord. In Jesus' name we pray. Amen. Maraming salamat sa pagsama sa akin sa Kapitira. Ang programa po natin ay nasa Facebook at Spotify at syempre dito sa FEBC Radio TV. God bless you. I'll see you again next time.

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2: Hey, what's up, everybody? This is ATF, the podcast. My name is Jordan, and we got a special guest today. She is the author of this book I'm holding right now. It's called Sa Mga Pira-Pirasong Pahina. Did I say it correct? I hope so. Anyways, here she is, Miss Sincerely Yours, Sophia, otherwise known as Faith Zapanta. Hey, what's up, Miss Mom? Welcome to the program. And congratulations. Ang ganda ng book mo. Look at this. I think you're the first author that I'm going to guest on the show. Well, actually, the youngest author na lang. And may I ask, Faith, how old are you?
1: I'm 21 years old.
2: You're 21 years young. That's so young. And you already have a book. Sana all. You know, I'm like double your age and I'm still praying for the right time to come up. How many pages is that?
1: Around 180 pages. It's a poetry book, so all of the pages inside this is Filipino poems.
2: Okay, so you are an author, but outside of that, and the reason you became an author is because you are you a spoken word artist? Is that what they call it?
1: Yes.
2: And so you compiled all your spoken word poetry.
1: Yes.
2: And it's all in here.
1: Yes.
2: Well, the ones you selected, at least.
1: Yes.
2: Ilan ang laman nito?
1: Unlike other books po kasi, the book also consists of pages with questions. The reason for that is because I want the readers to feel na hindi lang sila basta nagbabasa, na pinakikinggan din sila, because mainly I write to advocate for mental health.
2: Oh wow, so perfect. And you know, this month is actually like Suicide Prevention Month.
1: Yes, well, exactly.
2: When we are first airing this episode. So I'm so happy that we get to have a mental health advocate here. And before we talk about any of that health stuff, how are you doing lately? Are you doing good?
1: I'm doing great. Well.
2: And pakilala ulit sa oseyo. I am your super lolo. We were talking earlier kasi I want to say thank you and shout out sa kanyang spiritual tatay. Ang pangalan si Manoy, si Russell Volante. Nandito siya ngayon eh, stage father. Siya yung nakatid sa iyo dito ngayon.
1: Gusto
2: mong kamustahin? Ayun,
1: sa hi, kuya.
2: So you should call him Tito. Oh, no, you should call him Lolo. Kasi ganito nga yun, your mom and your parents, they go you all go to the same church now as Manoy. And your mom is part of Kim, yung wife ni Manoy, discipleship group.
1: Yes,
2: so even though she's older than Kim, Kim is the spiritual mentor or mother of your mom. So that means since she is the mentor of your mom, then that will make Kim your grandma. And then Manoy will be your grandpa. And so sabi ko nga, that makes me super lolo.
1: Super lolo.
2: Yeah? So it's good to meet my super apo. And I'm proud of you already. Look at this. We just met today, actually. And I'm excited for you and in your faith journey. I heard a lot about you the past year. Manoy's been telling me. And then I said, okay, anytime she's ready. And so thank you for saying yes.
1: Thank you so
2: today.
1: Much for inviting me.
2: And galing ka pa sa school today.
1: Yes.
2: What are you taking up and where do you go?
1: I'm currently studying in FU Manila, majoring in psychology.
2: Wow. So you came all the way from there today?
1: Yes.
2: I'm glad you made it. And thanks for coming on time. And you're only from, are you from Taytay then?
1: Yes, but I was born and raised in Taytay.
2: Oh, okay. Taytayenyo. Great. So when did this all begin right here? Your spoken word?
1: Actually, I started writing when I was 15 years old. That's when I also started to do content creating. At first, sinubukan ko po muna yung written poetry. So I started on Facebook. I created the page. Tapos, I just want to share my thoughts on some things, mainly on mental health, because when I was 15, I was diagnosed with depression and anxiety disorder. So during that time, I was too afraid to tell my parents what I really feel. So what I did was I secretly made a Facebook page, and then parang nagiging yun po yung place ko to rant about my feelings. So eventually, after siguro po mga a few months, siguro mga 3 months, biglang may isang nag-viral na poem, may isang nag-viral na piece. So
2: ano title nun?
1: I don't remember na po. Pero later po, I'm going to share with you one piece na I feel like may pinakamalaking impact.
2: Oh yes, I was definitely going to ask you to share to us sample, ano? Uh-huh. Mamaya-maya, abangan nyo yun. Okay.
1: But yeah, yun po, may isa pong nag-viral, and then hanggang sa nagtuloy-tuloy na po siya. And then after a year of posting written poetries on Facebook, parang I decided to try TikTok. Kaya lang po sabi ko, parang ang boring naman sa TikTok, written poetries lang. So then I started trying spoken poetry.
2: Mm-hmm.
1: So ang ginawa ko po, binabasa ko po yung mga poems ko. And during that time, medyo mahihain po kasi talaga ako. Hindi ko po pinapakita yung mukha ko. I was just doing voiceovers. So mas na parang na-curious yung mga tao. Ano kaya ang itsura niya? Ba't ganito yung boses niya? Face reveal naman, some, you know, things like
2: so
1: that.
2: So they liked your voice.
1: Yes.
2: They... Like, face reveal, ganun yun eh. Pagpangit yung boses. O kailan na magano. No face reveal, please. Ako actually, marami sa akin nakikinig sa radio. When they meet me in person, they say, "Hey, DJ Jordan, you look younger in person." And I'm like, okay, so I sound old on radio, but I'm like, you know what? I'd rather have it that way. I sound old on radio, and then in person, I'm younger. Kesa sa the other way around, ano? DJ Jordan, ang tanda mo na pala. O, diba? So what reaction did you get when you finally did a reveal? Did you do a reveal?
1: Yes po. Okay. Right now, yun po yung ginagawa ko ngayon. Especially after I released my book. So I do book signings too.
2: So this is the reveal then on media, right? This is like a media reveal.
1: Yes po. So yun po, parang at first I started doing voiceovers po muna. And then yun nga po, I mainly write on mental health. So to comfort people. And then people would tell me, Sophia, your voice gives us comfort. So they started to get curious what I look like, about what I look like. So medyo natagalan po, siguro po mga 2 years before I showed my face kasi.
2: And why didn't you want to? I mean, there's nothing wrong naman with you looking at you, right guys? Wala naman. Mahihain lang talaga.
1: Mahihain po, saka po siguro given my condition, I'm very anxious sa magiging reaction ng mga tao.
2: Mm-mm.
1: Baka hindi nila ako magustuhan.
2: Mm-mm.
1: Baka mabawasan yung followers ko. So yun po. So nung nag-reveal naman po ako, okay naman po, sobrang natutuwa po ako. The people were very nice actually. Sobrang na-appreciate ko po silang lahat.
2: Mm-mm. And when Manoy told you to guest here, what was your reaction?
1: Kinakabahan po.
2: Okay. I'm sorry. Manoy, may kasalanan kung nagkaroon ka nadadagan pa yung anxiety ano nung invite ka dito. Pero okay ka naman ngayon. I mean like he gave you a good vouch naman. Okay. So it's amazing how, you know, God is able to take what is like a weakness, ano, and turn it into a witness. Yung mga rants mo, yung hurts mo, mga hugot, supposedly that's, you know, that's stuff we keep to ourselves, but when you let it out, that's some sort of talent that people can relate to it, and it turned into art. And not just art, therapeutic, no? Kasi people are like, yes, kasi combined with your voice, your personality, it's not fiction, eh, no? I mean, it's not like you're writing about something made up. It's something you went through, and then
1: yes.
2: People are like, yeah, I can relate to that.
1: Mm.
2: So if you can't tell us the title of that first viral spoken word, what was in it that you think resonated with the people?
1: Oh, actually, I removed it from all social media platforms because the topic was very sensitive.
2: Mm.
1: Given my condition po, I struggled with suicidal thoughts. So that piece was about suicide. It gained like 10 million views and 1 million likes on TikTok. And then, yun nga po, I started writing during the pandemic. Mm-hmm. And then after 2 years of writing and content creating, I stopped for another 2 years. So, ginus ko po silang lahat. Ang daming naghahanap sa akin. Sophia, nasan ka na? Sophia, are you okay? Sophia, what happened? Magsusulat ka pa ba? Kasi what I did po that time was parang medyo nagiging severe na po yung symptoms ng depression and anxiety. Yun nga po, nagsistart na yung suicidal thoughts. So, nagre-reflect po siya sa mga sinusulat ko. And parang I don't want people na ma-absorb yung ganong energy. So, sabi ko, I should stop for a while. So, ang nangyari po, when I released that piece, bigla akong nawala. So, natakot yung mga tao.

0: Yes.
1: To do what you were feeling during that time. Yes. But right now it's a season of your time. So have you ever like considered doing a part two, a follow-up of that piece?
0: Yes, Pop, but right now I think I'm not that ready yet. Actually, when people ask me what the book is about, I don't tell them that it's a self-help book. Because it's more of like a diary. Because I never planned on releasing a book. I was just offered to publish a book. And I'm very grateful to be given the opportunity. But then again, it wasn't in my plans. So a huge part of the book was written during the peak of my depression. A lot of the poems inside the book was not recently written.
1: Mm-hmm.
0: They were written when I was 15, around 15 to 18. Because that was the peak of my depression. Ang bagong piyesa lang po sa libro na yan ay yung pangalawang tula. Kasi the first piece in that book, actually it's also written at the back. I wrote that during therapy. Kasi that time, I wasn't talking. My psychiatrist was talking to me. He was asking me questions. I wasn't answering. So what he did was he gave me a pen and a paper. And he told me to write what I feel. That was the piece that I write, that I wrote. So, yan po. That is what I want the readers to understand. It's not a self-help book kasi may mga sensitive topics pa rin po inside the book. May mga sinulat pa rin ako dyan na, you know, about my suicidal thoughts. So, but then again, of course, hinaluan ko po siya ng mga encouragements po. Kasi, I don't want people to absorb that negative energy. I want to be their hope. I want the book to be their comfort zone. Kaya that's why I also left blank pages in the book. Kaya din po siya sa mga pira-pirasong pahina.
1: Okay, wow. I'm feeling this. So like so this book right here, I'm just thinking right now. Kung ito ay isa sa mga book sa Bible, which book is it para sa iyo? I say I'm having some thoughts about. I have an idea like what book it seems close to.
0: Maybe the book of Job.
1: Okay, Job. Oh, nice. Yeah. Actually, I was thinking like Lamentations or even Jeremiah, the weeping prophet. But in the Bible does contain, you know, rants even, you would say, by the psalmist David. And it's okay to do that. So maybe someone out there is feeling like you did before. And would you tell them, okay, write it down if you can't express it in words, maybe... This is a way for you. Maybe iba-iba ang pwedeng gawin ng tao, no? As long as you know, you find a way to, I guess, help yourself.
0: Yes.
1: Like it's for you, it's writing.
0: Yes.
1: Maybe for some people, it could be dancing or
0: singing.
1: Find an art that will help patch things up in your life, right?
0: Yes.
1: So you enjoy writing.
0: I do.
1: Mm-hmm. How about reading?
0: I don't.
1: You don't?
0: I don't.
1: Okay.
0: Actually, yun nga po yung parang naging yung joke ko sa mga tao. Kasi when you scan the book po, may mga pieces po dyan na isang sentence lang. Kasi as a read, I like writing, but as a reader, tinatamad po ako. So, lagi ko nga po sinasabi, kaya po siyang basahin ng isang upuan lang. Kasi some of the pages, parang isang sentence lang. May mga mahahaba po talaga. Pag feel ko talaga yung sinusulat ko. Pero most of it, parang two stanzas lang. Yun nga po, one sentence lang, two sentences.
1: And I like that.
0: I left blank pages for the people to also rant about what they feel.
1: I'm gonna read this then because I'm not a bookworm myself. My wife is, but I like books like that, if you're saying that. I for some reason... It's really weird, no? I have a sleeping disorder. Hirap ako matulog sa gabi. But for some reason, then, pag inarap mo ako sa libro na masyadong matagal, doon ako antukin. Pero kapag ginawa ko naman sa gabi yun, no, you know, hindi ko pa naisip gawin. Pero pagod na rin kasi ako sa gabi, kaya yung mata ko, you know, but my body,

0: body's still running. Do you have any insomnia or any of that?
1: Yes, but it's part of the symptoms because I was actually diagnosed with 3 mental health disorders. Major depressive disorder, generalized anxiety, and obsessive compulsive disorder. So, isa sa mga symptoms po nung tatlo na yun ay insomnia.
0: Mm.
1: I have a hard time sleeping.
0: Okay. Now, when that happens to you, like, can you explain, what does it look like? Like, anong oras ka na nahiga, and then you ka na mamatulog, or do you stay up? Do you watch? What do you do when you can't sleep?
1: During the time na very struggling po talaga ako with my condition, talagang nakahiga lang ako, and then I would cry.
0: Mm-hmm.
1: And then the weirdest thing about it is that I don't know the reason why.
0: Mm.
1: I just feel heavy. I just felt the need to cry it all out. And then when people ask me, ang isasagot ko, hindi ko alam. Parang kailangan ko lang iiyak to.
0: Mm-hmm.
1: And then, hindi ako makatulog. But at the same time, hindi din ako makabangon. I feel empty.
0: Mm-hmm.
1: Parang blank page. Parang pira-pirasong pahit.
0: Is there a blank page here?
1: Or yes.
0: There is also one page. No, I mean like, you're reading one chapter and then what page is this blank? Ganun? Or
1: yes,
0: sa last part? Kasi kanina, pagkaintindi ko, sa last part yung parang puro blanks or
1: it's in there? There are blank pages in the middle of the book.
0: Oh, okay.
1: But also, I also left a blank page sa dulo po.
0: Mm-hmm.
1: Pero yung sa dulo, ang sinabi ko lang dun is parang kahit wala kang isulat dito, kung kailangan mong titigan lang yung page, titigan mo lang.
0: Mm-mm.
1: Kung kailangan mong iyakan yung page, iyakan mo lang din.
0: Okay, yeah. You know, what comes to my mind is, may nakita akong post sa Facebook na, Dear Lord, tapos may patak, di ba, na luha. Did you see that?
1: Yes, so yes,
0: parang
1: yes,
0: ganun,
1: yes,
0: right?
1: Yes.
0: On the other hand, I'm, mga kalukuhan din yung mga thoughts ko, yan, no? If I'm having too much hard time finishing my book, maybe I could take a page from yours. I'm like, I'll just leave a blank chapter. Sinabi ng publisher sa akin, okay, you have to write 10 chapters. Okay, I think 5 chapters I'm gonna leave blank just so people can fill in the blank. Hindi naman ganun.
1: Actually, I'm gonna be honest po. Ganun pa yung ginawa.
0: Yes.
1: Kasi my publisher told me, Sophia, dagdagan mo yung pages. Wala na akong mapiga eh.
0: Okay. Okay.
1: Okay, I'll just leave it there.
0: Alright. Pero pumayag ha. So, mukhang naging maganda naman talaga yung final.
1: They actually like it. They told me it was a good idea.
0: Mm-hmm.
1: It was a great move to promote mental health.
0: Okay. Yeah. Yeah, because there are times, like you were saying, like umiiyak ka, you don't know why.
1: Yes.
0: So it's like that blank page. Na, why is this blank? I don't know. Go na bahala. But how did this come about? Like, did somebody take notice sa yung TikTok or sa yung piece? And then they said, you could be a writer. Or how did you becoming a writer of this book happen?
1: Yun nga po, parang after I released that specific piece, nag-stop po ako magsulat. Then when I came back, I was surprised na same pa rin yung amount ng views, may mga naghihintay pa rin pala talaga, may mga interesado pa rin. So when I posted my video for the first time in a while, they were asking me, when are you going to release a book? And ako naman parang, wala akong balak. I don't want to. I don't want attention. Mm-hmm. I don't want people lining up to get my signature. Ayoko po nun eh.
0: Mm-hmm.
1: Kasi, yun nga po, medyo mahihiyain po talaga.
0: Okay, so when you see her, don't do it. Yung katabi na lang niya. Kasi sino mang kasama ni... excuse me, Manoy? Can you sign for her? Si Manoy lang daw paper ma, yung kanyang lolo. No? Okay, well, yung I'm really impressed, really. I'm inspired by you, actually. Kasi nga, parang... You, no one knows that you're going through all that behind. Like, some people... who are very extrovert, very social and outgoing, no problem. But you, on the other hand, it's like, ayoko nito eh, pero parang dyan ka dinadala ng Lord. Kasi ang daming ang yung nga, may following eh. Di ba? Meron talaga. And people can relate to you. Maybe that's why talaga God is using you there. Because compared to other people out there who are like you, they couldn't come out. Like, or they don't want to talaga. Pero you're like, I guess you represent those people that refuse to come out, don't want to come out, and you're like, okay, guys, I'll do it for you. I'll volunteer with the strength of God, of course. The grace of God, you can do it.
1: Actually, I'm very thankful na I decided to push through with the book. Kasi, like I said earlier, I didn't want to release the book. Parang, ever since I started writing and tumataas po yung views ko on social media, madami na pong publishing company na lumapit sa akin. But I turned them all down kasi I don't want
0: to. And what made you decide to say yes to this one?
1: Oh, so my publisher is J. Silvers Publishing. Jericho Silvers is also an author and the mental health advocate. So sabi ko, I want to work with these people because we are advocating the same thing.
0: Okay. It's not because pabahay, pakotse, or malaki yung offer.
1: No, sabi ko nga po, kahit wala akong kitain siyan, okay lang. I just want the world to know more about mental health. Mm-hmm. Lalo na po dito sa Pilipinas kasi ang dami pa rin pong judgments na natatanggap ng people with the same condition as mine. And yun nga po, going back, I'm very thankful that I have decided to publish the book. Because when I was writing all the pieces inside this book, I was not a Christian.
0: Your name is Faith.
1: Yes. Oh, that's also the reason why I used Sophia as my pen name and not Faith.
0: It was faithless before.
1: I didn't want to associate myself with the religion. So I used Sophia.
0: Mm-hmm.
1: So, parang, yun nga po, when I wrote that book, I was agnostic. My parents, though, are Christians. My mom grew up Christian. My dad naman po is Roman Catholic. So, I cannot say I grew up religious, but I grew up with religious people. So, even if I was agnostic, may idea na po ako sa Bible. We pray together. I also grew up in a Catholic school, so may idea na po din talaga ako. So, when I was writing the book, saan ako? Ayan po. I'm having a hard time to believe na may God ba? Given my condition, parang pakiramdam ko po kasi that time napabayaan ako. And at the same time kasi, dati po, nung nagsusulat pa ako, umaattend na po talaga ako sa church. But just for the sake of attending the church. And then I would try to open up to my church mates. And then the typical, mag-pray ka kasi, hindi ka kasi nagdadasal.
0: Kayo makulit ha, yung mga ganun ha. Kayo talaga.
1: Actually po, that's what I want to tell people. Mm-hmm. 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
0: Mm-hmm.
1: Hindi ka kasi nagdadasal. 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
0: Yung kanchaw.
1: Oo po.
0: Mga Pinoy, mga aasar eh. Hirapan na nga eh. 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
1: Hirapan na nga. Utusan niyo pa.
0: Oo, parang, ano yun, adding salt to the wound?
1: Yes.
0: So as an agnostic noon, how do you think agnosticism fed your mental health or affected it during that time?
1: Hindi ko po siya ma-explain ng, hindi ko alam kung paano po siya i-explain ng malinaw kasi nga po, I had a hard time believing na may God kasi pakiramdam ko pinapabayaan niya ako. But at the same time, kapag pakiramdam ko, wala na akong matakbuhan. Wala talaga akong matakbuhan. I don't pray.
0: Yeah.
1: So, ano.
0: It's a saddest thing, I think.
1: Yes, parang it. Parang somehow I felt lonely.
0: Mm-hmm.
1: And then upon releasing the book po kasi was released just this year, March po. And then I had my first book signing. So I interacted with people. And then there was this one person who came up to me and told me, Sophia, I've read your book. And it gave me so much comfort kasi pakiramdam ko si Lord yung nakikipag-usap sa akin dun sa libro. At that time, I wasn't a Christian yet. So, ang initial reaction ko po nun was, bakit kay Lord yung credit? Eh ako nagsulat niya. I wrote that. Bakit si Lord yung feeling mo nakikipag-usap sa'yo?
0: Para kayong estudyante, di ba, nag-viral, nakalagay, it's not Jesus who's strength. I can do all things through me who strengthens me. Mga ganun. So ganun din yung attitude mo. 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
1: Yes po. Yes po. Hindi ko naman po sinabi sa kanya, of course. Parang sa, ano ko lang po, parang, why did you feel that way? I was the one who wrote the book. I was the one telling you na hindi ka mahirap mahalin, na mahalaga ka. 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Bakit kay Lord yung credit?
0: Mm-hmm.
1: So, somehow I felt offended. Kasi nga po that time, nagpatong-patong po yung reason why I left the church. But ang pinaka ano po nun is my religious traumas. The people around me.
0: Mm-hmm.
1: Yung kung ano-ano yung mga sinasabi nila sa akin. Just to share din po kasi, isa po sa symptom po ng condition ko is I hallucinate. So of course, when I'm experiencing hallucination, visual and auditory po kasi, I would panic. I would cry. I would scream. And then people would tell me, sinasapian ka na siguro. And again, hindi ka na naman nagdadasal. Ano yan, parang...
0: Kulang ka sa prayer.
1: Yes. You're being possessed. Parang kailangan mo nang dalhin sa pare, kailangan mo nang i-pray over.
0: Tawas, bulong.
1: Yes, yung mga kandila.
0: Oil, lahat na lang.
1: Lahat na po. Kasi when I tell them what I see, hindi sila maniniwala. Because of course, I understand naman. Ako lang naman po yung nakakita ng mga nakikita ko. 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So, somehow, I understand where they're coming from. But then again... nagsisik pa rin po ako ng validation na totoo tong nararamdaman ko. hindi dahil sinasapian na ako, hindi dahil gusto ko lang ng attention. And the saddest part about it po kasi is I heard all of those things inside the church. So parang I felt betrayed, not only by God but also His people. Yun po yung parang pumasok sa isip ko. That's why I left the church. So, I was agnostic for 4 years, and then until I was invited at GCC, where Kuya Manoy also goes. So, yun po, somehow I realized na, dati po kasi I question na bakit, kung may Diyos, bakit hinahayaan niyang maramdaman ko tong mga bagay na to? 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Anong reason niya? Why is He letting me experience all of these things? And again, I'm thankful na I released this book because this book made me realize na kailangan kong pagdaanan yung mga bagay na yun. Kasi if I didn't go through that, I wouldn't be able to release a book. I wouldn't be able to realize na yung suffering ko pala is part of my growth. And the great thing about this, there's one thing I realized when I came back to church. Parang sabi ko kasi before, siguro ang makakapagpagaling na lang sa akin, milagro. 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It allowed me to see them. 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So yung wisdom na I was blessed with, sana pala ginamit ko na siya to make Him known. Yun yung parang, yung na-realize
0: ko. So nagamit ka ng Lord without you even, you know, intentionally involving Him. And how much more can God use you pala the more you involve Him? Ganun.
1: Yes,
0: so when, back then, nung sinabihan ko, parang kinausap ako ng Lord, bakit si Lord? Yun pala, si Lord naman talaga after
1: si
0: all.
1: Si Lord naman after all, yes.
0: What can we do on our own ba talaga?
1: Yes,
0: diba?
1: Yes po.
0: I mean, on our own, I think we are just endless rants. And I think, yes, there will never be enough questions that are answered unless you have the faith.
1: Yes.
0: To see. Kasi for me naman, ang iniisip ko, ang dami talaga mga question na ang hirap i-process. Mm-hmm. But outside of faith, outside of God, mas marami pa.
1: Yes,
0: at mas mahirap.
1: Yes, po.
0: So parang, if you have questions, you know, yeah, there are hard questions and you're struggling as a Christian or even as someone with doubt. Pero para sa akin, I would rather me having this struggle right now with God and having all these questions versus not having Him in the picture and me struggling with these questions.
1: Yes.
0: Diba parang inalis mo kasi yung nowadays people always turn to ChatGPT. Right?
1: Yes.
0: Like, did you ever do that? Do some people do that nowadays to get some consultation on their mental health?
1: A lot of people do that, right? Actually.
0: So I would say, I always say this, not even just to just people struggling with mental health. We like to chat GPT, but I challenge you to chat God. Kasi AI, artificial lang yan yung intelligence. AI, almighty intelligence.
1: Yes.
0: Right? And so now, this, you know, when you wrote, it has pointed yung suffering, instead of questioning God, it made you go to Him because after all, paano pa tayo makikure? Paano pa tayo makakomfort? 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If not God, then who?
1: Yes.
0: Wala eh. That's why in the Bible, when the disciples were asked by Jesus, are you not gonna turn your back to become agnostic or atheist or whatever? I mean, Lord, you alone, you know, who else can we turn to? Wala na eh. And to me, that is the saddest thing in this world. If you turn your back on Jesus because there's nothing out there, and you say to yourself, lokoy mo lang yung sarili mo na, no, I can do better or I can find something better. Wala talaga eh.
1: Wala pa talaga. Parang, that's also, parang sabi ko, ang galing ni Lord. Kasi, again, when I wrote this, I had a hard time believing in God. Pero, ako po kasi hindi ko kabisado yung nandyan. 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
0: Ano ba do it?
1: Did I write that?
0: Yung langit na yan? Yung po ba yun?
1: Parang di ako yan.
0: 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Yeah, I mean.
1: Parang kahit ano palang gawin ko, even if I run away from Him, nandun lang siya talaga.
0: Yeah. 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
1: Yes.
0: Napansin mo yun? 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Kasi halimbawa, yung mga nagsha-shoutout sa Lord unintentionally. I'd like to thank the big guy upstairs. Ano yun? Yung janitor ba din sa...
1: Sino na
0: siya? The man upstairs. Ano pa ba? Yeah, thank the heavens. Ano yun? Birds ba yun? Ano ba yun? So they know there's someone or something.
1: Yes,
0: someone
1: there,
0: out there.
1: There's higher being. Mm-hmm. Kahit anong gawin natin pag-deny.
0: Mm-hmm.
1: 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Malaki siya.
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1: Sorry.
0: Ikaw mag-pray. Bat ako, bat.
1: Diba? Yeah, may mga ganun po. Kasi po, yung circle ko po, again, I grew up in a Catholic school. Mm-hmm. So, they're Catholics. Mm-hmm. They always pray. And, ayain ako mag-pray. Sophia, you lead the prayer. Malaki dyan. Ito lang ako.
0: So, going back to the, you know, pagtatakip sa Lord, I'm thinking, yeah, you're trying to cover an elephant.
1: Yes.
0: With a handkerchief.
1: Yes.
0: Nabalitaan mo ba yung isang sports stadium in the US that hosted the World Cup? And The stadium was named after a famous jeans brand. Ilan lang naman yung mga brand ng jeans na sikat, diba?
1: Yes. And yes, then, yes.
0: Ang ginawa ng stadium, o ng World Cup, parang magbayad kayo ng sponsorship, magbabayad yung mga in-endorse namin. Eh, sa kanila yung stadium eh, diba? sabi ng brand, bakit nyo kami pagbabayarin? Eh, kami may-ari niyang stadium nga. It's named after us. So they were not able to strike a deal. So what they ended up doing was cover the logo, yeah, with the white thing.
1: Yes,
0: but
1: yes,
0: if
1: yes.
0: you look at it, it's obviously that number one jeans that everyone knows about. At lalo pang dumami ang hits search, nag-backfire.
1: Yes.
0: So is there a similarity with your experience as Sophia in trying to cover up God, and the more you try to cover or deny Him, yun nga, parang yung logo na tinatakpan na, it's really God.
1: Yes, but, upon reading the book, parang sabi ko, o nga no, kahit anong gawin ko, lalabas at lalabas pa rin siya sa akin. Actually, a lot of people would always assume, even before na, si Sophia, this is Christian. Kasi, nakakatanggap din po ako ng brand deals na Christian brands, then they would ask me to promote that certain brand. Ako naman hindi naman that time, hindi po ako naniniwala. So ako, I can write whatever people ask me to write about. Kasi that's just what I do. If you want me to write about this certain topic, I can write it for you. So that time, okay, I'm writing for them, pero just for the sake of yan lang, mabigay lang sa kanila yung hinihingi nila. Wala yung puso ko dun. My heart would always belong to what my main advocacy is, and that is mental health. 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
0: Bars.
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0: Mm-hmm.
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0: Correct. 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S-H, you know. This is real. 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And then, only to conclude. And there are many people like that who had to find out, I guess, the hard way. Na, have you ever watched The Case for Christ, for instance? One of my favorite films.
1: Not
0: it's
1: yet.
0: Also a book. Pero since you're not a reader, watch the movie. It's one of my favorite movies. He is also a non-believer, and his wife became a believer. So ang ginawa niya, since investigative na journalist siya, ginamit niya yung skill set niya sa pag-investigate to disprove either the existence of Jesus or yung pagka-resurrect niya. And he went everywhere. He asked doctors, specialists, non-believers, Christians, experts. And then in the end, totoo pala. Yeah. And then his friend, pinapakalitan siya, tapos na yung ano mo, yung pag-investigate mo. Yung conclusion mo, huwag kang bias, huwag mong sabihin, ano, di ba, huwag ka biglang parang hindi, wala pa rin, when obviously, totoo. And then in the end, yeah, he gave up. So for Sophia, When was the tipping point for you, or when you went from Sophia to embrace faith? When, what happened?
1: I was... Someone reached out to me. Then he told me. It was actually Kuya Manay's friend. And he told me, Sophia, I've watched your interview on TV. And nagulat ako may libro ka na pala. May I have a copy of your book? And may I know what's the story behind this book? So we met. Then I told him all about the book. And then that same week, sabi niya, gusto mo sumama sa akin sa church? Because again, he assumed that I was a Christian. Mm-hmm. And parang sa akin, nakakaya naman kung tatanggihan. Nakakaya pa
0: na. Ito na naman itong mga ate. Sinabi ng
1: hindi.
0: So, but glad you went because...
1: Yes, actually, that was during the anniversary of GCC. So unang attend ko sa kanila, nakikain agad ako. So, I also met Pastor Ruther there. Mm-hmm. Then he told me, so I told him about my condition, my anxiety. Then he gave me one specific Bible verse. I forgot what Bible verse, but the context is when anxiety is great within me, your consolation gives me
0: comfort.
1: Joy. Yeah. That's the exact verse. We go. Someone spoke to me. I've never felt like this in 4 years. So the following week, I came back again alone. So, parang ganun ulit yung naramdaman ko. 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And then my parents nagulat sila. Kasi, again, my parents are Christians. So, kahit sila hirap na hirap silang isama ako sa church. And then
0: biglang
1: ako yung nag-invite.
0: So, it's talaga. Like your Lolo Manuel. Right? Your story. It's like, bigla na lang siyang, tagal-tagal nang yaya ni Kim eh. Tapos biglang one day, sama ako. Huh? Are you okay?
1: Okay ka lang ba?
0: So, is that the reaction of your parents? Like,
1: yes. Yes po. Parang, My mom was crying.
0: Oh.
1: My mom was crying during the praise and worship. I would stare at her. But umiiyak to. Ginawa ba ako?
0: Labit ka. So Faith, I think we come to the time where gusto na namin makarinig ng sample. What are you gonna share with us?
1: Siguro something from the book na lang po.
0: Sure.
1: Okay, so. So I want to read with you po yung kung saan po nanggaling yung title.
0: So you don't memorize it?
1: I don't.
0: Okay.
1: Parang I wrote this 4 years ago.
0: Yeah, I was gonna ask you, Anina, to be a spoken word artist, kailangan mo bang magaling sa memory or okay lang naman in this to see your writing and read it as long as it's yours.
1: May mga magagaling po talaga magkabisado. Pero meron po na hawak po nila yung phone nila. Like, ako po ang ginagawa ko. Hawak po yung book. So, that's how I perform.
0: Okay. Yeah, it's nice din naman that it's your stuff naman. Alright, ladies and gentlemen, here she is. Spoken word by... Spoken... Alright, ladies and gentlemen, an ATF exclusive. Here she is. Sincerely yours, Sophia, with her piece. Check this out.
1: Ako ay gawa sa mga pera-perasong pahina. 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
0: Wow. More! Wow. There's something about it it also brings me back to the former or way back ATF days. Did you know, for instance, a little trivia for you, we did guest some interesting spoken word artists as well. And it's funny kasi nga parang back then when it was introduced to the program, when we had those guests, I didn't know any idea. Yung pala, it's basically poetry reading or reciting, right? It's just the modern word that we're using right now, spoken word. So we had a guy on the program back then. His name is Andres Bolate. You know who you are. I'm calling you out, bro. Come on over and be my guest here, okay? And you know what? That guy, Andres Bolate, he would turn out to be the vocalist of a band called Rocksteady. So, you didn't know that, no? But the former ATF, hanapin ko nga yung mga VHS cassette tapes with Andres Bolate. So we're calling out Andres Bolate because you're... I think he must have been the last spoken word artist that we've guessed here. And that was decades ago. But he still does that, I'm pretty sure. So I'll invite him over sometime. So, Teddy, so maraming salamat, Sophia. Maraming salamat, Faith. Sophia, Faith, for coming over.
1: Thank you so much.
0: But before we let you go, it's, like I said, it's that time of the month, that time of the year where this month is Suicide Prevention Month.
1: Yes.
0: So from somebody who has... been battling this, you know, and by the grace of God, has been overcoming. What can you tell people in case may mga tao dyan with those thoughts, suicidal thoughts? What are your words to encourage them to not do it, you know, and not give up?
1: So, ito palagi ko po itong sinasabi. 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
0: Thank you so much. And you want to invite people to follow or like, get that book?
1: Yes po. You can follow me on TikTok and on Facebook. It's at Sincerely Yours Sophia. And can I also mention, this coming September 9 to 13, the Manila International Book Fair, you can visit us at the SMX Convention Center at the Mall of Asia Complex. You can check out sa mga pirapirasong pahina under the J. Silver's Publishing Booth.
0: You want to give shout-outs?
1: But I would love to give thanks, of course, to Kuya Manoy and to my GCC family. of course, to Jericho Silvers for making my book possible. Of course, my family and my boyfriend, JM. Hello po. Mag-iingat ka dyan palagi.
0: Alright. Okay. Well, anyways, that's it for today. Thank you so much again, Faith. And thank you everyone for watching and listening. Hope you guys were blessed and inspired. My name is Jordan, reminding you that only dead fish swim in the current. So, Guy and Faith, let's go.
1: Against the flow.

0: A Word of Hope today focuses on some insightful observations regarding the practical aspects of serving God. In his day, Nehemiah was a superb leader. We may learn a lot from Nehemiah's examples as church leaders and members. Bishop David Sobrepeña's message, "The God of Heaven Will Give Us Success," gives us these wonderful lessons.
1: I want you to turn your Bibles to the book of Nehemiah, chapter 2, verse 18 to 20. Ganito pong sinasabi. And I told them of the hand of my God which had been good upon me, and also of the king's words that he had spoken to me. So they said, "Let us arise up and build." Then they set their hands to this good work. But when Sanballat the Horonite, Tobiah the Ammonite official, and Geshem the Arab heard of it, they laughed at us and despised us, and said, "What is this thing that you are doing? Will you rebel against the king?" So I answered to them and said to them, "The God of heaven himself will prosper us." Sabi mo, "The God of heaven himself will prosper us." Now, sa NIV, ganito po. And I answered them by saying, "The God of heaven will give us success." Sabi mo, "The God of heaven will give us success. And we, his servants, will start rebuilding." The title of the message that I want to share with you is, "The God of Heaven Will Give Us Success." Ilan sa inyo gusto nyong magkaroon ng tagumpay sa buhay? In the King James, it says, "The God of Heaven will prosper us." You see, when you have success, you will have prosperity. When you have the God kind of prosperity, you will have success. So they are used in this passage interchangeably. Nais ng Panginoon na ikaw ay magkaroon ng tagumpay. Nais ng Panginoon na umunlad ang iyong buhay. So yan po ang ating tatalakayin. And by the way, this is a two-part series. Nehemiah was a great leader in his time. He was one of the great leaders in the Bible. That's why merong bahagi ng Biblia na ang title ng book na yun ay Nehemiah, that bears his name because of his great leadership under God. At meron po tayong mapupulot ngayon mula sa experience ni Nehemiah. As church leaders and members, we can learn some great principles and lessons through his examples. Number one, ano ba ang nangyari kay Nehemiah? What motivated him? What challenged him? Kasi our lives, every time that you want to have success and for your life to prosper, you are met with challenges. Ang buhay na walang challenge ay buhay na walang room for improvement. Kung gusto mo talaga, kung ang buhay mo ay gusto mo lang na panatag lang, okay lang lahat, walang problema, walang challenge yon. That's boring. And so, with Nehemiah, he was facing great challenges. At ano ang nag-challenge sa kanya? There are five in this series. So number one, Nehemiah was challenged by a need. But in our message, he was challenged by the need. Ano po yung need na yun? Basahin po natin ang background ng istorya. Makikita natin sa Nehemiah chapter 1. At magsisimula po tayo dito po sa verse 2. that Hanani, one of my brethren, came with men from Judah. And I asked them concerning the Jews who had escaped, who had survived the captivity, and concerning Jerusalem. And they said to me, the survivors who are left from the captivity in the province are there in great distress and reproach. The wall of Jerusalem is also broken down, and its gates are burned with fire. So it was, verse 4, when I heard these words that I sat down and wept and mourned for many days. Hindi lamang siya umiyak, hindi lamang siya nanangis, umourned ng isang araw, but sabi, for many days. I was fasting and praying before the God of heaven. So, ito pong si Nehemiah. He heard the sad news about his country. At dahil sa masamang balita, nakita niya yung need. And so Nehemiah responded to the great need. That's what challenged him. After all, itong si Nehemiah, isa siyang slave. He was captured. He was brought into that kingdom as a slave. Hindi po siya OFW na may sweldo. He was a slave in that Persian Empire. So, kung nais natin na gamitin tayo ng Diyos, nais natin na magkaroon tayo ng prosperity and success in our life, we need to use the needs that we see to challenge us to do something. So there are so many needs around us in our country. So many needs in our city, in our nation. Needs of many people around us. But let me tell you, temporary lamang yon. Amen? Sapagkat si God, ibinigay niya ang aming pangangailangan. But there are times that you are challenged by the need around you in order to drive you to pray. It's what Nehemiah did. So let me give you a simple principle or formula for success. I learned this many years ago. If you want to be successful in life, here it is. Find a need and fill it. Find a need and fill it. A very simple formula for success and prosperity. Katulad po, let me give you an example in business. Isang inventor na pangalan niya ay si Thomas Edison. 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How many of you know? May mga lampara pa rin ganyan. So an idea click him. There's a need for a better way to light the streets. So we have the incandescent light bulbs. Ngayon may mga LED lights na which built upon that invention. Then si Alexander Graham Bell sa communication, inimbento niya ang telephone. Now, meron na tayong mga smartphones. Ngayon, meron ng Google, yung nag-invento ng internet for search. These are finding needs and filling it. Si Mark Bantayne, napunta siya sa streets ng Calcutta, India. Nakita niya ang pangangailangan ng mga tao, ang daming mga dukha. namamatay lang sa kalsada. So, anong ginawa niya? Nagpatayo siya ng hospital. Then, isang church at paaralan. At ang daming mga tao ang naligtas, libo-libo. In fact, I dare say he has touched the lives of at least a million or millions of people before the Lord took him home to heaven. Why? He saw a need and began to fill it. If you want success, even in business, find a product. Ask the Lord to give you wisdom, idea, na maari mong gawin yan. At pag nagawa mo yan, at sapagkat alam mo na pangangailangan, He will give you success. Now we're talking about the work of God. There are so many needs around us. And by the way, when you become involved in the work of the kingdom of God, and to glory,

Oh, they live Matthew 6:33 in the reverse. Instead of seeking first the kingdom of God and His righteousness, and all these things shall be added unto you, they seek these things first and hope the kingdom of God will be added unto them. Wrong. Kaya yung mga walang panahon na mag-serve kay God, they can be fine, successful. They will make money. But inside their hearts, they are not fulfilled. They are not happy. And then, worse yet, they forfeit their soul. So, sa mga churches na ginagamit ng Panginoon, those churches are busy filling the needs of people because people are needy. There are many people today who are miserable in life, people who are hopeless, people who are hurting inside. They go through the motion of being alive, but they are dead inside because they do not have Jesus in their heart. When we were celebrating our anniversary, I was really thanking God because I have read in some books ng church history and church growth. Sabi nila, ang average survival ng church kapag nag-umpisa ka ng church ay kung napagtagumpayan mo ang 10 years. Marami mga fellowship noon na nag-umpisa, di ba? Wala na sila. 10 years. 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Marami daw na mga churches that was started 25 years ago. They are no longer in existence. And I look around, there are those around us na wala na sila. But thank God, we are still here. So ano ang difference daw? Paano natin ma-maintain ang vibrancy ng isang iglesia, ang vibrancy ng isang church fellowship in order for it to grow beyond 25 years? The secret is having a vision for lost people, finding needs, and filling them. That's what we've been doing. At mga church volunteers, mga leaders that are motivated. Amen? Pangalawa, na challenge na hinarap ni Nehemiah. He was challenged by a burden. Nehemiah carried a burden to help his people. Meron siyang pasanin na kanyang dinadala sa kanyang puso. 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To be successful in the ministry and in the work of God's kingdom, you must carry a burden in order that God will use you. Hindi lamang yung, you know, the opposite of having a burden is apathy or apathetic. Yung tipo na, at naririnig mo ito madalas sa ating surround, na wala akong paki dyan, hayaan mo na yan. 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

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It just means that you are apathetic. It just means that you do not have a burden. Wala kang pasanin. See, if you look at Nehemiah, the need of his people moved Nehemiah. It moved him to tears. It moved him to pray and supplicate before God. Sabi niya dito sa verse 5 and verse 6, said, I pray, Lord God of heaven, O great and awesome God, you who keep your covenant and mercy with those who love you and observe your commandments, please let your ear be attentive and your eyes open that you may hear the prayer of your servant, which I pray before you now, day and night. For the children of Israel, your servants, and confess the sins of the children of Israel, which we have sinned against you. Both my father's house and I have sinned. So he prayed to God. Nagsumamo siya sa Panginoon. He prayed the prayer of confession for the sins of his people. And he petitioned God to move in their behalf. One of the things that you need to have in order to be successful, to succeed, and to prosper in the work of the kingdom of God is that never lose the burden or the sense of responsibility, and to be responsive to the needs around us. God help me that I will not lose the sense of responsibility and the burden. And I pray that many of you, yung ating mga pastor, will not lose this burden. Kung minsan, dumarating yan. In fact, sabi po ng mga pollster, yung kumukuha ng survey sa buong mundo, lalong-lalo na doon sa Amerika, sabi po ni George Barna, 25 daw to 30% ng mga pastors ay umalis na sa ministry dahil nawala na sila ng gana. Mga 2,500 ang umaalis sa ministry every month because they lose the burden. But let me tell you today, hallelujah, kami po mga pastor ninyo, we still have that burden burning in our hearts. Ang pasanin sa paglilingkod sa Panginoon. Can you say amen? The sense of responsibility, and that you also, as people of God, you must still have that sense of responsibility and to be responsive to the needs around us so that God will give you success. Pangatlo, dito magwawakas ang part 1. Ito pong si Nehemiah, he was challenged by the desire for success. Challenged by the desire for success. Sabi po niya sa verse 11, give your servant success today. Meron siyang matinding pagnanasa. Napaunla rin siya ng Panginoon. 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Pagkaroon siya ng tagumpay. How many of you want to have success in your life? How many of you want prosperity in your life? They go hand in hand. Now we are talking about God's kind, biblical kind of success and prosperity. Not the world's view of prosperity. Kasi the world's view of prosperity and success ay nakakasalalay lamang sa pera at mga ari-arian. Of
course, God wants to bless you with money. God wants to bless you with things. But it has to be with God's favor upon your life. Ang prayer po ni Nehemiah sa verse 11, Lord, let your ear be attentive to the prayer of this your servant and to the prayer of your servants who delight in revering your name. Give your servant success today by granting him favor in the presence of this man. So King James, let your servant prosper this day, I pray, and grant him mercy in the sight of this man. Now later on, we will read that he was talking about the king, King Artaxerxes. Ito pong si Nehemiah was overwhelmed by the failures of his people and leaders. The reason why Judah, Israel was placed under captivity because of the failures of God's people to abide in God's laws. So, hinayaan ng Diyos as a form of their punishment that sila ay makapture and be transported to another land away from their homeland. But you know, there are many failures around us. So, you and I, in the area of our responsibility, must desire for success. Here's an important requirement for success. You must ardently desire to be a success in what you are doing. Yun ang maaari mong makontrol, yung area na yon. The area of your responsibility is what you are doing in your job, in your business, sa pag-supply ng pangangailangan ng iyong pamilya. And you must ardently desire to be a success in what you are doing. What is your job today? What is the business you have today? What kind of business do you plan to be in? Well, you need to ardently desire to be a success. And success begins by having God's favor in your life. Because the granting of favor comes from God if you are a Christian. And here is a principle. When God's favor is working on you, I call it the God factor. When you are building something that will meet people's need and a project that glorifies God, others will join in to help you complete it. So remember this. God has someone or some people somewhere who is or are able to help you complete, fulfill what He wants you to build, what He wants you to do. Because God will help you through some people to make your dream come true. Pag meron kang dream, mga pangarap, meron kang vision, if it comes from God, hindi mo kaya by your own. You're gonna need God, and God will use others in order to help you make this project, make your dream come true.

0: I believe that the Holy Spirit is speaking in your hearts this very moment about your need of Jesus Christ as personal Lord and Savior. I want you to pray this prayer sincerely. Lord Jesus, patawarin mo po ako sa aking mga kasalanan. 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This I pray in Jesus' name. Amen.
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3: This is Evidence and Answers radio broadcast with our host, Pat Zukeran. Pat is an author, teacher, and international speaker in the area of Christian apologetics, the defense of the Christian faith. Jesus' parables are more than timeless stories. They are powerful tools of truth that reveal God's heart and confirm Christ's divine identity. On today's program, we look at how parables like the prodigal son and the vineyard owner defended his ministry, challenged false beliefs, and invited listeners into self-discovery of who he truly is. Now let's get right into part one of this two-part discussion regarding the parables of Jesus.
4: Joining me on the broadcast is Dr. Joseph Holden, author, pastor, and president of Veritas International University, and Dr. Patrick Zukeran, author of The Apologetics of Jesus and co-founder of Evidence and Answers. Pat, Joe, great to be with you.
5: Good to be with you guys.
6: Yeah, it's good to be with you again, Brian.
4: Well, during this season on Paradis, we're discussing apologetics, specifically looking at the apologetics of Jesus. Today, we're talking about Jesus's use of parables. It's seldom contested that Jesus was one of the greatest storytellers in history. His use of parables and moral lessons are unparalleled. His stories captivated audiences of his day and continue to do so in our day. Think of the Good Samaritan, the prodigal son, the lost sheep, and many, many more. His stories are timeless. Not only did Jesus's parables communicate moral lessons, but God's truth. His parables pointed out error and led people to right thinking and living, exposing false ideas and proper responses. So this is a marvelous and creative subject that we're going to explore on today's broadcast. But Joe, as we normally do, we kind of like to define our terms, letting our listening audience know what we're talking about. So what exactly is a parable, and why do stories have such a great impact on listeners?
5: Well, that's a good question, Brian, because I think that Jesus is universally known as the greatest storyteller who ever lived. He used parables to make moral lessons and spiritual truths easy to access and clear for those unfamiliar with the teachings of Jesus and when he talked about the kingdom of God. And for many, people are mostly unaware that King David's worship leader, Asaph, was actually a prophet who prophesied in Psalm 78 that the Messiah would speak in parables. 1,000 years before Jesus was ever born in Bethlehem, Jesus spoke through Asaph, saying, "My people hear my teachings, listen to the words of my mouth. I will open my mouth with a parable. I will utter hidden things, things from old." And Matthew wrote that Asaph's prophecy was fulfilled in Christ in Matthew chapter 13, 35. So it's interesting how this was all prophesied that he would speak in parables all the way back 1,000 years before he was ever born. So to your question, what is a parable? Well, we can look at the Greek word that's being used there. It's parabole, and it literally means words that come alongside. And the idea is you're going to use illustrations, pictures, experiences from everyday life that comes alongside the truth that's being conveyed at the time. For example, Jesus used agriculture, family, personal experience. All these things are memorable in order to communicate moral and spiritual truths effectively. And so Jesus used them. They can also be used to expose error and false ideas. But one big mistake we make when we come to the parables, and even some scholars make it to some degree, is they see parables as myths or legends, that they are untruths because people aren't really named with their proper names like Susie or Bob. But remember, God doesn't use myth or legend to communicate his truth about the kingdom of God. He uses general truths, and that's what parables are. They're general truths that are common and well-known in Jesus's culture by the people who heard him teach to identify particular truths of the kingdom of God. So he won't be using particular names like Joe or Pat or Brian. He'll be using different terms like a farmer, tenant, a landlord, a sower, an employer or laborer, a man or a woman. He'll use general categories that encompass a broad category wide enough to give him the latitude to teach the various truths of the kingdom of God. Why did he use these kinds of stories? Well, because for several reasons. First of all, because stories have such a great impact on listeners. I mean, if you remember hearing a story, you remember what the Good Samaritan is. You remember who a prodigal son is. And that's universally recognized today because of Jesus's parables. They're memorable. They have a great impact. People love to learn things when they discover the truths themselves. Parables allow the listener to insert themselves into the story and discover the truth. And when they discover the truth on their own, many studies have said they remember those truths better than somebody just wrote dictating facts and figures to somebody. And remember, it's a very important method to speak in parables by Jesus because it illustrated the truths of the kingdom to those who had an open heart, those who had open eyes, who wanted to know these truths. But they also, on the other hand, negatively, they closed off these truths to people who refused to believe it, because obviously they wouldn't want to put themselves into the story and therefore couldn't make any conclusions about what Jesus was saying. So there's a negative and a positive side to parables, but it was memorable. Jesus used these kind of picturesque stories in a very broad and lateral way to communicate specific principles and truths about the kingdom of God.
4: So good. Joe, what I really appreciated about that is that you said, you know, parables aren't myths or legends, that they do contain general truth. There's a lesson that Jesus is imparting. So they're not just subjective stories, but there's an objective lesson found within those stories that that's wanting to communicate. So thank you for that. And this kind of leads to the second question, Patrick. You know, because as Joe pointed out, so many people do think of stories or parables as legends or myths. We kind of dismiss them as being, you know, full of objective truth. But they really are, as Joe pointed out. So my question for you is, how do parables relate to apologetics? And apologetics is concerned with pursuing the truth. So how are the two related?
6: Yes. When Dr. Geisler, we were working on the book, and when I was finished with what I thought most of my chapters, he came up to me and he said, "What about the apologetics in the parables?" And that caught me off guard. I said, "What?" He said, "Parabolic apologetics. What about the apologetics in the parables?" And I said, "I never noticed that." And probably many listening probably never noticed that either. So this was a surprise to me, and I really had to study this one because there are not many commentaries that point out the apologetic in the parables. And as Joe stated, stories are a very powerful way to expose false ideas and to communicate truth. You know, we remember stories more than a five-point sermon or five-point lecture. And you both know, because you're world travelers, you know, you go almost anywhere in the world. I mean, even in Asia, that doesn't have a long Christian tradition. And if I say, "You're a good Samaritan," or, "Hey, the prodigal has returned," many people, most people know exactly what I'm talking about. So you can see the power of Jesus' communication through the parables. You know, you look throughout the Bible, the salvation theology of the Bible is told in a story of the people of Israel and their Messiah, not a theology book. And you look at the prophets, you know, many of them communicated in powerful illustrations or in story. One, like the story of Hosea and his unfaithful, adulterous wife. What a powerful image that's just seared into your mind and you can't forget. And you talk about contemporary illustrations, the Chronicles written by C.S. Lewis are read by millions for decades all over the world. They make movies about them. They're read more than Joe Holden's books on apologetics. It's just powerful how he communicated spiritual truth through story. And there's people who've read the Chronicles. And I said, you know what C.S. Lewis was writing about? They go, no, but I loved it, you know, and I get to explain the gospel to them. So often stories, especially the parables, they're memorable also because we arrive at the truth ourselves through the process of self-discovery. And that's a very powerful learning process. When Jesus told the stories or when someone illustrates the truth to us through story, we remember the story and go, well, wait a minute, what was the point there? And when we discover it for ourselves, we're like, oh, that's what that story is talking about. Man, that is seared into our memory. And so that's what Jesus was doing. You know, just the ingenious method of communicating truth. He communicated in so many different ways. And if you study the parables, they weren't just there to teach a moral or spiritual lesson. You'll see that out of the 52 parables, in 20 of the parables, he uses imagery from the Old Testament that apply to God. And he was applying those images to himself. And so often Jesus used imagery, you know, if you look at it, that was referring to God in the Old Testament. He was applying it to himself. And the person thinking about the parables eventually would get it. This not only reveals Jesus' ability to teach and communicate and have people discover the truths more in an indirect way, it also reveals Jesus' self-understanding of himself, that he knew he was indeed the divine Son of God. And in the parables, he reveals his divinity. He defended his claim to be the unique divine Son of God. He exposed false teaching and confirms his ministry is indeed fulfillment of prophecy and in the direct will of God.
4: There's so much great things you just said there, Pat. You know, First of all, I love the whole parabolic apologetics that Dr. Geisler encouraged you to study. And you're right. Normally, we don't think of the parables as apologetic tools. So I'm so glad you did dig deep and give it to us in your book. I also like the fact that you said, you know, parables allow us to self-discover truth. And so true. It's kind of where the story unfolds and we're like, boy, you know, it really makes a huge impact. But, you know, finally, you know, you said out of the 52 parables, 20 use imagery from the Old Testament, and in a lot of them, Jesus used for himself. So, Joe, I'm going to go to you. Let's unpack one of these areas that Jesus unveils, if you will, through a parable about himself. And Pat had mentioned his deity. So, Joe, how did Jesus use parables to talk about his deity?
5: Well, this is something that Jesus did over and over again throughout the Gospels, especially in the Gospel of Matthew. When you look at chapters 12 through around 21, you see all these parables, and he uses these images that really accentuate who he is, namely, he's the divine Son of God. He would use the image of a sower, and in the Old Testament, if you look to Isaiah chapter 5, you find that it's God who is the sower of a field that was to bring forth a vineyard with grapes, to be luscious grapes. But unfortunately, it didn't produce fruit, just grew thorns and nettles all over the place. And the fruit was trampled by the owner, and that represented God's judgment. So when Jesus in Luke chapter 8 comes and says that he is the one sowing the seed, which represents the word of God, and the soil represents ways in which the word is received, this portrayed him as God, as every Jew would understand, thinking about the Old Testament examples of God as a sower. And Jesus made it very a clear point here that the people's response to the word have eternal consequences, just as they did in the Old Testament. So the image of a sower, or you have the image of a shepherd, which every Jewish person listening to Jesus's parables, when he mentioned being a shepherd, they would automatically think of like Ezekiel 34 or Psalm 23, the Lord is my shepherd. And you have this idea of God leading the nation, seeking the people, guarding the flock, so to speak. So in John chapter 10, when Jesus said he's the good shepherd who cares for the sheep, who seeks the sheep, who guards the sheep, who leads them in and out to find pasture, he's explicitly stating that he is God and has a concern and a care for his people. And then you have the image of the vineyard owner, the person who owned the vineyard in the Old Testament. Again, you can go to Isaiah 5 or the numerous other places where God is a owner of a vineyard. The vineyard is Israel, and he wants to bestow blessings on the vineyard. But unfortunately, they disobey, and those blessings would oftentimes be deferred. But in Matthew chapter 20, Jesus defends his right to bless sinners who come to him in faith. But the Pharisees felt like they've been, serving the Lord for so much time, they deserved greater blessings than the people who came in at the very end. But Jesus in this teaching is reserving the right to bless all people who come to him by faith. And this is a right of blessings that's only reserved for God to impart to people. That's God's decision on blessings of the people or on the nation. And so Jesus, again, makes himself in a position of deity. And so Jesus effectively used these stories with these illustrations and pictures to make it very clear that he was the Son of God. He was God in human flesh that came to save his people.
4: These are powerful stories. I mean, the parable of the sower, the shepherd, vineyard owner, these ones that you referenced, Joe. And it just goes to show how these parables have really become ingrained in the consciousness, as Pat even pointed out earlier, not just in the West, but in the East as well. People, he could go somewhere in Asia and they'll understand what he means by the prodigal son or the good Samaritan. I mean, they really are. My mind goes to back in I think it was early 90s. I forgot which publisher, but they were putting out individual books of the Bible, and they were having notable either rock stars, musicians, or actors do introductions to certain books of the Bible and explain why they loved these books. And I think it was the Gospel of Mark, if my memory serves me correct. But there still is a musician named Nick Cave. And he was Nick Cave and the Bad Seeds is what the band was. And he wrote the introduction and basically said what draws him to Christ. And he wasn't a Christian at the time, but he said it was this creativity that Jesus, and that alone should impress anyone. The fact that you could tell a story that has become so ingrained in our consciousness. Fortunately, Nick Cave, through a series of unfortunate events, losing of a couple of his children, really has had to grapple with the deeper issues of who Christ is. And his story's been well told recently in the media. But it just goes to show that even wayward rock stars love these parables. But when you look deeper, the parables have moral lessons, and particularly Jesus was using them to convey who he was and who the attributes of God the Father. So thanks for that, Joe. Pat, I'm going to now put you on the spot a little bit more. Joe kind of gave some of these parables about his deity. Let's just turn to one of Jesus's most popular parables, the prodigal son. Mm-hmm. As you said, you could go to Asia and people will understand, what this means. So first, what really is the moral lesson of the parable? And then secondly, what is the deeper truth that Jesus is communicating about God the Father?
6: Yeah, Brian, we need to understand the context in which Jesus told these parables. And the context here, in Luke, Jesus tells this parable when the religious leaders are grumbling. They're saying, look at this guy, Jesus. He hangs out with these sinners and these tax collectors. And the religious leaders really questioned Jesus because they were thinking, hey, wait a minute. If this guy is the Messiah, if he's the divine Son of God, he wouldn't be hanging out with people like this who rejected the law of God. So it's in this context that Jesus tells the story of the prodigal son to illustrate truth and expose the false thinking of the Pharisees and call for a right response to God. Can you imagine? Here they go and they confront Jesus and say, "You're the Messiah. Why are you hanging out with these sinners who reject the law?" And instead of Jesus getting into a direct debate with them, saying, "Well, now look here. Look at what this prophecy says. And look at what this prophecy. And look, I haven't done anything wrong." Well, I don't think it would have gone very far. But instead, Jesus kind of looks at them and he says, "Let me tell you a story." And he tells them the story of the prodigal son. And he gets the whole crowd quiet and engaged as he's telling this story here. And, you know, when he tells the story, I'm sure they sat back and their eyes opened up and they realized, some did at least, the error of their thinking and the powerful truth he was communicating. You know, but we all know the story of the prodigal son. And what Jesus was communicating here is that God's love extends to all people who receive God's son, Jesus Christ, and repent of their sin, no matter how great it may be, including the people he was with, these sinners and tax gatherers. And that's the heart of God. He's seeking the lost to come into his kingdom. And then second, the elder son, who is upset at his younger brother coming home and his father throwing a party for him, and he stands outside bitterly and refuses to come in. Well, that represents the Pharisees and the religious leaders who've hardened their hearts and will not accept God's son, Jesus Christ. And they failed to reflect the heartbeat of God in their response. God had placed them in a position to care for the spiritual welfare and the teaching of his law, and to reflect the character of God and to call sinners to repentance and a right relationship with God. And they were guilty of pride and legalism. And the story just, you know, exposes them of that. And it's also, it's an apologetic argument presenting Christ himself as the Son of God, because it defends Jesus' ministry, that his conduct, his ministry reflected the heartbeat of God who seeks to save those who are lost. It represented the, you know, the very heartbeat and mission of God's heart was to save sinners and lost people, something the religious leaders had failed to do. So Jesus was showing true faith, true belief in God is displayed in a love for sinners, while false belief is exposed by spiritual pride. So when he tells the story, he reveals those truths. And guys, can you imagine the look on the Pharisees' faces when Jesus was done? Mm-hmm. You know, they're engaged in the story. They go, "Okay, pretty interesting story." And then at the end, those who get it kind of looking at each other, they're probably just stunned in silence going, "Whoa, that was us." Some other guys are going, "Oh, he did it to us again. You know, we're going to trap him. And oh man, he exposed us." Can you imagine the look on some of their faces? So in a very powerful way, he communicates great truth, defends his ministry, and exposes the false teaching of the Pharisees. It's kind of silly to call God a genius, but you know, what an ingenious way from our perspective of Jesus just doing all three in a very powerful, memorable manner.
4: Yeah, it really is. And you're right. Jesus was a genius. There's a British apologist who kind of unpacks the parable of the prodigal son and really shows that how ingenious this is. What also is amazing about a parable such as this, Joe, and you and Pat, like me, we read multiple commentaries. You've probably taught on this yourselves in a variety of contexts. But it's amazing the depth of a parable such as this. You could look at each person. You could give a message from the vantage point of the prodigal. And then the next week, you could give another message looking at the brother. And then you could give another message looking at from the vantage point of the father. And so the depth of a parable like this, there's no wonder why it has stood the test of time, not only because it's from the second person of the Trinity, God himself in Christ, but the profound nature, it just packaged in such a beautiful way, we could explore it forever. So it's marvelous. So thanks for that answer, Pat.
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12: And this inheritance can never perish, never be stained, never fade, and is secured to us and we to it. And Peter says, I don't care what your physical circumstance, I don't care what your earthly condition, you ought to praise God for that.
13: Welcome to Grace to You Weekend, the Bible teaching ministry of John MacArthur. I'm your host, Phil Johnson. Several years ago, one of the most popular athletes in professional sports said that even after winning multiple championships, earning tens of millions of dollars, playing a game he loves, he admitted, there's got to be more than this. He had all the wealth and fame he had ever dreamed of, but it hadn't brought him the satisfaction he craved. Now, a testimony like that should resonate with you if you're a Christian. It confirms what the Bible says. Even the best this world can offer won't bring ultimate fulfillment. So what does promise ultimate joy and deliver every time? Consider that as we continue John MacArthur's study called Our Great Salvation. And now with today's lesson, here's John.
12: Stephen Charnock, writing in that great classic on the existence and attributes of God, said, "Regeneration is a universal change of the whole man. It is as large in renewing us as sin was in defacing us." Regeneration. What's the result of it? The result of it is we are born again to a living hope. A living hope. What does he mean by this? Well, a hope which is perpetually alive. A hope which has a quality of life. You say, why does he say that? In contrast to the hope of men, which is always a dying or a dead hope. You realize, don't you, that all hope that men and women have in other than Jesus Christ is a dead or dying hope. The world knows only dying hopes. At best, all the hopes and dreams of men will die when they die, if they haven't died long before. That's why the scripture says, if in this world only we have hope, we are of all men most what? Miserable. You're a miserable person if your only hope is in this world, because it'll all die. They all die. Death cuts the nerve of all hope. But we have an undying hope. We have a living hope. A hope that never dies. A hope that comes to complete, total, final, glorious, eternal fulfillment. That is our hope. A hope, as Peter says it in 2 Peter 3:13, for a new heaven and a new earth in which righteousness dwells. That's our hope, an eternal hope. That is the hope that sustains us. That is the hope that God in his wonderful grace and through his marvelous promise will fulfill. And that's what causes Paul to say, for to me to live is Christ and to die is what? Is gain. How can it be gain to die? How can that possibly be true? Because then your hope becomes reality. To die is gain. To gain the glorious sight of God. To gain the glorified presence of Jesus Christ. To gain the full and uninterrupted and unhindered fellowship and enjoyment of God, Christ, the Holy Spirit, angels, and saints. Death is gain because we gain a room in heaven's glorious splendor. And death is gain because we gain the unreserved and full fellowship and service that God designed us for. To die is gain because we gain the perfection of eternal holiness, eternal perfection, eternal righteousness, freedom from sin. To die is gain because we gain the royalty, the honor, the glory of heaven. We gain the pleasures that are at thy right hand forevermore. And so William Garnall says that death is not something that a Christian fears. In fact, he says, hope is the saint's shroud wherein he wraps himself when he lays his body down to sleep in death. Hope. hope for the resurrection of the spirit, hope for the resurrection of the body. And what has given us that hope? Back to verse 3. It's through the resurrection of Jesus Christ out from the dead. The means then of our receiving this inheritance is the new birth, which gives us this living hope in the coming of that inheritance. And that hope is built on the resurrection of Jesus Christ from the dead. John 14, 19, Jesus said, because I live, you shall live also. Jesus said, I am the resurrection and the life. And what a wonderful thing. He then proved it by raising Lazarus from the dead to demonstrate that indeed he was. And he said, whosoever believes in me shall never die. In 1 Corinthians chapter 15, the great resurrection chapter, in verse 17, it says, if Christ has not been raised, your faith is worthless. You are still in your sins. That's it. And even if you hoped in Christ in this life and that was it, you're damned. But Christ came through the grave and took the key and unlocked the door of the treasure house of hope. The resurrection of Christ then is the crown of his atoning work. He shows us that he in his death has canceled the sins of the world, satisfied the righteousness of God, conquered death, and thus our hope is a living hope. He came out from among the dead to give to us the same incorruptible life that we might have a living hope, a hope that never dies. And all of that is ours through the new birth, through regeneration, the transforming power of God. So the inheritance then has as its source God, as its motive mercy, as its means new birth. Let's look at its nature. This is so wonderful. Verse 4 says, we will, through the new birth, obtain the inheritance, which is three things, imperishable, undefiled, and unfading. This causes us great joy to know that we have an inheritance which, first of all, is imperishable. Imperishable. Aphthartos means basically not corruptible, not subject to passing away, or not liable to decay or passing away. But beyond that, it has been used in secular language, secular Greek, to speak of a very interesting concept, and that is to refer to something that was unravaged by an invading army. Unravaged by an invading army. That's an interesting thought. If you take that thought back to the Old Testament, you will remember that when God gave to Israel their inheritance, their inheritance was the land of Canaan. Do you remember that? The land of Canaan was the inheritance of Israel. I will give you this land, the land that flows with milk and honey and so forth. They had then an earthly inheritance. But many, many, many times that earthly inheritance, Canaan, was plundered by invading armies, plundered by enemies, ravaged by enemies. And there may be a sense in which that word is enriched to us if you understand it in that kind of connection. That the Old Testament inheritance, the land of Canaan, an earthly inheritance given to Israel, was plundered and ravaged and devastated and destroyed and leveled. But you have an inheritance that will never be ravaged, plundered, devastated. It's imperishable. A fortune that can't be spent, and so it can't be diminished. A treasure that can never be taken, stolen, robbed, plundered. You see, that's exactly what Jesus had in mind in Matthew 6 when he said, lay your treasure up in heaven where moth and rust doth not corrupt and thieves do not break through and steal. Put the treasure where it is safe, where it is imperishable. Listen, there's no place on this world where you can do that. You think you're covered. You got your treasure over here and over there, and you've got your goods and your bank accounts and your bonds and your stocks and certificates and whatever else you're storing it up. It's all perishable. And if it happens to survive this world until you die, it'll all perish when you die because you won't be able to claim any of it. But the treasure that God has given us in the eternal inheritance of salvation, yet to be revealed in the last time as our full and final glorious salvation, is a treasure that will never be ravaged by an enemy, will never be touched by an invading army, will never be taken by a thief, will never be moth-eaten or rusted. Can't be touched. Second word is undefiled. Amantas means unstained, unpolluted, unstained with sin, evil, decay, Everything in this world is defiled. Everything in this world is stained. Everything in this world has been touched by sin. Everything in this world, do you get this, is defective. Everything. Everything fails. That's why the Bible says in Romans 8, the whole creation groans, waiting for its adoption, waiting for the glorious manifestation of the sons of God. The creation is stained. It is defiled. There is moral leprosy that has corrupted everything in this world. I mean everything. We live in a polluted world. We breathe infested and infected air. And we transmit it to everything we touch. And the pollution isn't smog. And the infection isn't AIDS. It's sin. It's sin. All earthly inheritance is defiled. But there is an inheritance that is not. All the best of this earth is dung, rubbish, manure to Paul, but not that treasure which is the righteousness of Jesus Christ, he says in Philippians 3, 7 to 9. That's an inheritance that is not stained and not defiled in any way. How wonderful. Where's your focus? Where's your treasure? The third term he uses is one word, unfading. The New American translates it will not fade away. It's the word unfading. It's basically used of flowers that decay, that wither and die. And it suggests to us here that we have an inheritance that will never lose its supernatural beauty. It'll never fade. It'll never grow old. You see, the kingdom of heaven has no decaying elements. It has no sin. Nothing perishes. Nothing is defiled. And nothing fades away. All the strokes of time can't touch it because it's in a timeless place. All the taint of sin can't touch it because it's in a sinless place. Peter says that when the chief shepherd shall appear, we will receive a crown of glory that is unfading, unfading. Oh, how wonderful, how wonderful. Because of our inheritance, which can never be corrupted and never be defiled and never fade away, Peter says we ought to rejoice. We ought to bless God. We ought to adore God. The last point that Peter makes, and a rich one, is the security of our inheritance. You know, you'd say to yourself, well, it would be wonderful if we could enjoy this inheritance, if we could really rejoice and bless God, but I'm afraid we might lose it. How do we know we won't lose it? How do we know that somebody won't come and take it? How do we know that it can't be plundered or stolen? Peter wants to answer that. He wants us to enjoy the inheritance without that fear. So in verse 4, at the end of the verse, he says, reserved in heaven for you. Did you get that? Somebody might say, you know, somebody else might get this. What happens if under this persecution and under this hostility and under this rejection and under the difficulties of the time in which I'm living, what happens if I somehow fall into sin and I forfeit this and somebody else gets it? And so Peter says it is reserved in heaven for you. Wonderful. The word reserved means to guard. It's guarded in heaven. And the already existing inheritance is presently under guard in heaven, presently being and continually being guarded for you.

some coming and taking away its glories as booty, not heaven. The treasure is secure. And somebody's going to say, yeah, but I know the treasure's secure, but how secure am I? Maybe I could blow it. There are some, you know, who teach you, you can lose your salvation and somebody else gets the whole thing. Maybe I can lose it. So he says, it's reserved in heaven for you who are protected by the power of God. Not only is the treasure guarded, but you're protected. Isn't that wonderful? You're protected. I'm protected? Yeah. What am I protected by? The power of God, the omnipotence of God, the sovereign, almighty power of God. You don't have to fear. Beloved, we might as well rejoice. You understand that? You might as well rejoice. Nobody can steal your treasure, and nobody can disqualify you from receiving it. You say, don't I have any part in this at all? What if I just turn my back and curse God and walk away? Well, let's look what the verse says. Who are protected by the power of God through faith. That's your part. God works that in you. Your continued faith in God and Christ is the evidence of God's keeping work. God didn't save you apart from faith, and God doesn't keep you apart from faith. When God saved you, He energized that faith in you, and as He keeps you, He energizes that faith. Faith is kindled and preserved and made strong by grace alone. Even the faith is by grace. Grace, he says, reaches into the heart and the soul and works spiritual effects. Boy, that's wonderful. So that while you have, on the one hand, God in His power shutting the lion's mouths and protecting Daniel, you have Daniel's faith at its peak. The two always go together. They always go together. The protection of omnipotent power and the perseverance of faith. It isn't apart from faith, it's through faith. So that the true believer is not only protected by God, but is given a sustaining, persevering faith. As I said before, you weren't saved apart from faith, and you aren't kept apart from faith. You were saved through faith, and you are kept through faith. That's why it's so ludicrous for people to say you can be a Christian even if you don't believe. Not so. God doesn't protect you through sovereign act independent of anything that you do. He saves you through sovereign act by activating by grace your faith, so that you continue to believe. Beloved, what has God given to us for which we should adore Him? Peter says He's given us an eternal inheritance. He's given us a salvation ready to be revealed in the last season. What he means by that is we haven't yet entered into the fullness of it. We haven't yet experienced all there is of it. That still waits. The revelation obviously of Christ in all His glory that comes in the last time. We have a taste of it now, but not the fullness. But God has granted it to us. It is now an inheritance. It is an inheritance which we possess in some measure, but not yet in all its fullness, but which is guaranteed to us. God is the source. Mercy was the motive, and that's so wonderful because He gave it to us not because we deserved it, so we don't have to keep deserving it to keep it. He gave it to us because we were so miserable, He had compassion on us. And no matter how miserable we'll be after that, we'll never be as miserable as we were before that. And so He will continue to have that same compassion, and His mercy will be new every morning. And the means by which the inheritance came to us, the new birth, which has given us this living hope based on the resurrection of Jesus Christ out from the dead. And this inheritance can never perish, never be stained, never fade, and is secured to us and we to it. And Peter says, I don't care what your physical circumstance, I don't care what your earthly condition, you ought to praise God for that. You ought to bless God for that. May our hearts do that very thing. Let's pray together. Forgive us, Lord, for taking for granted that

0: reality for which we will spend eternity in constant praise. Lord God, how this shows us the sinfulness of our own hearts. Thank you for unmasking that. Give us a new compulsion to live in the heavenlies, to invest in eternity, to long to be with you, and to endure anything in this life, for the sufferings here are certainly not worthy to be compared with the glory which shall be ours in that day when we see Christ face to face. In Jesus' name, amen.
1: You're listening to Grace to You Weekend, the Bible teaching ministry of John MacArthur. John's current series is titled Our Great Salvation. Well, John made it clear today, your inheritance as a believer is secure. Obviously, it's comforting to know an inheritance is awaiting and can't be taken away. But perhaps you find yourself wishing that you knew more specifics about your heavenly inheritance, as well as what to expect at the moment of death. I talked about that with John in studio not long ago. Here's what he said.
2: Yeah, I think it was Woody Allen who said, I don't mind dying, I just don't want to be there when it happens. You will be there when it happens.
1: Yeah.
2: So yeah, you'll have an eyewitness account to give for all eternity on your death. I think that part of the lack of interest in heaven is the ignorance on heaven.
1: Hmm.
2: I don't hear this much. I don't know when the last time I heard a preacher preach on heaven. There are a few books that have been around over the last years.
1: Yeah, you have one.
2: Yeah, but you don't hear much about it. And look, this is where we're all headed. Look, I can go back to the days when Patricia and I were going to take a long-awaited vacation, and we'd stack up brochures just to look at what the brochures said and photographs to fill our hearts with anticipation for wherever we're going to go. The Bible will do that for you with regard to heaven. If you don't have the enthusiasm that Paul had when he said, far better depart and be with Christ, then you don't understand heaven. So to help you with that, we have developed a booklet titled The Truth About Heaven. It's free to anyone who would like a copy. No need to settle for fictional accounts of heaven, supposedly from people who went there and came back. No need to be ignorant. The Bible says a lot more than you might think. If you're a Christian, you need to know what is being prepared for you in the presence of the Lord. The title again, The Truth About Heaven. It will take you all the way from the apocalyptic visions of heaven in the book of Ezekiel to those in the book of Revelation, giving you the composite clear picture, one that you probably have never had, of the glorious realities of our future home. Along the way, this booklet dispels popular myths about heaven and clearly spells out the only way that you can get there, through faith in the saving work of Christ. If you want a copy, just ask us.
1: That's right, friend. You don't need to be ignorant about the glorious future for you if you're a believer in Christ. I encourage you to ask for John's booklet, The Truth About Heaven. 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Now for our entire staff, I'm Phil Johnson. Remember to watch Grace to You television on Sundays. You'll find it on DirecTV Channel 378. And then be here next week as we continue John MacArthur's study called Our Great Salvation, with another half hour of unleashing God's truth one verse at a time on Grace to You Weekend.

0: And that was My Heart Is Steadfast by Marika Paros, interpreted by Cantanas.
1: And now here's Pastor Mel with his exposition on 1 John chapter 5, verses 4 to 5, entitled World Conquerors.
2: When we survey the world's history, we discover certain nations that have successfully brought other nations under dominion. And normally, when we think of this, what brings people under certain nations' dominion would be military might or power. And even in our world today, we are seeing that the dominant nations are those nations that have military might and power. Now, with powerful rulers, we find that these nations have brought people to their knees. And this is something that the world has witnessed all throughout the history of the world. Now, while this is true in the material world that we live in, we ask ourselves the question, is it possible to conquer the spiritual world? If so, who and how is that possible? Now, we head on towards verse 4a, and we ask the question, who is the one who conquers? 1 John 5:4 gives the answer, for whatever is born of God overcomes the world. Now, the Bible declares to us that whatever is born of God would gain victory over the world. Now, the word born is in the Greek perfect tense, and it tells us that this new birth is what has produced continuous effect of victory. And that is why for us believers, we call to mind the encounter that Jesus had with Nicodemus when the Lord Jesus Christ said that unless a man is born again, he cannot enter, he cannot see the kingdom of God. And therefore, being born again is an absolute necessity if you and I will gain victory over the world. Now, another question we would like to answer is, why does the Bible say whatever instead of whoever? But the answer would be this. In Greek, the word whatever is neuter, which emphasizes not so much the persons who conquer, but the divine life by which they are able to conquer. The reason why born-again believers could overcome is because of this new nature that is within them. As Peter would say, we have been made partakers of divine nature. So this new nature enables born-again believers to master the flesh and endure difficult situations in life. This is confirmed once again with the use of whatsoever instead of the whosoever. So once again, what we discover here is that our reliance should not be in our own selves nor on our own flesh. As the Bible clearly states, there is nothing good that dwells in the flesh. And therefore, our reliance should never ever be on our own flesh or on our own self-sufficiency and adequacy, but rather we should be depending on that divine nature that God has put within us through the indwelling presence of the Holy Spirit. Therefore, this verse obviously points to born-again believers who have received this new nature. But the emphasis here, by the way, in the Greek, is in this new nature. And so, if ever we are going to be victorious, my dear friends, it's not because of us. It's all because of this new nature that God plants within our hearts. Many times, however, we find Christians whom we may term as sleeping giants. The world is there to be conquered. And yet, sad to say, they do not have the spoils to show. Probably because they do not know that God's weapons are at their disposal. And hopefully with this sermon, we will learn the how Christian victory. Again, it is a realization of the synergistic relationship that you and I are supposed to have with the Holy Spirit. First, what are the things of the world that we should conquer? Well, first up, the temptations by Satan, the world, and the flesh. In Ephesians chapter 6, verse 11, we are told that we have this spiritual warfare against Satan. Ephesians 6:11 states, "Put on the full armor of God so that you will be able to stand firm against the schemes of the devil. For our struggle is not against flesh and blood, but against the rulers, against the powers, against the world forces of this darkness, against the spiritual forces of wickedness in the heavenly places." So once again, my dear friends, we're never alone. Well, God is with us and in us and for us, but at the same time, there is an adversary. We have an opposition. We have someone who thinks ill of us and does not desire our good, but only desires that we be destroyed. As the Bible says, the thief comes to kill, to steal, and to destroy. That is what Satan wants. He is a roaring lion seeking someone to devour. And as believers, we are to be aware of this spiritual warfare. A lack of awareness will cause us to fall into the baits and traps of Satan. And you and I know that he is very cunning, he's very shrewd, and he is someone who has 6,000 years of experience in world history. And therefore, my dear friends, he understands the vulnerability of human beings. He understands human weakness like no other. And he will exploit it to destroy us. Next that we have to conquer in the area of temptation would be the world. In 1 John chapter 2, verse 16, it says, "For all that is in the world, the lust of the flesh and the lust of the eyes, and the boastful pride of life is not from the Father, but is from the world." My dear friends, you and I are swimming against the culture and the tide of worldliness. And this is something that you and I have to contend with every single day. We have to understand that Satan has veiled the eyes of the unbelieving and that they have been caught and snared by him such that they follow his bidding. And they follow whatever his will is. And that being the case, they can be an influence that could destroy us. And that is why we are to be mindful to stay away from these three things: the lust of the flesh, the lust of the eyes, and the boastful pride of life. The next thing that we have to conquer would be the flesh. And why the flesh? Well, Paul states in Romans chapter 7, verse 14, "For we know that the law is spiritual, but I am of flesh, sold into bondage to sin. For what I am doing, I do not understand, for I am practicing what I would like to do, but I am doing the very thing I hate. But if I do the very thing I do not want to do, I agree with the law, confessing that the law is good. So now no longer am I the one doing it, but sin which dwells in me. And then, for I know that nothing good dwells in me, that is in my flesh. For the willing is present in me, but the doing of the good is not. For the good that I want to do, I do not do, but I practice the very evil that I do not want. But if I am doing the very thing I do not want, I am no longer the one doing it, but sin which dwells in me. I find then the principle that evil is present in me, the one who wants to do good." So my dear friends, when the Bible speaks about the flesh, what is it synonymous to? It is actually synonymous to our sinful nature. What you and I have to understand is that we inherited the original sin from our forefathers, Adam and Eve. When they sinned against God, they carried within them that DNA of that sinful nature that they had, and it became something that was inherited and passed on from generation to generation. And that is why initially Adam and Eve were created in the image of God, but later on, after they had sinned, we are told in the book of Genesis that the children of Adam and Eve were now created in their image, meaning to say they had now been stained, tainted, and marred, and even soiled by this original sin or this sinful nature. Once again, this is one thing that can only be conquered if you and I become born again. For in the born-again experience, God gives us a new heart. He will replace our heart of stone with a heart of flesh, and He will put His Holy Spirit upon us that we might be able to obey His commandments. Now, aside from temptations, we are to conquer trials as well. In 1 Peter chapter 4, verse 12, it says, "Beloved, do not be surprised at the fiery ordeal among you, which comes upon you for your testing, as though some strange thing were happening to you. But to the degree that you share the sufferings of Christ, keep on rejoicing, so that also at the revelation of His glory, you may rejoice with exultation." So one way by which you and I can conquer trials is having a proper perspective, understanding that this is a way by which God prunes us and sanctifies us. It is a way by which the Lord is trying to bring out or take out all the dross and filth in our lives. And that is why the illustration here is we go through a furnace of fire. And just like gold, which describes our faith, all the dross and filth goes to the top, and a goldsmith is able to skim them off. That is exactly what the Lord is trying to do in our lives. That is why we are not to resent trials. We are not to be bitter with trials or bitter with people whom the Lord uses as instruments of our trials. God, after all, is working all things together for good to them who love God and who are called according to His purpose. And the purpose, my dear friends, is that we might become like Jesus. Now, in verse 4b, we discuss about how do they conquer. So again, reading 1 John 5 verse 4, it says, "For whatever is born of God overcomes the world, and this is the victory that has overcome the world, our faith." Overcome, by the way, is in the present tense, implying continuous battle. And here the verb, by the way, is aorist, indicating the assurance of victory. And the present tense also indicated that there can be continuous victory. So there is never a time we're really on vacation or on holiday. When it comes to our spiritual lives, there's no such thing as being on a sabbatical or being on a holiday. Every single day of our lives is a battle. But at the same time, my dear friends, let's be reminded that we have the potential for continuous victory in our lives. So aside from the new nature, however, victory is also contingent on our faith. There must be a trust in the power of God that He can pull us through any temptation and trial. The original Greek is actually personified, and it goes something like this. It could be translated this way. And this is the conqueress who conquers the world, even our faith. Now, the Greek word for faith is pistis. In its biblical sense, faith is always received by believers, never self-generated. Faith is always the gift, the work of God, from the moment of conversion to the end of sanctification. Faith then is not the same as human belief, which is a common theological error explicitly refuted in Scripture. This is something that Gleason Archer had expounded on. And so Satan and the world might send their fiery darts on us, but God is able to turn things around to bring victory in our lives. The problem with us people, it's not so much that we lack willingness to change, but many times we are unwilling to trust. My dear friends, we have to be able to understand that we cannot really do things on our own. We cannot be saved by good works. We cannot change ourselves by ourselves. There is no such thing as self-righteousness and self-adequacy and self-sufficiency. I mean, all of these things are illusions of control. But the truth of the matter is we have no control of ourselves. What controls us would be our flesh, our sinful nature. What controls us would be Satan who bids us to do his will. So again, trust is very important, and trust not in ourselves, but rather trust in God. Trust also means that we allow God's power to operate in us and not do things according to our own strength. Now, trust also means taking God at his word. Now, we go to the third question. With what kind of faith do they conquer? In verse 5, we are told, who is the one who conquers the world but he who believes that Jesus is the Son of God? This verse declares that it is only those who believe in Jesus who overcome the world. This is the beginning point and the foundational faith that we need to have. Once again, let me remind you that this is not just mental assent, but entrusting, surrendering one's life to the Lord. In other words, it is only those who are genuinely born again who can actually have victory over Satan, the world, and the flesh. And mind you, my dear friends, this is the reason why we have to be able to understand the gospel, and we have to be able to understand who we are, that we are undeserving sinners, hell-bound. And we have to understand that on our own and by our good works, we cannot possibly attain to salvation. Therefore, we have to understand that through the sacrifice of Jesus Christ, all that is required by God has been fulfilled in Jesus. His holiness, his justice had been fulfilled. And through his death, payment for our sins has been made, past, present, and future. And therefore, when we understand that, repent of our sins, submit ourselves to the Lordship of Christ, then we shall be saved. Jesus is our protector. He is our sustainer. He is our healer. And he is the one who empowers us. Now, with these thoughts, I hope that this will awaken the sleeping giants from their deep slumber and win victories in their lives. Because my dear friends, as Paul said, we are more than conquerors through Jesus Christ who loved us. And Paul likewise says in Philippians 4:13, I can do all things through Christ who strengthens me. We have no excuses for failure and stumbling. For as long as we yield ourselves to the indwelling presence of the Spirit, being filled by him, so that the dominating influence and power in our lives, God himself, the Holy Spirit, and not ourselves. Because after all, my dear friends, we, by our own power, cannot win victories. Only through Jesus can we attain to victory.
1: Today's passage really makes us ask ourselves, am I truly living as a conqueror through Christ? Thank you, Pastor Mel, for this encouraging reminder. Friends, we're reminded today that those who are born of God can overcome the world. But this victory does not come from our own strength or ability. It comes through genuine faith in Jesus Christ. It is not simply believing that he's the Son of God, but trusting him and surrendering our lives to him. So let's ponder on this. Am I trusting Christ for victory over the world? Or am I still trying to overcome through my own strength? Let's end in prayer. Our Heavenly Father, we thank you that through Christ, we can overcome the world. Please help us to trust you completely and surrender our lives to your Lordship. May we live each day as those who have been born of God and are victorious through Christ. In your mighty name we pray. Amen. 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
4: 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To realize the value of 1 month, ask a mother who has given birth to a premature baby. To realize the value of 1 week, ask an editor of a weekly newspaper. To realize the value of 1 hour, ask the lovers who are waiting to meet. To realize the value of 1 minute, ask the person who has missed the plane, the bus, or train. To realize the value of 1 second, ask a person who has survived an accident. To realize the value of 1 millisecond, ask the person who has won a silver medal in the Olympics. Time waits for no one. Let us treasure every moment that God gives, knowing that you and I are living on borrowed time.
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0: Mm-hmm.
1: Strive to hold on to the faith in Jesus Christ.
0: Mm-hmm.
1: 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It's not too late for you. 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You can only work for the better from here on out.
0: Right. Thank you, Laen. And this has been your host. Ito po si Butch, kasama si Lael, si Frenny, at saka si Hazel. Hanggang alas 11:30 kami, mga kaibigan. Ang bilis ng oras. Pero we still have more songs to play. Kaya tutok lamang po dito sa 702 DZS.
2: Yada. Yeah,

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1: The Hubble Space Telescope, launched in 1990, revealed never-before-seen wonder and beauty in the universe. And now NASA is on the cusp of revealing new corners of the cosmos with its Nancy Grace Roman Space Telescope.

0: Astronomers hope NASA's latest telescope will help them understand more about what scientists call dark matter and dark energy, which they say makes up about 95% of the universe. According to the New York Times, Sean Domingo Goldman, head of astrophysics at NASA, said, "When the new telescope launches, quote, it's going to do things that currently are impossible. In many ways, the astronomical target that Roman is chasing, is designed to study, is the universe itself," unquote. Well, this is our Father's world and universe, and when we learn about what He has made with eyes of faith, we worship Him as our Creator. Welcome to Haven Today on the Weekend. I'm David Wolin, sharing the great story that's all about Jesus. This is a program called Made for Happiness. Did the name of the series make anybody flinch? For some, I'm sure it did. Because we've all likely encountered someone, maybe someone dear to us, making a defense of a deeply sinful, perhaps life-altering decision of enormous consequence, and their defense of it was, well, I think God would want me to be happy. And in the larger culture we live in, the extreme elevation of the autonomous self, which is driving the modern worldview, the postmodern, post-Christian landscape around us, that rationale is everywhere. And for that reason, many Christians are inclined to throw the baby out with the bathwater when it comes to happiness. And perhaps this is also partly why you often hear people take two highly related words in English, happiness and joy, and create kind of a schism between them. Well, the rationale goes, the world wants to be happy, and look what people do in the name of happiness. That can't be good. But there is something else God offers which is better, and we're used to phrases like, the joy of the Lord is my strength, or from Philippians, rejoice in the Lord always. Again, I will say rejoice. And so we conclude, well, Christians are not called to be happy per se, but God does give us joy. Or here's another one. Ever heard someone say, what God wants for you isn't necessarily for you to be happy, but for you to be holy? Have you ever heard that? Well, here's the implication if that's true. You can be holy while being very unhappy. Maybe that's what it means to be holy. Do we really believe that? Our God is holy, holy, holy. Does that mean He's also unhappy, unhappy, unhappy? Clearly not. Obviously, I am making a case for a dramatic adjustment in how Christian believers biblically should think about happiness. And so to that end, we have a deeply thought-provoking conversation on this Haven today as we look to God's Word and consider what, on this topic, God has revealed about Himself.
1: The God character in the parables, how would you describe His mood? Over and over again, you're getting, He's running down the road to hug His son who's been away from Him. He's a guy who's given away far more than he should. He's a master who decided he was going to go away, so he ended up giving out loads of his wealth to other people. Once people get that, and then a phrase like, enter into your master's joy, or come and share your master's happiness, becomes, oh, the invitation of the gospel is that you want me to come and participate in that kind of joy and delight that the Father, Son, and Spirit have in one another and always have. That feels like a really exciting invitation to a life of fullness and richness of joy, which I think is exactly what Scripture offers us.
0: Back with us in a few moments, Andrew Wilson is the teaching pastor of King's Church London. He's a deep thinker and a thoughtful author, and he'll be joining us today as we chat about his brand new book called Happiness, What It Is, Where to Find It, and How to Make It Last Forever. 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It's deeply encouraging and spiritually refreshing. 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And I would love to share this resource with you. 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

0: This is Haven Today. I'm David Wolin, and joining me now is Andrew Wilson, who serves as the teaching pastor at King's Church London, and he's written a number of books. I've read several of them, have benefited tremendously, but most recently the book is Happiness, What It Is, Where to Find It, and How to Make It Last Forever. Andrew Wilson, welcome to Haven Today.
1: Thank you so much, David. It's great to be with you.
0: So there is this idea that I've often heard thrown around in certain evangelical Christian circles. It sounds sort of like it might be a biblical or spiritual idea. It certainly sounds that way, but there's this distinction between happiness and joy as if they're kind of two separate entities. One of them kind of emotional and temporal, the other one more, I don't know, eternal, divine, something like that. And so I'm just curious how you would approach that. I know you spoke to it in your book. I found that approach gracious and helpful. So walk us through how you've thought about that.
1: Yeah, I think people who make the distinction between happiness, they're basically saying happiness is thin, joy is deep. And they're trying to do something good. I think they're trying to put in words something that we all know to be true, which is that there is a deep, lasting, kind of permanent sense of joy in Christ that we find when we come to Him, and that actually has analogies in more mundane everyday life as well. Going to a wedding, there's like a kind of depth of happiness, joy, whatever you call it, that is completely of a completely different order than the sort of very shallow, thin pleasures that you get when you have a sip of coffee for the first time in the day, or get a dopamine hit when someone likes something you've written on social media or something like that. And I think people are trying to give voice to that, and they're trying to say, don't make your whole life about the little, silly, shallow things. Make your life about the deep things, which is absolutely right. But I think that making that distinction on the basis of language is not very helpful, because I don't think the Bible does. And Bible uses a wide range of almost interchangeable language that we would in English translate using words like pleasure, happiness, joy, delight, gladness, merriment. You know, there's a lot of different words you could use like that. In the book, I give about 50.
0: Yes. And
1: many of them overlap quite closely with each other. We might get into this later. There are some which are distinct. You know, clearly we know that contentment is a different sort of thing from celebration or revelry. But I think those kind of words that, you know, the kind of words, I use this analogy, the kind of words you use when you sing happy birthday in a European language. So in English, we would say happy. In French, they say joyeux. In the Greek, they would use chara, which is the word, actually, we still use in the New Testament, but, you know, translate it as joy. You get another word again in Spanish, feliz, which would imply, in if you're being literal about it, almost lucky. But all of those, we know that those things mean the same. We know that joyeux and happy and feliz are not meaningfully different things. And I think what's happened is people, in the way with some of the subtleties you can get in English, have tried to tease out very almost prescriptive differences between thin and thick happiness, and then apply biblical language to them. But that means that if you read a verse like, come and share your master's happiness, or all of Solomon's people were happy, you would then think, well, is that a different order of things then than the sort of sorrowful yet also always rejoicing word? And really, you get yourself quickly into a bit of a funk translating words which in the Bible are used pretty interchangeably. So I think what's better to do is to use languages of shallow and deep, or thick and thin, or whatever. Use an adjective and say, really, the kind of experience I have on my wedding day and the kind of experience I have in joy in Christ are not totally different sorts of things. They're different shades or levels of the same fundamental emotion. And I think that can help us, because then we're not the danger of what I hear and what I've heard, the same thing you've said. The danger is that people can feel like the joy they have in Christ doesn't actually translate to you feeling upbeat, happy, smiley, delighted, joyful. You get a room full of people going, I am so joyful in the Lord. There's a guy I know who said it inoculated him to Christianity, because he's a Christian now, but as a teenager, he went into a church and he saw a guy with a huge hat and a large beard just declare, he was a Greek Orthodox church, declaring, my heart is full and my cup overfloweth. And he went, I just didn't believe him. The gap between joy and happiness was so large that it's almost like the joy wasn't reaching the face.
0: Yeah.
1: And I think that's a danger, actually, in some streams of Christianity. So that's a long answer, but that's what I would try and nuance it differently.
0: Yeah. You know, as you're describing this, and I'm familiar with that as well, I'm sure we all are. There's of course, so many different expressions and traditions and denominations, especially when you go around the globe of Christian faith, true, authentic Christian faith. But there is sort of a strain that people have come to encounter, which is very kind of dour. And a bit maybe hypocritical, but it's not unique to our time. You know, hearing you talk about this, I can't help but think about how the Lord Jesus was a contrast to sort of the backdrop of the, you know, the Judaism of the day, and how how fundamentally scandalous his extreme happiness was when people, you know, came in contact with him, and. Of course, the Gospels are not necessarily describing in the kind of way that in a Western mindset we might want to be curious about. But clearly, Jesus had a magnetic happiness to him. And actually, this is where you start the book. That's not just simply unique to the Lord Jesus as he lived his life on earth. This is a fundamental truth of the Trinity, of Father, Son, and Spirit.
1: Yeah, I think that's really important. I actually think if we don't almost start with the happiness of God, we get off on the wrong foot. I think, and again, if people are concerned about the word happiness, we can just use the word the joy of God or the joy of the Lord. Mm-hmm. But you just find this, if you take Jesus's farewell discourse, where he's talking to his disciples, yeah. He's basically saying, I'm going to go and die, but it's going to be okay. He says, because the Father is going to send another helper, and I'm praying for you. And the reason this is going to all be okay is in the end, we'll make our home with you and your joy will be full. In fact, the joy that we have will be in you. And then he's praying to the Father and he's saying, Lord, may this be the love that we have, may it be theirs. And it's just full of conversation about how the kind of divine delight that the Father and the Son and the Spirit have in one another is something that they want to share with their people and to overflow into us. And once you see it, I blame a lot of Christian art, I think, is often not helpful here. I think what art does, it sort of freeze frames God. And so I've got a bit of a pet peeve about this. I also think the second commandment does as well. That's it happens, but that's another issue. But I think the idea of sort of picturing God and then trying to display a snapshot, understandably, a moment like the cross, which is often the thing which is painted. And you just end up with a particular moment in the divine life being frozen as if that is the emotional life of God, which is where the big white beard in the sky thing comes from and the idea that God is scowling and so on. Whereas I think when you read scripture and you say, let's take Jesus's parables, the God character in the parables, how would you describe his mood? And you honestly, over and over again, you're getting, he's running down the road to hug his son who's been away from him. He's a guy who's given away far more than he should. He's a master who decided he was going to go away. So he ended up giving out loads of his wealth to other people. He's somebody who says, I'd want you to come and share my master's joy. He's a father of a guy who's getting married and he wants to throw an enormous feast. And then when he comes back and finds people don't want to come, he goes, guys, we need this banquet to be full. Yeah. Now go out into the highways and hedges and find them. And you just keep going. You think he's a farmer who's going out liberally scattering seed everywhere. And some of it takes, some of it doesn't. But the one that does produces abundant overflowing life. And he's like, you just wouldn't, the God, and you can do this. There's dozens of them, right? And you know the parables. And you think, yeah, the mood. If I was to ask that question, what's the emotional, if it's not irreverent, what's the temperamental state of the character in the parables whom Jesus describes the Father as being? You would never picture him as the guy who's like sorrowfully holding his dead son on a cross, mourning the death of him. That, now, obviously, the cross itself is a deeply moving, and we mustn't reduce it simply to a hey. I mean, that would be trivial in a different way. But to say, to freeze frame God's emotional life to the degree that emotions are even appropriate words to use of God in that way is so unhelpful. And then you read the Zephaniah 3s and the passages where, you know, God is, you know, rejoicing to the point that he's dancing over his people with, or rejoicing over them with loud singing. And you think, this is just not the kind of God that you see in the picture book. So I feel like once people get that, and then then a phrase like, enter into your master's joy or come and share your master's happiness becomes, oh, the invitation of the gospel is that you want me to come and participate in that kind of joy and delight that the Father, Son, and Spirit have in one another and always have. That feels like a really exciting invitation to a life of fullness and richness of joy, which I think is exactly what Scripture offers us.
0: Yeah. So, I mean, clearly, you're very convinced by this. I am as well. Your day job is a teaching pastor at your church. I am curious. Do you find that what you've just been making a case for from Scripture is something that people just easily accept? Or is there something within us that sort of resists this? Is there something about either the way that we've read our Bibles or just perceived what must be true about our God and Christian faith? What is it about us that is so resistant to being able to recognize this, which, as you've talked about, just ganging all those parables together, it just rises to the surface. It's indisputable. This is what our God is like, and yet there's something in us.
1: That is a fascinating question, and I don't think I've ever tried to. I'll have a go. I've never think I've ever tried to answer it before. If I pull out a few different things that I think are involved, because I definitely think that is widespread, although I think it varies quite a lot within church traditions.
0: It does.
1: I think some of it is legalism. So I think, and therefore encountering God as stern judge. I think Luther's problem, basically, which is in part is a hangover from medieval Catholicism, but not all of it. Some of it, I think, is baked into a human propensity to try and justify ourselves by works, which I think is pretty universal. So I think there's some of it is legalism. Some of it is an inheritance from a particular period in church history in which I've already alluded to the visual arts, but also some of the writings as well. So I think if you couple together, I mean, the most famous of Dante's poems is the one about hell. But actually, if you read the Paradiso, you're like, you couldn't end up with that kind of vision of God. But I think a lot of people either don't, or it's not taken. They've seen Dante's poetry channeled through art in the form of whatever, Hieronymus Bosch, or I don't know. But they've seen this, and that is such a scary image of judgment that they've brought in some sort of Christian art as relates to God and as relates to hell. Those two things have fused, and I think often people's vision of hell is more vivid than their vision of new creation, heaven, whatever we call it. So I think that's an issue. And then I also think, I don't want to get too psychological on it, but I do think that people's experiences of heavy authority figures in their own lives,
0: yes,
1: at a pastoral level, plays a massive role. So I think if people's expectation of the authority figure in their life, often a father, but it doesn't have to be a father, it could be a mother, could also be, doesn't have to be male, and could also be, you know, headmaster, whatever, depending on the kind of way you're brought up, or even people who've been in the military and the way they've experienced. But I think when you experience authority like that, and you have it transcribed through a church tradition that puts quite a strong emphasis on sin judgment, which, to be honest, a lot of that is very important that we do.
0: Yeah.
1: But when that's slightly out of kilter with our understanding of the rejoicing of God, and we also have this sort of inheritance of, I don't think the Eastern Church has this, by the way. I think the Eastern Church, I'm on a different page on many, many things, and I wouldn't frame many things in the same way. But I don't think you end up with quite the same, even this kind of morose, gloomy gods just doesn't shine through in quite the same way. So I think there's a legacy of some Catholicism, some legalism, some Christian art, some authority figures in a negative way in our own lives, and some experiences of the church tradition you're in, you just kind of imbibe it, and then you interact with God the way you've seen what people you learned the faith from doing it. And so, yeah, I think it's a whole bunch of things.
0: Yeah. And certainly some of our own just interpersonal uniquenesses must play a role in it as well, because our own temperaments certainly must play a factor. I mean, some of us naturally are joyfully exuberant, and some of us are a little bit more melancholy and, you know, sort of thoughtful and less emotions on the surface kind of thing. And you've talked a bit in your book about some of our own just emotional, just natural ways of experiencing and expressing ourselves in our lives emotionally. Surely that must play a factor.
1: Yeah. So I think that's huge. And I think in many ways that it's the more melancholic temperament people, more reflective, thoughtful people as well, who need the theological defense of the happiness of God more. Because I think you're temperamentally sunny people, and I'm quite a cheerful person by nature, I might not depend on it in quite the same way, because I generally am inclined to think that that's what you know, a great dad is someone who, my dad was like this. He bounced into the room and was like, rejoice in the Lord always. So I'm kind of shaped by that. So I kind of assume God's like my dad, because I think little children do, and you never quite lose it. But I think those of us who are much more reflective and much more thoughtful and more inclined to melancholy need the theological case for the joy of God more. So I absolutely agree temperament is a very big part of this, but I think that in some ways makes the theological component of our response more important, not less.
0: Yeah, exactly. The book is Happiness, What It Is, Where to Find It, and How to Make It Last Forever by Andrew Wilson. And Andrew, thank you so much for spending time with us on Haven today.
1: It's been an absolute pleasure. Thank you.
0: This is Haven Today. I'm David Wolin, and we've been chatting with Andrew Wilson about his brand new book titled Happiness. And I'd love to send this to you. 865-HAVEN is the number to call. Again, the phone number, 865-HAVEN, or at haventoday.org. The website again, one more time, haventoday.org. I'm David Wolin. Won't you come back again next time? We'll be keeping it all about Jesus. It's the great story here on Haven Today.
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The Bible tells us to cast all of our cares on Him because He cares for us. 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It's a command. So be at rest.

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1: 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So guys, we're currently here in Pasay City, Philippines kasi tayo ay magpapaspa for today's video. So tara guys, samahan niyo ako and mag-relax tayo. Tara, let's go! So we're here guys sa M Grand Spa and talagang nagulat kami when we saw the inclusions and the packages na ino-offer ng spa na to. Kasi guys, for as low as 1,500, you can actually stay in this spa for 12 hours tapos ang dami niyang inclusions na kasama. 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They have different colors to choose from. Kala mo nasa hotel ka, kala mo nasa museum ka, but actually, nasa spa ka lang. 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And fifth floor. 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Ayan. 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So dito guys, sa third floor tayo, naka-separate yung male guest and female guest. So ito yung parang beep card pala to enter. Ayan. So let's try to enter. At grabe guys, high-tech na pala dito sa China. Yan guys, actually, nakapasok na tayo dun sa third floor. 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
4: Sa Team Sum po kami.
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1: 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Ayan, perfect. I've been craving hot pot for the past weeks. Tingnan natin. Let's try to order and get some hot pot. Tukaw muna tayo ng drinks. 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So tara, let's order some hot pot, guys. 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And the people here are friendly. 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May aquarium pa sila sa buffet. 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So I got some soup lang. Actually, ang laman lang nito is enoki mushroom tsaka crab stick. 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Oh, sarap. 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Very, very Chinese. Sarap, guys. Alam ko na yung o-orderin ko for midnight snack or breakfast tomorrow. So good. So, after natin dun sa may buffet area, kakakit lang natin sa 6th floor. And I think this is their main attraction area aside from their swimming pool, jacuzzi, spa, sauna, massage, and buffet area. Ito yung parang, I think, entertainment and attraction area. Pagpasok pa lang natin, guys, check out the pinaka-main area. So, tingnan natin, guys. Oh, wow. 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This is so nice. This is a very, very nice area where you can just chill. Tapos, I think these are the resting pods where you can just sleep or rest or chill. 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So, pag akyat mo dito sa spiral, you will see the golf room. Although may bayad siya 669 pesos per hour. It's a golf experience course na simulation of playing golf. So, yan, guys. 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And super cute ng kanilang arcade. Kano po isang token, sir?
5: 20 pesos.
1: Ha? 20 pesos. Ayan, guys. So, 20 pesos pala per token. So, they have different sets of games. Meron silang mga karaoke. Meron din silang mga token games. At meron silang mga fighting games. Yung mga parang mga Tekken, Street Fighter. They also have yung mga pang-kids na game. So, I think very family-friendly itong place na to. They also have arcades for kids. Ayan, guys. So, ang maganda dito pala, hindi naman pala lahat kailangan mo lagyan ng token or kailangan mo bumili ng token na parang 20 pesos. Like this one. 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Okay, ready? 1, 2, 3, go. Ah! Ang saya, ang saya. Ang saya mo na dito. Sa M Grand Spa. 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

0: English. 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And talagang napakaganda din ang lighting. 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So they let us do this massage room with different massage chairs. 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So dito na lang kami pinapunta. But actually, this is still really good. Talagang para kang nasa 5-star hotel yung quality ng interior and yung pagka-premium lang ng overall experience. And it's just so nice. Kasi finally, super excited magpa-massage. Yan guys, so we just finished the 1-hour massage. And it's not like the typical massage na I'm used to, diba? Usually, it's the Swedish massage or yung Thai massage. Pero parang ito, yung massage pala na ginawa nila here, it's the Chinese Meridian Massage. Actually, sinearch ko yung Chinese Meridian Massage. It's actually a type of massage that restores daw yung balance sa body and it restores the flow of energy sa katawan. And itong type of massage na to, it actually alleviates joint stiffness, muscle pain, tsaka yung mga stress-related conditions daw. 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So overall, super super great massage. It's a 10 out of 10. Yung mga masseuse dito, very respectful, very kind, sila yung accommodating. Also, talaga na-enjoy namin kasi nga may TV sa harapan, we get to choose yung background music. So naghanap lang kami ng relaxing background music for deep sleep. So ayun, so far sa 1 hour ng massage, naka-deep sleep kami. It's so funny. Parang nasa simulation ka for 12 hours. It's like a 12 hours long fever dream. 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I think sulit is a word na that's so underrated. 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Ayan guys, so sa mid-next na, we have prepared another fresh batch ng mga hot pot food. So yun, samahan nyo ko guys as I make my hot pot noodle bowl.
1: Yeah, welcome to everyone.
0: So yan guys, grabe no, parang sobrang nasulit talaga natin because today is the next day and it's the early morning and kakagising lang talaga natin. So sobrang sulit talaga for me. So yan guys, super super sulit. So ayan, mag-check out na tayo ngayon and that's about it actually for this episode natin dito sa ating trip to M Grand Spa again here in Pasay City, Philippines. If you're looking for a sign to reset, to unwind with your family, barkada, or if you're looking for a unique experience na you can do na very unique experience dito here in the Philippines. So, ito na guys yung sign na mag-M Grand Spa na kayo guys and add this to your bucket list. Always remember that adventures are the best way to learn. Again, this is Shaira de la Peña, your travel buddy and your host here in Real Travels and I'll see you on the next episode. Bye-bye!
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Sa araw na to, ang pag-uusapan natin ay 1 Peter 4 verse 9. Tignan niyo ang sinasabi ni Peter dito. Ang sabi niya, "Show hospitality to one another without grumbling." Magandang araw ka, Agapay. Welcome to Kapitira, a 15-minute program where we talk about the goodness and the greatness of our God. Samahan niyo po ako. Ako po si Pastor Rolly Victira. Magkape po tayo at magkwentuhan patungkol sa salita ng Diyos. Sama-sama po tayo manalangin. Panginoon, maraming salamat dahil we are strangers sa inyo because of our sin. Lord, not only strangers, we became enemy of yours. But Lord, because of your steadfast love, Panginoon, kami na dating we were far off, ika nga ni Apostle Paul, you brought us near. You adopted us to be your children, Panginoon. And now we are yours, and now we can say like King David, "Surely goodness and mercy will follow me the rest of my life, and I will dwell in the house of the Lord forever." Thank you because you are really the one who models for us true hospitality. Hospitality that comes at a cost, a great cost, but also sa heart mo, you never grumbled about it. Help us to be hospitable as well to other people with a sincere heart. We thank you, in Jesus' name we pray. Amen. What a wonderful text, no? And this is really a text that we really need to hear at this moment, no? Show hospitality to one another without grumbling. Hindi ba? Kasi kung if we are, no, above all, keep loving one another earnestly, di ba? Since love covers a multitude of sin. If we are to obey that, di ba the first thing that should happen is that we would accommodate other people, that we would be hospitable to one another. Now, when Peter talks about that, it's really radical, especially itong time na ito na they're really under so much trial and such crisis ang pinagdadaanan ng mga believers nitong time na to ng pagsulat ni Apostle Paul and the Apostle Peter, no? They have been really pressed on all angles, and because they're persecuted, di ba, pag persecuted ka, you become skeptical of other people. And so kung ganun, cynical ka, skeptical ka about other people, mahirap magpakita ng pag-ibig, di ba? Mas natural to build walls, no? But instead of building walls that divide, no, Peter is encouraging the church to build bigger tables, no? Now, to accommodate as much as you can. Think about it, walls or tables, hindi ba, yun yung dapat pag-isipan natin sa araw-araw as we deal with other people. Should I treat this person with a wall, or should I invite this person into a table? Think about it, if you build up walls, di ba, walls are meant to keep other people out, di ba? It creates barriers and shuts people away, di ba? May boundaries. Building walls, di ba? It protects your comforts, di ba? It's focusing on keeping yourself safe and comfortable. It operates, of course, out of fear. Kasi, you know, baka may bad motives sa atin yung ibang tao. You're suspicious of other people and the unknown. And it categorizes people. People that I can accept, let in, and people I should reject. Labels, judges, and puts people in boxes. And then, it creates distance, so, builds separation and keeps us isolated. The bigger walls that you make, is, you know, you shouldn't be surprised if you become really isolated. And that's the byproduct of building walls. Pero over and above that, there's a second option. The option is to build bigger tables.
a table is a very wonderful thing because that's the place we eat and that's the place we laugh and find community. You know? Tables invites people in, not shut them out. Opens a door and makes room. Tables require sacrifice. Na syempre, kailangan magluto, kailangan maggrocery. Puts others before our own comfort. Table operates from love. No? Sees people as image bearers of God. It humanizes people. At the end of the day, kay magkaaway tayo o magkaibigan tayo, at the end of the day, we're human beings and we all eat. No? We can lay down our hostilities and have a meal together. That's what a table does. And it creates connections. No? Builds relationship in a sense of belonging. So, I wonder what we need more, di ba? Walls or tables? I'm not saying that walls are not necessary. There's a place for walls and it's a place for boundaries. But what if we, instead of, you know, our natural inclination is to isolate ourselves, what if we welcome other people in? I wonder what would happen? You know, sabi sa Ephesians 2:13, tapos 14 and then 19, no? So Ephesians 2:13 to 14, tapos verse 19. Ito ang sabi ni Apostle Paul. Sabi, but now in Christ Jesus, you who were once far off have been brought near by the blood of Christ. For he himself is our peace, who has made us both one and has broken down in his flesh the dividing wall of hostility. Verse 19, so then you are no longer strangers and aliens, but you are fellow citizens with the saints and members of the household of God. Because of our sin, there is a divide, diba? May pader. There's a wall that divides us and God. And so God looks at us, no? But what is the heart of God towards us sinners? He did not put up walls, diba? In fact, He broke down walls. He broke down barriers. And that's Jesus' ministry, diba? Whatever barrier it is for people to come to God, Jesus was in the business of tearing those down so that makakalapit yung mga tao sa Kanya, sa Panginoon. Ano? And sabi dito, He tore down the dividing wall of hostility by His own flesh, no? He gave up His life for us so that we can come in. But not only do we come in, diba? Hindi lang tayo bisita. We become part of the household of God. In fact, we are adopted in as God's precious children. Kaya sabi din ni Paul sa Galatians 3:27 to 28, sabi niya, for as many of you as were baptized into Christ have put on Christ. Look at this, there is neither Jew nor Greek. There is neither slave nor free. There is no male and female, for you are all one in Christ Jesus. Nagiging isang pamilya tayo, no, sa Panginoon. And we are welcome at the table of the Lord. No? May kanta na kinakanta kami dito sa church. Ang title nung kanta ay Jesus, Thank You. And there's a line there that says, once your enemy, now seated at your table, Jesus, thank you. You know, that is the defining truth about our life, hindi ba? If you've accepted the gospel, that once we were enemies of God, but because of what Jesus has done, now we have a place as a table ng Panginoon. Yung sabi ni Miroslav Volf, if you take away the love of enemy, you will unchristian the Christian faith. 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Hindi ba? Totoo naman, no? Because we are all recipients of the hospitality of God. So, ang challenge ni ni Peter dito, show hospitality to one another without grumbling. It's one thing to be hospitable, pero yung grumbling is a state of the heart, hindi ba? Yung nagmamaktol, yun yung grumbling, yung nagre-reklamo, yung inward murmur, di ba? Ito na naman itong mga tao to. Yung mga ganun, grumbling, no? Ito yung priority ng early church, di ba? In Acts 2:42 to 47, ang sabi ng ni Luke dito sa pagkakasulat nito, ang commitment ng early church is they devoted themselves to the apostles' teaching and the fellowship. Look at this, to the breaking of bread and the prayers. And awe came upon every soul, and many wonders and signs were being done through the apostles. And all who believed were together and had all things in common. And they were selling their possessions and belongings and distributing the proceeds to all as any had need.
And day by day, attending the temple together and breaking bread in their homes, they received their food, look at this, with glad and generous hearts, without grumbling, praising God and having favor with all people. And the Lord added to their number day by day those who were being saved. When we love one another without grumbling, diba? We show hospitality to one another without grumbling. Genuine yung ating welcome. Diba? Tingnan mo yung priority nito. They were selling their properties. I was always wondering why they would sell their properties and what they use the proceeds for. Diba? And then I realized, diba, magkano ba magpakain ng ano? Yung starting number kasi ng early church is 3,000 people. Ha? How much would it cost to feed 3,000 people, hindi ba? For one night, no? And I'm thinking, you know, siguro it would cost around thousands and thousands of pesos, hindi ba? Siguro 100,000 nung kinalculate ng isang kaibigan ko dito, yung happy ka, no? Siguro mga 100,000 pesos. No? But if you're gonna do it every night, that will quickly turn into millions, hindi ba? Yung value of feeding people every single day with glad and generous hearts. But the early church really saw the value in that, no? Yung very simple meal, they're willing to commit themselves even up to the point of selling what they have so that people can find welcome. And the result of this, people really saw the genuineness of acceptance and welcome despite of economic standing, yung background, kung sino, everybody is welcome. And it reminded them of a person who is of the habit of doing that, diba? Si Jesus. And so the result is the Lord added to their number daily those who were being saved. Salvation comes, you know, the Lord used the genuine welcome and fellowship of believers as a vehicle for the gospel. Na maintindihan ng tao, ganito pala magmahal ang Panginoon. Ano? And we should be practicing this as believers, especially in times of hostility like this. We should love one another, but as we love, we should welcome other people into our lives and be happy that we have the privilege of welcoming other people just like Jesus welcomed us. I hope that this message finds a place in your heart and that you are encouraged to open your homes, share a meal with other people. You know, think about how you can love others today instead of how you could put yourself first and advance. Bago po tayo maghiwa-hiwalay, let's join our hearts in prayer. Father, salamat po sa salita nyo na napag-usapan po namin sa panahon ito. Maraming salamat, Panginoon, sa reminder na kami po ay unan yung minahal. At dahil minahal niyo po kami, we can make room for other people so that they also can experience the love that you have for them. So thank you, Lord, for this time. We praise you, Lord. In Jesus' name we pray. Amen. Maraming salamat sa pagsama sa akin sa Kapitir. Ang programa po natin ay nasa Facebook at Spotify at syempre dito sa FEBC Radio TV. God bless you. I'll see you again next time. Bye-bye.

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1: At maraming salamat ha, Pastor Ruth, sa pagkakataon na makasama po namin kayo dito sa ating program. Alam ko you have so many things na ginagawa. You have many responsibilities, but thank you for taking the time na makakwentuhan ka po namin dito po sa Legit. Ito nga po ang youth-oriented program ng DZAS and of course, safe space ng mga kabataan. 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
0: Yeah, I think for me, no, in my perspective, mahalaga ito kasi none of us has a complete view of ourselves. May mga blind spots tayo.
1: Correct.
0: Hindi natin nakikita. So minsan si Lord gumagamit siya ng mga tao para ipakita sa atin yung mga, you know, yung mga area na yon. I think we need people who love us enough to tell us the truth or maybe to point out ano yung mga bagay na siguro nakikita nila na hindi maganda na kailangan nating i-deal. And that's where correction ay dumadating. Hindi para, you know, not to pull us down, not to bring us down, but to actually help us grow. So for me, correction is very important, part of our maturity as, you know, as people, as believers.
1: And Pastor Ru, we're speaking about correction. So para sa, to clearly define this sa mga listeners and viewers natin, so what's the definition for you of correction?
0: Wait, for me, you know, there's a lot of definitions that you can, you know, make about correction. But for me, correction is when you humble yourself and allow the people to point out maybe what's wrong with you and then make it right. And when it comes to the Bible tells us that whom God loves, he corrects. So for me, correction, when it's done in love, it will bring transformation to those people who really need it. So for me, correction is simply, you know, people loving you and they just want na maging maayos yung buhay mo. Kaya tumatanggap tayo ng correction.
1: Yes.
2: And thank you, Pastor Ru, for pointing that out, no? At talagang agree tayo dun sa sinabi mo, Pastor, no, na totoo na meron tayong mga blind spots, 'di ba? 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Yeah. And we should be thankful kung may tao na willing to correct us, hindi ba? Pero sa experience mo, Pastor, may panahon ba or point sa buhay mo na may nag-correct sa'yo? And at first, parang hindi mo nagustuhan yung way ng pagkokorek niya or parang hindi mo nagustuhan or hindi mo gusto marinig yung pagkokorek niya. So, ano po yung naging reaction niyo at ano po yung natutunan niyo from it?
0: Yes, definitely. You know, maraming beses na rin akong nakorek. And it's to be honest with you guys, it's not a good feeling when someone is correcting you. Ako, personally, in my experience, I have the tendency to react by defending myself and explain my side. Pero napapansin ko kapag most of the time, emotion yung nananaig sa akin, hindi nagiging maganda yung resulta. So, but, you know, as I mature, as I progress, mas natututunan ko na hindi mag-react agad, kundi mag-respond the right way. I think that's very important when we are receiving correction na we don't react but we respond the right way. Because pag nagre-react tayo,

0: most of the time, it's our emotion. Yung emotion natin yung lumalabas. Pero when we say, you know, I want to respond the right way to this correction, most of the time you pause and then you think. And then you ask God, Lord, ano ba yung pinapakita mo sa akin dito? Baka meron akong hindi nakikita na nakikita nila na I need to deal. That will help me mature, that will help me grow. Kasi sometimes, di ba yung correction, we don't want to hear it. Pero what if, minsan yung mga bagay na ayaw nating pakinggan, yun pala yung mga bagay na kailangan talaga natin. So, you know, let's be open for correction. And though it's, at first, medyo, ano siya, medyo siguro masakit pakinggan, pero kung ito ay totoo naman at ito ay kailangan mong i-deal, then I pray na we will have, you know, the humility that we need to humble ourselves and accept it with, you know, good heart, you know, in a good spirit.
1: At alam mo, sa realidad, no, Pastor Lou, may mga tao na kapag talaga kinoconfront mo, kapag sinasabi mo yung kung anong mali sa kanila, sabi mo nga eh, nagiging iba yung response nila.
0: Yeah.
1: Sa tingin mo, saan ang gagaling tong kanilang response mechanism na para bang ayaw nilang tumanggap ng pagkakamali?
0: Yeah. Well, there's so many factors na pwede nating tignan, no? 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Some people, they have a tendency to, you know, protect themselves, defend themselves from people who will try to hurt them. Maybe may mga tao na kaya ang hirap nilang tumanggap ng correction is because maybe may mga past sila na sobrang nahirapan sila. 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And that's what we need, I think we need to learn when it comes to accepting and correcting, you know, people is yung right communication. 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So many factors that could affect, you know, people on how they would respond or they would react to correction. So
2: so talagang communication is key.
1: Correct. 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
0: Yeah, totoo. Because in our own nature, we don't want to be corrected. We always want to be in control. That's our human nature. And so, but you know, we need to learn that being corrected doesn't mean that we are a bad person. That's something that we need to understand. Now, it simply means that, you know, we still have room for growth.
2: Yeah.
1: Yes.
0: And I pray na yun yung makita natin kapag dumarating tayo sa mga pagkakataon na tumatanggap tayo ng correction, now we see it in a positive way. No, but I understand we're not naman here to invalidate yung mga nararanasan ng mga tao sa paligid natin.
1: Correct.
0: And so tayo din na nagko-correct, na may opportunity to correct them, we should also need to adjust. Make sure na when we correct people, we correct them in love.
1: Yes.
2: Yun talaga ang pinaka-essential, no? With love pa rin talaga. Pero, Pastor, sa tingin mo, paano natin po malalaman kung yung correction na tinatanggap natin from someone is something na kailangan natin pag-isipan or kailangan natin tanggapin instead na baliwalain or i-reject?
0: Yeah, that's that's actually a question, no? I think one good practice that we can do is to pause before we respond to it. And maybe, you know, ask the Lord, God, what can I learn from this? You know, we can examine kung ano yung sinasabi sa atin eh. Kung ito ba ay against sa salita ng Panginoon. Kasi yung salita ng Panginoon, yan yung standard natin. Kung ano man yung sasabihin sa atin, that's our opportunity to seek God and ask God for help. Maybe ask God, Lord, ano ba yung pinapakita mo sa akin na ito? But if it's not from the Word, then definitely, I pray that we will have the courage to not allow it na maging parte ng buhay natin. Di ba may mga sinasabi sa atin na minsan alam natin na hindi totoo eh. Like when it comes to our identity, nasasabihin sa atin, hanggang dyan ka na lang. Wala ka ng patutunguhan sa buhay. You are forever poor. You are, you know, those kind of words are like poison in our life. So what do? We look at the word. Tinitingnan natin yung salita ng Panginoon. Ito ba ay naka-align sa salita ng Panginoon? Kung ito ay naka-align, then that's our opportunity to receive it and learn from it. So that we will not repeat. For example, if it's a mistake or if it's a bad habit, hindi na natin siya uulitin kasi alam natin na hindi pala siya align sa salita ng Panginoon. Because one thing I've learned in life is that anything that is not aligned to God's word is not God's will for your life. So even those words, no, we need to be very careful na yung pinapakinggan natin ay naka-align sa salita ng Panginoon. At yung tao na nagsasabi sa atin, meron tayong relasyon. Kasi ang hirap mag-correct, hindi ba? Kapag wala kang relasyon sa isang tao.
2: Yes.
0: It's really hard to correct people if you don't have relationship with them. So it's two-way eh. It's not just about receiving correction, but it's also about relationship that you have with a person. And I'm sure if we have good relationship with the person, and if they know that our intention is good, then I'm sure they will gladly receive it. But at the end of the day, our ultimate standard is the Word of God.
2: Amen.
0: Yeah.
1: At totoo yan, no, sa mga napapansin natin, mas mainam talaga when you correct someone, mas mahalaga na nag-establish ka muna ng relationship with them.
2: Mm-hmm.
1: Pero paano naman, Pastor Lou, if you don't have a relationship with them, pero kinorek mo siya, and the purpose is not to, sabi mo nga kanina, you correct the person because you love them, you want them to grow. However, paano kaya yun kung ang isang tao, kinokorek niya yung ibang tao, then ang purpose is to pin down the person. Diba? So, what is your opinion on that?
0: Well, for me, that means that you have a wrong motives. Meaning you're not after the restoration of the person. Maybe you're just after of, you know, humiliating the person. And if it's not done in love, there's a tendency talaga na the person will reject it instead of receiving it. So ang hirap nun eh, when you're correcting someone and you have a wrong motive. Even ako, naniniwala ko, if you doing the right thing, how do I say this? Good motivation, when you do it in a wrong way, it's still wrong. That's just me. Even if you do it with a wrong motivation. Even if your motivation is maganda, pero ginawa mo siya in the wrong way, for me it's still wrong. So you have to check your heart. No, we're not here to compete with people. Some people, especially kapag yung mga nag-work, di ba? Minsan nagkakaroon ng competition. So ang ginagawa is, I will do my best. No, pag may nakita akong mali sa'yo, I will acknowledge it, and then I will try my best to go around it and then use it against you. Which is wrong. I mean, God doesn't want us to do that to another person, especially if that person is very important to us. Or kahit hindi natin kilala, I think we should. The Bible tells us to honor people. Meaning, regardless of who the person is, regardless of their educational background, their status in life, we are called to love and honor and respect people around us.
1: Correct. Because talagang importante rin yung binavalue mo rin yung dignity ng isang tao.
2: Yes.
1: Okay, you correct them, but also we want to preserve and restore the relationship, 'di ba? 'Yun talaga yung goal natin. At ito nga no, minsan si Lord gumagamit ng mga tao to correct us, 'di ba? Probably yung even in our family, yung mga parents natin, yung kapatid natin, God is using them. Sa pagdating naman sa simbahan, our mentors, our leaders, our pastor, ginagamit din ng Panginoon. 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
0: Just like what I said, we discern it by bringing it to God's word. And maybe prayer, diba? Because we need to know the right timing sometimes when in correcting people. So, but what do is dinadala natin siya sa salita ng Panginoon. 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Because if not, then huwag mo siyang tanggapin. 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But at the end of the day, you go to God, you go to the Word, and you look at the Word, tignan mo, naka-align ba ito sa salita ng Panginoon? Kasi hindi porkit someone corrected us, automatically God is speaking through them na.
1: Correct.
2: Yes.
0: Balik pa rin tayo sa salita ng Panginoon. 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But God uses people. I believe in that. God uses people. Even yeah, the people that doesn't hindi close sa atin, pwedeng gamitin ng Lord. But ultimately, His word is our standard.
2: Yes.
1: Amen.
2: Amen. At napakagandang reminder, no, na talagang may enlighten ang bawat isa. 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
0: Yeah, that's really a good question. I think humility is a very important thing that everyone should have. Because humility reminds us that wisdom is not, you know, it's not limited to age, not limited to position or relationship. Mm-hmm. You know, sometimes God uses someone younger than us, you know, to reveal something we need to see. Kasi like what I said, we all have blind spots. And sometimes, you know, God can use the younger ones to correct us. And that's the challenge to the older ones. Because of our experience, maybe, because we think, you know, papunta ka pa lang, ilang beses na ako nakabalik. We're having a hard time receiving correction even from the little ones. And that's where we need to really, you know, look at it with the through humility. Na we need that. We need wisdom. Even kahit galing yan sa bata or kahit galing yan sa, you know, sa ibang tao na mas sabihin natin na mas bata sa atin, di ba? It's not about who delivers the correction. It's about what can we learn from, you know, this correction that could help us, you know, to mature and to, so we can progress and maybe not repeat the same mistake over and over again. So, ako naniniwala na yung humility, kailangan nating lahat yan. Diba? Sabi nga sa Proverbs chapter 18, verse 12, before destruction, the heart of a man is haughty. But before honor is humility. And for me, it speaks about your maturity. Kapag tayo ay marunong tumanggap. Because I remember this from our senior pastor. Sabi niya, you know, honor those who gone before you. Celebrate those people around you. And encourage those people who are coming after you. We need to understand that we don't just live for ourselves. We live for the generation before us, the generation right now and the generation that are coming. And so when we learn how to receive from them, we're actually preparing them as well. We're actually telling them this is the right thing to do. What we are passing on to you is a good value that you can hold on to.
1: Yes.
0: And that is humility. And they too will learn how to humble themselves when, somebody younger than them will correct them. So, but humility, it's a big thing for God. It should also be a big thing for us that we should have that humility sa puso natin.
1: Talagang malaking bahagi ang humility, no, sa pagkorekta ng ibang tao. Pero siguro mas anuhin ko pa, mas himayin ko pa, Pastor Roo. Ikaw ba, how do you correct someone? May ano ka ba? May method ka ba? May framework ka bang ginagawa when you are correcting somebody? Siyempre, sabi mo nga kanina, kinokorek mo kasi mahal mo.
0: I mean, ako personally, first I pray to God. That's my thing. I always ask God for wisdom. I always ask God for intervention. Especially kung yung iko-correct mo ay close sa'yo or hindi close sa'yo. Ang hirap mag-correct. And you don't, when you do correction, it's very important that you do it privately.
1: Yes.
0: Right? You don't want the person to be humiliated in front of everybody. So what do you
1: Correct.
0: do in a practical way is if you have a relationship with a person, maybe you can message the person or maybe you can call the person. Or kung na magkasama kayo sa isang lugar, maybe anuhin mo siya, hatakin mo ng sandali sa isang corner and then, tell the person the things that you are seeing. But make sure na you're doing it not to condemn them, but to help them. Always come in that posture na I'm here to help you. I'm not here to pull you down. I'm not here to, make things magulo sa buhay mo. I'm here to tell. So that when you correct a person, the person will feel na okay, you're correcting me. You're pointing out what's wrong about me, but I want to feel that I am loved. And kasi minsan pag nagko-correct tayo, kung walang pag-ibig, kung walang compassion, magiging iba yung dating sa kanila yon, sa kanila noon. Magiging harsh.
2: Tama. Yes.
0: Magiging hindi nila kagad matatanggap yon. Kasi nga, yes, you're pointing out what's wrong with them, but then you're not helping them by being compassionate and being loving. So truth and grace is very important. You're not just coming to them with truth, but you're also coming to them with grace. Katotohanan at grasya na galing sa Panginoon. And I'm sure matatanggap nila yon kapag ganun yung approach natin sa kanila.
1: Oo.
2: Ay,
1: Totoo. 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
2: yes.
1: talagang pag-ibig ang susi, 'di ba, Abs?
2: Oo, totoo yan. And thank you, Pastor
0: Totoo.
2: Runo. 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Yung phrase na madalas nating marinig, yung famous phrase na correct in private, praise in public. Hindi
0: That's
2: ba?
0: good.
2: Oo.
0: That's really good.
1: Yes. At ito naman, no. Paano kaya yan, Pastor Roo? I mean, sabi mo nga, mahal mo ang isang tao, you want them to grow, you want them to be changed. However, ikaw, paulit-ulit po nang kinokorek, pero hindi natututo. 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
0: Well, that's the thing, At the end of the day, we can only do so much. Ang mahirap tulungan ang isang tao na ayaw magpatulong.
1: Correct.
0: Yes. 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Or maybe yung bagay na yon ay naging, because it's always start with the habit. 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Kahit sabi mo na you're correcting the person in a right way, trying to help the person, we should always still tell them that, hey guys, at the end of the day, we can only do so much. You need to help yourself. You need to have the courage to help yourself and ask God, Lord, help me in this situation. Help me because I don't want this in my life. So, but tayo na nagko-correct, as much as possible, we need to be patient with them. And we need to join you with them.
2: Yes.
0: We're not just parang church ano ko lang to, church mate ko lang to. So kapag church time lang, doon mo lang siya kakausapin or doon mo lang siya i-remind ng mga bagay na kailangan niyang i-remind sa kanya. But we join you with people. And that's the thing eh. In life, we join you with people. That means that minsan kahit na sobrang pasaway na sila, wag mo talagang bibitawan. Kasi si Lord, di naman niya tayo binitawan eh. Kahit
1: Amen.
0: Na sobrang tigas ng ulo natin, minsan, di ba, we want to do our own thing. But, you know, God was so patient with us. So I think we should also be patient with them. And, you know, tell them na, you know, there are consequences to your actions. Because some people, they just want, you know, good words, flattery words. But question is, makakatulong ba sa kanila yon? Minsan may mga tao na kailangan maging strong ka sa kanila eh. Not to tear them down, but to make them realize na, hey, if you do it again, this will happen. Ito yung pwedeng mangyari. May consequence. Because at the end of the day, merong consequence sa lahat ng ginagawa natin. But do we stop praying for them? Absolutely not. Do we stop loving them? Absolutely not. Do we stop, you know, sharing the word to them? Absolutely not. We join you with them. But at the end of the day, we tell them, you need to help yourself. We're
1: Amen.
0: Helping you, but you need to help yourself.
2: Amen.
0: So,
2: and
0: yeah.
2: Thank you.
0: Wow. I don't know if I answered the question.
1: Yeah, and tama yung sinabi mo, Pastor Ro, kasi that's the reality. Kung hindi niya tutulungan ang sarili niya, wala rin mangyayari. 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To take responsibility, to take accountability also.
2: Totoo yan. And yun nga, Pastor Runo, may ilan kang na-share kung paano tayo pwede mag-correct sa mga tao sa paligid natin. And yes, di ba, kumbaga parang mabilis or madali mag-correct sa someone na meron kang relationship, di ba, or malapit sa'yo. 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
0: Yeah. Kung hindi natin kilala yung isang tao, no?
2: Yes, po.
0: And then,
2: hindi ka-close, opo.
0: Kung hindi natin ka-close, that's a bit challenging, no? If you don't know the person. But at the same time, you want to help. But because you don't have a relationship, it's hard to approach. It's hard to tell them, hey, there's something wrong sa'yo. You need to address that. You need to deal with that. No? I think first thing that we can do really is to pray for them. Sometimes it's not hindi answer yung pupuntahan mo agad, kakausapin mo agad. Maybe, you know, the reason why God is showing it to you is so you can pray for the person. And then, you know, little by little, connect to that person. And, you know, when you see, when you discern the right timing, you can speak to the person privately. You know, kahit hindi mo siya kilala. Basta ang mahalaga, ang goal natin is when correcting people is restoration, not humiliation. We're approaching them, you know, in love. We're approaching them, you know, not just pointing out what's wrong to them, but, you know, we want them to feel secure. We want them to feel na you're not against them.
2: Yes.
0: And I'm sure it's the Lord who will help you. navigate or help you work on that when it happens, especially kung hindi mo siya kilala. But yes, I mean, if God is showing things to you, you have to do it. But ask God for guidance. Kasi you don't want to come across na you're just judging the person because of ano yung ginagawa niya. So, but mahirap, mahirap talaga on my part. Lalo pag, siguro pagka pastor ka, tapos nakikita mo yung nangyayari ay hindi tama. You have to have the courage talaga to approach the person. Sabi ng Bible, be angry but sin not, di ba? 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Kasi you don't want to tolerate sin. You don't want to, at the same time, you don't want to humiliate or destroy people's reputation. So you always come with humility, always come with respect and honor, and pray na they will receive it.
2: Thank you,
1: So,
2: Pastor
1: ito naman,
2: Ro.
1: Pastor Ro, how it is important na bilang tao, magkakaroon tayo ng community wherein there is a group of people, yung accountability group natin, small group natin, na they are willing to journey with us, to correct us with love. Kasi minsan, di ba, ang talagang goal natin is to, of course, sabi nga, attack the issue, not the person. Di ba? So, what's gonna help dun sa tao? Ano po ba yung observation nyo din?
0: That's very important. Community is very important because it gives us a healthy environment. Like church, that's a good environment, and it will help us, they will help us to, have that sense of protection, sense of accountability, sense of, protection, because kailangan natin yan eh. At the end of the day, we need people in our lives. We're not lone rangers. We don't go to battle alone eh. We need people, and sometimes there are people that will come to us and correct us in love. They have that certitude to correct us because they love us. And we need to be secure that, they're coming from, an intention that is good for the good of us. So that's why a healthy environment is very important. You need to surround yourself with the people that will help you, people that will not pull you down but help you grow and be a better man and woman of God. So for me, that's very important, no? Na kapag ka, tayo ay may opportunity na maging part ng isang community or isang or mentors or friends natin na pwedeng maging accountable tayo sa kanila. Because accountability is very important.
1: Totoo yan, no? Accountability sa mga accountability partners yung dyan. Sana, no? Hindi nyo rin sinusugarcoat, di ba? Sana maganda yung relationship nyo. You are willing to listen with sa bawat isa. And of course, you're willing to accept correction for you to grow.
2: Totoo yan. 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
1: Totoo.
2: Talagang nandyan sila to speak the truth, 'di ba? 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Ano po ang words of encouragement na nais niyong iwan sa kanila ngayong hapon?
0: Yeah, siguro sa akin I would encourage us to maybe change the way we see correction, because correction is necessary, not necessarily rejection. Sometimes yung correction, it's God's way of protecting us. It's God's way of growing us and help us become a person na gusto niyang maging tayo. And if you're receiving correction naman, I pray that you not too quick to defend yourself or explain yourself right away. I pray na manalangin tayo at sabihin natin sa Panginoon, Lord, what can I learn from this correction? And if you're the one giving correction, do it with humility. Do it with compassion. Do it with love. Because everything that we do should be motivated by love.
1: Yes.
0: Not by hidden agendas, not, by humiliating a person or, trying to pull that person because you have a hidden agenda. Now I pray that every time we connect to people, we connect to them the way Christ connect to all of us. Christ, He connects to us through love, through grace, and truth. No? And at the end of the day, we're not called to simply be right. Diba? Minsan, akala natin yung pagiging tama, yun na talaga eh. But we are also called to become more like Christ.
1: Yes.
0: And sometimes God uses people around us to help us get there.
2: Mm-hmm.
0: Kasi hindi natin kaya pag tayo lang mag-isa. And so it's two-way. It will help us grow and mature in life. So, but if you'll ask me, do we need correction? Yes, especially if correction is needed. Sometimes yung greatest breakthrough natin, minsan nandun eh. Nasa paano natin tinatanggap yung correction. Kasi pag tinanggap natin siya, in good spirit, it will make us a better person. And mas magiging malawak yung pangunawa natin sa mga tao, sa nararanasan nila sa buhay, and it will enlarge our heart. I think that's it. Eh. When you're receiving correction, that means that person cares for you. That person loves you. Na ayaw niya na masira yung buhay mo. So sa mga listeners po natin na sa programa na to, I pray na makinig tayo kay Lord. At ano man yung sasabihin niya sa atin, ano man yung instruction sa atin ng Panginoon, gawin lang natin. No? Sometimes you need to ask for courage. Sometimes you need to ask for right timing, right words to say. But at the end of the day, our goal is because we love people, we care for them, and we want them to point to Jesus.
1: Amen.
0: And si Lord na yung bahala sa ibang bagay. Kasi at the end of the day, we're not the savior of the world. We can only do so much. But as long as we do our part, then God will do His part. And
1: Amen.
0: We will see changes, transformation sa mga tao na nangangailangan. So, ayun po, I hope
1: yes.
0: I'll be able to help.
1: Yes. And with that, no, Pastor Ru, maraming salamat sa ibinahagi mo sa aming inspirasyon. It's quite an encouragement and even a challenge for all of us, no, to develop this kind of, siguro, the way that we approach to correct somebody else. Pero bago ka namin pakawalan, baka pwede mo siguro ibahagi ang iyong mga social media and even invite po sila sa mga kabagapay natin nung baka yung church nyo. Welcome din sa mga listeners din natin.
0: Yeah, sure. Kung kayo po ay malapit sa Quezon City or kung kayo ay nasa Quezon City, our church po is located at Trinoma Mall. That's along Bagong Pag-asa North Avenue. Aming pong simbahan ay mayroong dalawang service, no? 10:30 a.m. po, that's our morning service sa Cinema 7. And then our afternoon service na 5 p.m. po nasa Metro Space po, sa ground floor. Meron po kaming space doon that can accommodate people for the afternoon service. Also, if you want to follow me on social media, I am Pastor Ru. Yeah, you can just search Pastor Ru and follow for more inspirational, devotional contents. And so thank you for having me, Miss Absidy and Sir Kael.
1: Yan. Muli, Pastor Ru, maraming salamat. 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Hindi truth without love at hindi rin love without truth. Kailangan ano ha, talagang pareho meron. Correction should restore, not humiliate, guide, not to condemn, and point people back to God, not simply point out their mistakes.
2: Yes, at as followers of Christ, kailangan nating matutong maging humble, kaagapay, no? Humble enough to receive correction and loving enough to give correction with the right heart, 'di ba? At
1: yes,
2: bago tayo mag-call out kaagapay sa iba, check muna natin yung sarili nating motives, ang ating mga puso.
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1: yes,
2: to help someone grow closer to God. 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
1: 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See you next Sunday para sa programang Laging May Kwentuhang Hit. Ito po ang Legit. Bye!
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2: Hey, what's up, everybody? This is ATF, the podcast. My name is Jordan, and we got a special guest today. She is the author of this book I'm holding right now. It's called Sa Mga Pira-Pirasong Pahina. Did I say it correct? I hope so. Anyways, here she is, Miss Sincerely Yours, Sophia, otherwise known as Faith Zapanta. Hey, what's up, Miss Mom? Welcome to the program, and congratulations. Ang ganda ng book mo. Look at this. I think you're the first author that I'm going to guest on the show. Well, actually, the youngest author na lang. And may I ask, Faith, how old are you?
1: I'm 21 years old.
2: You're 21 years young. That's so young. And you already have a book. Sana all. You know, I'm like double your age and I'm still praying for the right time to come up. How many pages is that?
1: Around 180 pages. It's a poetry book, so all of the pages inside this is Filipino poems.
2: Okay, so you are an author. But outside of that, and the reason you became an author is because you are you a spoken word artist? Is that what they call it?
1: Yes.
2: And so you compiled all your spoken word poetry.
1: Yes.
2: And it's all in here.
1: Yes, po.
2: Well, the ones you selected, at least.
1: Yes, po.
2: Ilan ang laman nito?
1: Unlike other books po kasi, the book also consists of pages with questions. Mm. The reason for that is because I want the readers to feel na hindi lang sila basta nagbabasa, na pinakikinggan din sila. Because mainly, I write to advocate for mental health.
2: Oh, wow. So perfect. And you know, this month is actually like Suicide Prevention Month.
1: Yes, exactly.
2: When we are first airing this episode. So I'm so happy that we get to have a mental health advocate here. And before we talk about any of that health stuff, how are you doing lately? Are you doing good?
1: I'm doing great po.
2: And pakilala ulit sa oseyo. I am your super lolo. We were talking earlier kasi I want to say thank you and shout out sa kanyang spiritual tatay. Ang pangalan si Manoy, si Russell Volante. Nandito siya ngayon eh, stage father. Siya yung nakatid sa iyo dito ngayon.
1: Gusto
2: mong kamustahin na yun.
1: Sa hi, kuya.
2: So you should call him Tito. Oh, no, you should call him Lolo. Kasi ganito ngayon, your mom and your parents, they go you all go to the same church now as Manoy. And your mom is part of Kim, yung wife ni Manoy, discipleship group.
1: Yes,
2: so even though she's older than Kim is the spiritual mentor or mother of your mom. So that means since she is the mentor of your mom, then that will make Kim your grandma. And then Manoy will be your grandpa. And so sabi ko nga, that makes me super lolo. Yeah? So it's good to meet my super apo. And I'm proud of you already. Look at this. We just met today, actually. And I'm excited for you and in your faith journey. I heard a lot about you the past year. Manoy's been telling me. And then I said, okay, anytime she's ready. And so thank you for saying yes.
1: Thank you so
2: today.
1: Much for inviting me.
2: And galing ka pa sa school today.
1: Yes.
2: What are you taking up and where do you go?
1: I'm currently studying in FU Manila, majoring in psychology.
2: Wow. So you came all the way from there today?
1: Yes.
2: I'm glad you made it. And thanks for coming on time. And you're only from, are you from Taytay then?
1: Yes, but I was born and raised in Taytay.
2: Oh, okay. Taytayenyo. Great. So when did this all begin right here? Your spoken word?
1: Actually I started writing when I was 15 years old. That's when I also started to do content creating. At first, sinubukan ko po muna yung written poetry. So I started on Facebook. I created the page. Tapos, I just want to share my thoughts on some things, mainly on mental health, because when I was 15, I was diagnosed with depression and anxiety disorder. So during that time, I was too afraid to tell my parents what I really feel. So what I did was I secretly made a Facebook page, and then parang nagiging yun po yung place ko to rant about my feelings. So eventually, after siguro po mga a few months, siguro mga 3 months, biglang may isang nag-viral na poem, may isang nag-viral na piece. So
2: ano title nun?
1: I don't remember na po. Pero later po, I'm going to share with you one piece na I feel like may pinakamalaking impact.
2: Oh, yes. I was definitely going to ask you to share to us sample, ano? Mamaya-may abangan nyo yun. Okay.
1: But yeah, yun po, may isa pong nag-viral. And then hanggang sa nagtuloy-tuloy na po siya. And then after a year of posting written poetry on Facebook, parang I decided to try TikTok. Kaya lang po sabi ko, parang ang boring naman sa TikTok, written poetries lang. So then I started trying spoken poetry.
2: Mm-hmm.
1: So ang ginawa ko po, binabasa ko po yung mga poems ko. And during that time, medyo mahihain po kasi talaga ako. Hindi ko po pinapakita yung mukha ko. I was just doing voiceovers. So mas na parang na-curious yung mga tao. Ano kaya itsura niya? Ba't ganito yung boses niya? Face reveal naman, something, you know, things like
2: so
1: that.
2: So they liked your voice.
1: Yes.
2: They... Like, face reveal, ganun yun eh. Pagpangit yung boses. Oh, kailan naman gano'n. No face reveal, please. Ako actually, marami sa akin nakikinig sa radio. When they meet me in person, they say, "Hey, DJ Jordan, you look younger in person." And I'm like, okay, so I sound old on radio, but I'm like, you know what? I'd rather have it that way. I sound old on radio, and then in person, I'm younger. Kesa sa the other way around, ano? DJ Jordan, tanda mo na pala. Oh, diba? So what reaction did you get when you finally did a reveal? Did you do a reveal?
1: Yes po. Okay. Right now, yun po yung ginagawa ko ngayon. Especially after I released my book. So I do book signings too.
2: So this is the reveal then on media, right? This is like a media reveal.
1: Yes po. So yun po, parang at first I started doing voiceovers po muna. And then yun nga po, I mainly write on mental health. So to comfort people. And then people would tell me, Sophia, your voice gives us comfort. So they started to get curious what I look like, about what I look like. So medyo natagalan po, siguro po mga 2 years before I showed my face kasi.
2: And why didn't you want to? I mean, there's nothing wrong naman with you looking at you, right guys? Wala naman. Mahihain lang talaga.
1: Mahihain po, saka po siguro given my condition, I'm very anxious sa magiging reaction ng mga tao.
2: Mm-mm.
1: Baka hindi nila ako magustuhan. 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So yun po. So nung nag-reveal naman po ako, okay naman po, sobrang natutuwa po ako. The people were very nice actually. Sobrang na-appreciate ko po silang lahat.
2: Mm-mm. And when Manoy told you to guest here, what was your reaction?
1: Kinakabahan po.
2: Okay. I'm sorry. Manoy, may kasalanan kung nagkaroon ka na, nadadagan pa yung anxiety ano, nung invite ka dito. Pero okay ka naman ngayon. I mean like, he gave you a good vouch naman. Okay. So, it's amazing how, you know, God is able to take what is like a weakness, ano, and turn it into a witness. Yung mga rants mo, yung hurts mo, mga hugot, supposedly, that's, you know, that's stuff we keep to ourselves. But when you let it out, that's some sort of talent that people can relate to it. And it turned into art. And not just art, therapeutic, no? Kasi people are like, yes, kasi combined with your voice, your personality. It's not fiction, eh, no? I mean, it's not like you're writing about something made up. It's something you went through. And then
1: yes.
2: People are like, yeah, I can relate to that. So if you can't tell us the title of that first viral spoken word, what was in it that you think resonated with the people?
1: Oh, actually, I removed it from all social media platforms because the topic was very sensitive.
2: Mm.
1: Given my condition po, I struggled with suicidal thoughts. So that piece was about suicide. It gained like 10 million views and 1 million likes on TikTok. And then, yun nga po, I started writing during the pandemic. Mm-hmm. And then after 2 years of writing and content creating, I stopped for another 2 years. So, ginus ko po silang lahat. Ang daming naghahanap sa akin. Sophia, nasan ka na? Sophia, are you okay? Sophia, what happened? Magsusulat ka pa ba? Kasi what I did po that time was parang medyo nagiging severe na po yung symptoms ng depression and anxiety. Yun nga po, nagsistart na yung suicidal thoughts. So, nagre-reflect po siya sa mga sinusulat ko. And parang I don't want people na ma-absorb yung ganong energy. So, sabi ko, I should stop for a while. So, ang nangyari po, when I released that piece, bigla akong nawala. So, natakot yung mga tao. Kasi the piece was about suicide. And after I released that piece, bigla po ako nawala sa kanila. So, yun po. I came back after 2 years. And that was 2024 po. That's when I started working on the book.
2: Okay. So, yung former mga works were not the witness yet. No, but this one is the one that is... I guess more encouraging and people because you took that down in fear of people might, you know, not only just relate to it but actually get inspired to do what you were feeling during that time.
1: Yes.
2: But right now it's a season of your time. So have you ever considered doing a part two, a follow up of that piece?
1: Yes. Yes, but right now I think I'm not that ready yet. Actually, when people ask me what the book is about, I don't tell them that it's a self-help book. Kasi it's more of like a diary. Kasi, I never planned on releasing a book. I was just offered to publish a book. And I'm very grateful to be given the opportunity. But then again, it wasn't in my plans. So a huge part of the book was written during the peak of my depression. A lot of the poems inside the book was not recently written.
2: Mm-hmm.
1: They were written when I was 15, around 15 to 18, because that was the peak of my depression. Ang bagong piyesa lang po sa libro na yan ay yung pangalawang tula. Kasi the first piece in that book, actually, it's also written at the back. I wrote that during therapy. Kasi that time, I wasn't talking. My psychiatrist was talking to me. He was asking me questions. I wasn't answering. So what he did was he gave me a pen and a paper. And he told me to write what I feel. That was the piece that I write, that I wrote. So, yan po, that is what I want the readers to understand. It's not a self-help book kasi may mga sensitive topics pa rin po inside the book. May mga sinulat pa rin ako dyan na about my suicidal thoughts. So, but then again, of course, hinaluan ko po siya ng mga encouragements po. Kasi, I don't want people to absorb that negative energy. I want to be their hope. I want the book to be their comfort zone. Kaya that's why I also left blank pages in the book. Kaya din po siya sa mga pira-pirasong pahina.
2: Okay. Wow. I'm feeling this. So like so this book right here, I'm just thinking right now. Kung ito ay isa sa mga book sa Bible, which book is it? Para sa'yo. I say I'm having some thoughts about. I have an idea, like what book it seems close to.
1: Maybe the book of Job.
2: Okay, Job. Oh, nice. Yeah, actually, I was thinking like Lamentations or even Jeremiah, the weeping prophet. But in the Bible does contain, you know, rants even. You would say by the psalmist David, and it's okay to do that. So maybe someone out there is feeling like you did before, and would you tell them, okay, write it down if you can't express it in words. Maybe this is a way for you. Maybe iba-iba ang pwedeng gawin ng tao, no? as long as you know you find a way to, I guess, help yourself.
1: Yes.
2: Like it's for you, it's writing.
1: Yes.
2: Maybe for some people, it could be dancing or
1: singing.
2: Find an art that yes. will help patch things up in your for your life, right?
1: Yes.
2: So you enjoy writing.
1: I do.
2: Mm-hmm. How about reading?
1: I don't.
2: You don't?
1: I don't.
2: Okay.
1: Actually, yun nga po yung parang nagiging joke ko sa mga tao. Kasi when you scan the book po, may mga pieces po dyan na isang sentence lang. Kasi as a read, I like writing, but as a reader, tinatamad po ako. So, lagi ko nga po sinasabi, kaya po siyang basahin ng isang upuan lang. Kasi some of the pages, parang isang sentence lang. May mga mahahaba po talaga. Pag feel ko talaga yung sinusulat ko. Pero most of it, parang two stanzas lang. Yun nga po, one sentence lang, two sentences.
2: And I like that.
1: I left blank pages for the people to also rant about what they okay. feel.
2: I'm gonna read this then because I'm not a bookworm myself. My wife is, but I like books like that, if you're saying that. I for some reason... It's really weird, no? I have a sleeping disorder. Hirap ako matulog sa gabi. But for some reason, pag inerap mo ako sa libro,

0: Okay. 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Like, anong oras ka na nahiga, and then di ka na mamatulog, or do you stay up? Do you watch? Do you what do you do when you can't sleep?
1: During the time na very struggling po talaga ako with my condition, talagang nakahiga lang ako, and then I would cry.
0: Mm-hmm.
1: And then the weirdest thing about it is that I don't know the reason why.
0: Mm.
1: I just feel heavy. I just felt the need to cry it all out.
0: Mm.
1: And then when people ask me, ang isasagot ko, hindi ko alam. Gusto ko, parang kailangan ko lang iiyak to.
0: Mm-hmm.
1: And then, hindi ako makatulog. But at the same time, hindi din ako makabangon. I feel empty.
0: Mm-hmm.
1: Parang blank page. Parang pira-pirasong pahit.
0: Is there a blank page here?
1: Yes.
0: There is also one page. No, I mean, like, you're reading one chapter and then what page is this blank? Ganun? Or
1: yes,
0: or sa last part? Kasi kanina, pagkaintindi ko, sa last part yung parang puro blanks or it's
1: in there? There are blank pages in the middle of the book.
0: Oh, okay.
1: But also, I also left a blank page sa dulo po.
0: Mm-hmm.
1: Pero yung sa dulo, ang sinabi ko lang dun is parang kahit wala kang isulat dito, kung kailangan mong titigan lang yung page, titigan mo lang.
0: Mm-hmm.
1: Kung kailangan mong iyakan yung page, iyakan mo lang din.
0: Okay, yeah. You know, what comes to my mind is, may nakita akong post sa Facebook na, Dear Lord, tapos may patak, di ba, na luha. Did you see that?
1: Yes,
0: so
1: yes,
0: parang
1: yes,
0: ganun,
1: yes,
0: right?
1: Yes.
0: On the other hand, I'm, mga kalokohan din yung mga thoughts ko, yan, no? If I'm having too much hard time finishing my book, maybe I could take a page from yours. I'm like, I'll just leave a blank chapter. Sinabi ng publisher sa akin, okay, you have to write 10 chapters. Okay, I think 5 chapters I'm gonna leave blank just so people can fill in the blank. Hindi naman ganun.
1: Actually, I'm gonna be honest po. Ganun pa yung ginawa.
0: Yes.
1: Kasi my publisher told me, Sophia, dagdagan mo yung pages. Wala na akong mapiga eh.
0: Okay. Okay.
1: Okay, I'll just leave it there.
0: All right. Pero pumayag ha. So, mukhang naging maganda naman talaga yung final.
1: They actually like it. They told me it was a good idea.
0: Mm-hmm.
1: It was a great move to promote mental health.
0: Okay. Yeah. Yeah, because there are times, like you were saying, like, miyaka, you don't know why.
1: Yes.
0: So it's like that blank page. Na, why is this blank? I don't know. Go na bahala. But how did this come about? Like, did somebody take notice sa yung TikTok or sa yung piece? And then they said, you could be a writer. Or how did you becoming a writer of this book happen?
1: Yun nga po, parang after I released that specific piece, nag-stop po ako magsulat. Then when I came back, I was surprised na same pa rin yung amount ng views, may mga naghihintay pa rin pala talaga, may mga interesado pa rin. So when I posted my video for the first time in a while, they were asking me, when are you going to release a book? And ako naman parang, wala akong balak. I don't want to. I don't want attention. Mm-hmm. I don't want people lining up to get my signature. Ayoko po nun eh.
0: Mm-hmm.
1: Kasi, yun nga po, medyo mahihiyain po mm-hmm. talaga.
0: Okay, so don't, when you see her, don't do it. Yung katabi na lang niya. Kasi sino mang kasama ni... excuse me, Manoy? Can you sign for her? Si Manoy lang daw paper ma, yung kanyang lolo. No? Okay, well, yung nga, I'm really impressed, really. I'm inspired by you, actually. Kasi nga, parang, you, no one knows that you're going through all that behind. Like, some people... who are very extrovert, very social and outgoing, no problem. But you, on the other hand, it's like, ayoko nito eh, pero parang dyan ka dinadala ng Lord. Kasi ang daming ang, yun nga, may following eh, di ba? Meron talaga, and people can relate to you. Maybe that's why talaga God is using you there. Because compared to other people out there who are like you, they couldn't come out. Like, or they don't want to talaga. Pero you're like, I guess you represent those people that refuse to come out, don't want to come out, and you're like, okay guys, I'll do it for you, I'll volunteer with the strength of God, of course, the grace of God.

0: God, you can do it.
1: Actually, I'm very thankful na I decided to push through with the book. Kasi, like I've said earlier, I didn't want to release the book. Parang, ever since I started writing and tumataas po yung views ko on social media, madami na pong publishing company na lumapit sa akin. But I turned them all down kasi I don't want
0: to. And what made you decide say yes to this one?
1: Oh, so my publisher is J. Silvers Publishing. Jericho Silvers is also an author and the mental health advocate. So sabi ko, I want to work with these people because we are advocating the same thing.
0: Okay, it's not because pabahay, pakotse, or malaki mo offer.
1: No, sabi ko nga po, kahit wala akong kitayan dyan, okay lang. I just want the world to know more about mental health. Mm-hmm. Lalo na po dito sa Pilipinas kasi ang dami pa rin pong judgments na natatanggap ng people with the same condition as mine. And yun nga po, going back, I'm very thankful that I have decided to publish the book. Because when I was writing all the pieces inside this book, I was not a Christian.
0: Your name is Faith.
1: Yes. Oh, that's also the reason why I used Sophia as my pen name and not okay. Faith.
0: Faithless before.
1: I didn't want to associate myself with the religion. So I used Sophia.
0: Mm-hmm.
1: So, parang, yun nga po, when I wrote that book, I was agnostic. My parents, though, are Christians. My mom grew up Christian. My dad naman po is Roman Catholic. So, I cannot say I grew up religious, but I grew up with religious people. So, even if I was agnostic, may idea na po ako sa Bible. We pray together. I also grew up in a Catholic school, so may idea na po din talaga ako. So, when I was writing the book, saan ako? Ayan po. I'm having a hard time to believe na may God ba? Given my condition, parang pakiramdam ko po kasi that time napabayaan ako. And at the same time kasi, dati po, nung nagsusulat pa ako, umaattend na po talaga ako sa church. But just for the sake of attending the church. And then I would try to open up to my church mates. And then the typical, mag-break ka kasi, hindi ka kasi nagdadasal.
0: Kayo makulit ha, yung mga ganun. Kayo talaga.
1: Actually po, that's what I want to tell people. Mm-hmm. 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
0: Mm-hmm.
1: Hindi ka kasi nagdadasal, magdasal ka kasi.
0: Yung panchaw.
1: Opo.
0: Mga Pinoy, mga asar eh. Hirapan na nga eh, papahirapin niyo pa.
1: Hirapan na nga, utusan niyo pa.
0: Oh, parang, ano yun, adding salt to the wound?
1: Yes.
0: So as an agnostic noon, how do you think agnosticism fed your mental health or affected it during that time?
1: Hindi ko po siya ma-explain ng, hindi ko alam kung paano po siya i-explain ng malinaw kasi, nga po, I had a hard time believing na may God kasi pakiramdam ko pinapabayaan niya ako. But at the same time, kapag pakiramdam ko, wala na akong matakbuhan. Wala talaga akong matakbuhan. I don't pray.
0: Yeah.
1: So, ano.
0: It's a saddest thing, I think.
1: Yes, parang yeah. Parang somehow I felt lonely.
0: Mm-hmm.
1: And then upon releasing the book po kasi was released just this year. March po. And then I had my first book signing. So I interacted with people, and then there was this one person who came up to me and told me, Sophia, I've read your book and it gave me so much comfort kasi pakiramdam ko si Lord yung nakikipag-usap sa akin dun sa libro. At that time I wasn't a Christian yet, so ang initial reaction ko po nun was, bakit kay Lord yung credit eh ako nagsulat niya? I wrote that. Bakit si Lord yung feeling mo nakikipag-usap sa'yo?
0: Para kayong estudyante, di ba, nag-viral, nakalagay, it's not Jesus. I can do all things through me who strengthens me. Yung mga ganun. 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Attitude si girl.
1: Yes po. Yes po. Hindi ko naman po sinabi sa kanya, of course. Parang sa, ano ko lang po, parang, why did you feel that way? I was the one who wrote the book. I was the one telling you na hindi ka mahirap mahalin, na mahalaga ka. bakit naisip mo si Lord? Bakit kay Lord yung credit?
0: Mm-hmm.
1: So, somehow I felt offended. Kasi nga po that time, nagpatong-patong po yung reason why I left the church. But ang pinaka ano po nun is my religious traumas, the people around me.
0: Mm-hmm.
1: Yung kung ano-ano yung mga sinasabi nila sa akin. Just to share din po kasi isa po sa symptom po ng condition ko is I hallucinate. So of course, when I'm experiencing hallucination, visual and auditory po kasi, I would panic. I would cry. I would scream. And then people would tell me, sinasapian ka na siguro. And again, hindi ka na naman nagdadasal. 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
0: Kulang ka sa prayer.
1: Yes. You're being possessed. 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
0: Tawas, bulong.
1: Yes, yung mga kandila. Oil,
0: lahat na lang.
1: Lahat na po. 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So, somehow, I understand where they're coming from. 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So parang I felt betrayed, not only by God but also His people. 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That's why I left the church. So I was agnostic for 4 years, and then until I was invited at GCC where Kuya Manoy also goes. So, yun po. 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Parang, anong point ni Lord dito? Anong reason niya? Why is He letting me experience all of these things? And again, I'm thankful na I released this book because this book made me realize na kailangan kong pagdaanan yung mga bagay na yun. Kasi if I didn't go through that, I wouldn't be able to release a book. I wouldn't be able to realize na yung suffering ko pala is part of my growth. And the great thing about this, there's one thing I realized when I came back to church. Parang, sabi ko kasi before, siguro ang makakapagpagaling na lang sa akin, milagro. But the good thing about faith, it didn't allow me to create miracles. It allowed me to see them. Lahat pala ng hinahanap ko before, nasa harap ko na, hindi ko lang tinatanggap, hindi ko lang binubuksan yung puso ko to accept all of those things. Hindi ko naisip na yung pagsusulat ko, it's already a blessing from God. It's also yung wisdom na I was blessed with, sana pala ginamit ko na siya to make Him known. Yun yung parang, yung na-realize
0: ko. So, nagamit ka ng Lord without you even, you know, intentionally involving Him. And how much more can God use you pala the more you involve Him? Ganun.
1: Yes,
0: so, when po. Back then, nung sinabihan ko, parang kinausap ako ng Lord. Bakit si Lord? Yun pala, si Lord naman talaga after
1: si all. Si Lord naman after all, yes.
0: What can we do on our own ba talaga?
1: Yes,
0: diba?
1: Yes po.
0: I mean, on our own, I think we are just endless rants. And I think, yes, there will never be enough questions that are answered unless you have the faith.
1: Yes.
0: To see. Kasi for me naman, ang iniisip ko, ang dami talaga mga question na ang hirap i-process.
1: Mm-hmm.
0: But outside of faith, outside of God, mas marami pa.
1: Yes,
0: at mas mahirap.
1: Yes.
0: So parang, if you have questions, you know, yeah, they're hard questions and you're struggling as a Christian or even as someone with doubt. Pero para sa akin, I would rather me having this struggle right now with God and having all these questions versus not having him in the picture and me struggling with these questions.
1: Yes.
0: Diba parang inalis mo kasi yung nowadays people always turn to ChatGPT. Right?
1: Yes.
0: Like, did you ever do that? Do some people do that nowadays to get some consultation on their mental health?
1: A lot of people do that, right? Actually.
0: So I would say, I always say this, not even to just people struggling with mental health. We like to chat GPT, but I challenge you to chat GOD. Kasi AI, artificial lang yan yung intelligence. AI, almighty intelligence.
1: Yes.
0: Right? And so now, this, you know, when you wrote, it has pointed yung suffering, instead of questioning God, it made you go to him because
1: after all,
0: paano pa tayo makikure? Paano pa tayo makakomfort? Nilalayuan natin yung nag-iisa lang na pwede eh. Diba? Kasi habang sineshare mo yung kanina mo na, okay, you take away that one person, si Lord, na pwede talagang tulungan tayo, then who's gonna take his place? If not God, then who?
1: Yes.
0: Wala eh. That's why in the Bible, when the disciples were asked by Jesus, are you not going to turn your back to become agnostic or atheist or whatever? I mean, Lord, you alone. You know, who else can we turn to? Wala na eh. And to me, that is the saddest thing in this world. If you turn your back on Jesus because there's nothing out there. And you say to yourself, lokoy mo lang yung sarili mo na, no, I can do better or I can find something better. Wala talaga eh.
1: Wala pa talaga. Parang... That's also, parang sabi ko, ang galing ni Lord. Kasi, again, when I wrote this, I had a hard time believing in God. Pero, ako po kasi hindi ko kabisado yung nandyan. Kasi, like I've said, sobrang luma na nung mga pieces na nandyan. Ngayon lang talaga siya na-publish po talaga. And then, may isang piece po dyan na kahit hindi ko intention na banggitin si God, may isang piece po dyan na yung last line niya, hindi ka pababayaan ng langit. 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
0: Ano ba do it?
1: Did I write that?
0: Yung langit na yan? Yung po ba yun?
1: Parang di ako yan.
0: Ay, hindi. 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Then, di naabutan ni Faith. 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
1: Parang kahit ano palang gawin ko, even if I run away from him, nandun lang siya talaga.
0: Yeah. Kahit ang mundo ngayon, pinipilit i-cover up ang Lord.
1: Yes.
0: Napansin mo yun? Pero in the end, di mo kayang takpan si Lord eh. Kasi halimbawa, yung mga nagsishout out sa Lord, unintentionally, I'd like to thank the big guy upstairs. Ano yun? Janitor ba yun sa...
1: Sino na
0: siya? The man upstairs. Ano pa ba? Yeah, thank the heavens. Birds ba yon? Ano ba yon? So they know there's someone or something.
1: Yes, someone out there. There's higher being.
0: Mm-hmm.
1: Kahit anong gawin natin pag de-deny.
0: Mm-hmm.
1: Kasi if makikilala niyo po ako before, talagang parang insulto sa akin kapag sinabihan akong, pag inaya ako mag-pray.
0: Mm-hmm.
1: Kayo na lang. Malaki siya.
0: Di ka naging bat.
1: Sorry.
0: Ikaw mag-pray. Bat ako, bat.
1: Diba? Yeah, may mga ganun po. Kasi po, yung circle ko po, again, I grew up in a Catholic school. Mm. So, they're Catholics. Mm. They always pray. Then, ayain ako mag-pray. Sophia, you lead the prayer. Malaki dyan. Ito lang ako.
0: So, going back to the, you know, pagtatakip sa Lord, I'm thinking, yeah, you're trying to cover an elephant,
1: yes,
0: with a handkerchief.
1: Yes.
0: Nabalitaan mo ba yung isang sports stadium in the US that hosted the World Cup? And the stadium was named after a famous jeans brand. Ilan lang naman yung mga brand ng jeans na sikat, diba?
1: Yes.
0: Ang ginawa ng stadium, o ng World Cup, parang... magbayad kayo ng sponsorship. Magbabayad yung mga in-endorse namin. Eh, sa kanila yung stadium eh, di ba? sabi ng brand, bakit nyo kami pagbabayarin? Eh, kami may-ari niyang stadium nga. It's named after us. So, they were not able to strike a deal. So, what they ended up doing was cover the logo, yan, with the white thing.
1: Yes,
0: but
1: yes,
0: if
1: yes.
0: You look at it, it's obviously that number one jeans that everyone knows about. At lalo pang dumami ang hits, search, nag-backfire.
1: Yes.
0: So, is there a similarity with your experience as Sophia in trying to cover up God? And the more you try to cover or deny Him, yung nga, parang yung logo na tinatakpan na it's really God.
1: Yes, upon reading the book, parang sabi ko, o nga no, kahit anong gawin ko, lalabas at lalabas pa rin siya sa akin. Actually, a lot of people would always assume, even before na, si Sophia, this is Christian. Kasi nakakatanggap din po ako ng brand deals na Christian brands, then they would ask me to promote that certain brand. Ako naman, hindi naman, that time, hindi po ako naniniwala. So ako, I can write whatever people ask me to write about. Kasi that's just what I do. If you want me to write about this certain topic, I can write it for you. So, that time, okay, I'm writing for them, pero just for the sake of, yan lang, mabigay lang sa kanila yung hinihingi nila. Wala yung puso ko dun. My heart would always belong to what my main advocacy is, and that is mental health. Pero kahit ano palang gawin ko, lumalabas at lumalabas talaga siya sa akin. Like what I've said earlier, may isang piece dyan. Actually, I think dalawa po yun, nakalimutan ko lang isa. Pero parang, if I remember it correctly, here's the exact piece. Gaano man kabigat ang problemang iyong bitbit, sigurado akong hindi ka pababayaan ng langit.
0: Bars.
1: Sabi ko, ha? 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
0: Correct. So I'm thinking now, well, nabalitaan mo yung parang isang atheist na TikToker din na magpre-pretend daw siya na Christian siya ng ilang days. And then, biglang day 19 yata, bigla siyang umiyak. Tapos, man, nagbura pa nga siya, SH, you know. This is real. Umiyak siya. Gusto niyang patunayan na it's false, it's not real. And then, only to conclude, and there are many people like that who had to find out, I guess, the hard way. Na, have you ever watched The Case for Christ, for instance? One of my favorite films.
1: Yet.
0: It's also a book. Pero since you're not a reader, watch the movie. It's one of my favorite movies. He is also a non-believer, and his wife became a believer. So ang ginawa niya, since investigative na journalist siya, ginamit niya yung skill set niya sa pag-investigate to disprove either the existence of Jesus or yung pagka-resurrect niya. And he went everywhere. He asked doctors, specialists, non-believers, Christians, experts. And then in the end, totoo pala. Yeah. And then his friend, pinapakalitan siya, tapos na yung ano mo, yung pag-investigate mo. Yung conclusion mo, huwag kang bias, huwag mong sabihin, ano, di ba? Huwag kang biglang parang hindi, wala pa rin, when obviously, totoo. And then in the end, yeah, he gave up. So for Sophia, when was the tipping point for you, or when you went from Sophia to embrace faith? When, what happened?
1: I was, someone reached out to me, then he told me, it was actually Kuya Manay's friend, and he told me, Sophia, I've watched your interview on TV, and nagulat ako may libro ka na pala. May I have a copy of your book, and may I know what's the story behind this book? So we met, and then I told him all about the book, and then that same week, sabi niya, gusto mo sumama sa akin sa church? Because again, he assumed that I was a Christian. Mm-hmm. And parang sa akin, nakakaya naman kung tatanggihan. Nakakaya pa.
0: Ito na naman itong mga ito eh.
1: Sinabi ng hindi.
0: So, but glad you went. Because...
1: Yes, actually, that was during the anniversary of GCC. So, unang attend ko sa kanila, nakikain agad. Okay. So, I also met Pastor Ruther there. Mm-hmm. Then, he told me, so I told him about my condition, my anxiety. Then he gave me one specific Bible verse. I forgot what Bible verse, but the context is when anxiety is great within me, your consolation gives me
0: comfort.
1: Joy. Yeah. That's the exact verse. Someone spoke to me. I've never felt like this in 4 years. So the following week, I came back again alone. So, parang ganun ulit yung naramdaman ko. Parang may iba. 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And then my parents, nagulat sila. 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So, kahit sila hirap na hirap silang isama ako sa church. And then biglang ako yung nag-invite.
0: So it's like your Lolo Manoy. Right? Your story. It's like bigla na lang siyang tagal-tagal nangyayaya ni Kim. Eh. So, biglang one day, sama ako. Huh? Are you okay?
1: Okay ka ba?
0: So is that the reaction of your parents? Like
1: yes. Yes po. Para my mom was crying.
0: Oh.
1: My mom was crying during the praise and worship. I would stare at her. But umiiyak to. Ginawa ba ako?
0: So Faith, I think we come to the time where gusto na namin makarinig ng sample. What are you gonna share with us?
1: Ooh, siguro something from the book na lang po.
0: Sure.
1: Okay, so I want to read with you po yung kung saan po nanggaling yung title.
0: So you don't memorize it?
1: I don't.
0: Okay.
1: Parang I wrote this 4 years ago.
0: Yeah, I was gonna ask you, Anina, to be a spoken word artist, kailangan mo bang magaling sa memory? Or okay lang naman in this to see your writing and read it as long as it's yours?
1: May mga magagaling po talaga magkabisado. Pero meron po na hawak po nila yung phone nila. Like, mm-hmm. Ako po ang ginagawa ko. Hawak po yung book. Mm-hmm. So that's how I perform.
0: Okay. Yeah, it's nice din naman that it's your stuff naman. All right, ladies and gentlemen, here she is. Spoken word by... All right, ladies and gentlemen, an ATF exclusive. Here she is. Sincerely yours, Sophia, with her piece. Check this out.
1: Ako ay gawa sa mga pira-pirasong pahina. 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
0: Wow. More. Wow. Is there something about it it also brings me back to the former or way back ATF days? Did you know, for instance, a little trivia for you? We did guest some interesting spoken word artists as well. And it's funny kasi nga parang back then when it was introduced to the program, when we had those guests, I didn't know any idea. Yung pala, it's basically poetry reading or reciting, right? It's just the modern word that we're using right now, spoken word. So we had a guy on the program back then. His name is Andres Bolate. You know who you are. I'm calling you out, bro. Come on over and be my guest here, okay? And you know what? That guy, Andres Bolate, he would turn out to be the vocalist of a band called Rocksteady. So, but you didn't know that, no? But on the former ETF, hanapin ko nga yung mga VHS cassette tapes with Andres Bolate. So we're calling out Andres Bolate because I think he must have been the last spoken word artist that we've guessed here. And that was decades ago. But he still does that, I'm pretty sure. So I'll invite him over sometime. So Tedia. So marami salamat, Sophia.
1: Thank you so much, Faith.
0: Sophia, Faith, for coming over.
1: Thank you so much.
0: But before we let you go, it's, like I said, it's that time of the month, that time of the year where this month is Suicide Prevention Month.
1: Yes.
0: So from somebody who has been battling this, you know, and by the grace of God, has been overcoming, what can you tell people in case may mga tao dyan with those thoughts, suicidal thoughts? What are your words to encourage them to not do it, no, and not give up?
1: So, ito palagi ko po itong sinasabi. Hindi ka lamang basta makata. 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
0: Thank you so much. And you want to invite people to follow or like, get that book?
1: Yes, but you can follow me on TikTok and on Facebook. It's at Sincerely Yours Sophia. And can I also mention this coming September 9 to 13, the Manila International Book Fair. You can visit us at the SMX Convention Center at the Mall of Asia Complex. You can check out sa mga pirapirasong pahina under the J. Silver's Publishing booth.
0: You want to give shout-outs?
1: But I would love to give thanks, of course, to Kuya Manoy and to my GCC family. of course, to Jericho Silvers for making my book possible. Of course, my family and my boyfriend, JM. Hello po. Mag-iingat ka dyan palagi.
0: All right. Okay. Well, anyways, that's it for today. Thank you so much again, Faith. And thank you, everyone, for watching and listening. Hope you guys were blessed and inspired. My name is Jordan, reminding you that only dead fish swim in the current. So, Guy and Faith, let's go.
1: Against the flow.